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0: Being a sports fan today means juggling more platforms, subscriptions, and technology than ever. 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

0: Good morning. 16th day of September. I'm Jack Patty. 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Today is National Play-Doh Day. It's also National Step Family Day. A lot of that going around, huh? 3 days to talk like a parrot day. Arr. What else are we supposed to do on that day? I don't know. Here's a stupid criminal story from, you guessed it, the state of Florida. Just a little warning to be careful when multitasking in your car as you're rushing to work, because you could put lives in danger, of course. 22-year-old man in Florida crashed his truck on Sunday morning while attempting to put on deodorant. It was the stick kind, not the spray kind. Thankfully, no injuries were reported, including the driver, which is fortunate because his truck slammed into a concrete barrier, came to a rest on top of it, but boy, did he smell good. Driver was not arrested, but was cited for careless driving. And the Florida Highway Patrol also reminding drivers to stay focused behind the wheel, because any distraction can cause an accident with serious implications. And apply your stick deodorant before you leave the house, please. In real news, our late summer heat wave continues, peaks the next couple of days. In fact, highs well in the low to mid 80s today and tomorrow. No, I'm sorry, low to mid 90s today and tomorrow. And might set record highs. We're going to be flirting with record high. Record high for today, 96. That was set in 2019. Record high for tomorrow, 94. That was set in 1954. And so, yeah, a couple of really hot days. Stay hydrated. Don't overdo it outside during the peak heat of the day. A cool front will drop south and take the edge off of the heat at the beginning of the weekend. And what else here? Oh, Governor Andy Beshear said he is glad Senator Mitch McConnell is doing well enough to have returned to U.S. Senate, but believes the senator still owes Kentucky proof of how he is doing. McConnell was originally hospitalized on June 14th after a fall in his Washington, D.C. home. On Monday, he returned to the Senate, cast his first vote after a three-month medical absence. In a statement, McConnell said he would possibly still miss some votes due to his health. Did you see him? Yeah, he was very frail. He's in a wheelchair. Lexington Fire and Police responded last night to a crash involving a semi-truck on the I-75 North ramp on Newtown Pike. Battalion Chief Derek Roberts with the Lexington Fire Department said a car became lodged beneath the trailer of a semi. Chief Roberts said that the driver of the car declined medical transport following the crash. An LAX news crew was at the scene. I-75 North ramp closed for a short time. Also, the FBI and the Lexington police asking for the public's help in locating a wanted fugitive accused of participating in fentanyl trafficking. According to the FBI, Tavis Lamar Chenault, 25, wanted on a federal charge of conspiracy to possess with intent to distribute 400 grams or more of a mixture or substance containing a detectable amount of fentanyl. The FBI said that Chenault wanted for his alleged involvement in a series of drug transactions investigated by the FBI and Lexington Police Department Special Investigations Unit between August 4th and August 14th this year. Federal arrest warrant was issued August 14th in the U.S. District Court for the Eastern District of Kentucky in Frankfort following the charge, according to authorities. Investigators said Chenault has ties to the Lexington area, should be considered armed and dangerous. The FBI is offering a reward of up to $20,000. $20,000, wow. For information leading to Chenault's arrest and conviction. According to the FBI wanted poster, Chenault was born in Lexington and may also have aliases T, the letter T, and Lil T. He's described as 5 feet, 7 inches tall, weighing about 200 pounds. Black hair, brown eyes. Authorities said he also has tattoos. So if you see him, just call. Don't confront him. And right now, again, fair sky, 73 degrees at your official weather station. 97.3 FM, WVLK, 590 AM. And on all your smart devices. Our friends over at Millward Funeral Directors, established in 1825, are now in their sixth generation of service here to Central Kentucky. Just think about that. That blows my mind. Six generations. Rob Millward, the current generation. And they have three locations. The original one is at 159 North Broadway, originally opened by Joseph Millward. It's not the original building, but it is the original location. Also, Southland Drive at 391 Southland Drive, that it was established by fourth generation William Emmett Millward. That was in 1957, believe it or not. And the newest location, which is itself has been around 16 years now, and that's Man of War at 1509 Trent Boulevard. And that was established by the current generation, Rob Millward, in 2010. Now, Millward has received the Pursuit of Excellence Award by National Funeral Directors Association, 21 continuous years. That's unheard of in the business. They've also won awards for a lot of different things, including outstanding community service, professional integrity, high ethical standards. Millward was inducted into the NFDA Hall of Fame, and that was back in 2013. So when you have a situation that requires absolutely top-notch excellence, you will find none better in the Central Kentucky area than the folks that have been at it the longest. That is Millward Funeral Directors.
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0: Yeah, boy, here's our question of the day at 6:21. Are you becoming a hypermiler? Obsessing over your vehicle's gas mileage? I guess a lot of people are. I don't know. Must be. 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Tune in for the results with Cruiser this afternoon between 3 and 6. My wife has an older Ford hybrid, and we took that to Florida, I guess it was a couple of weeks ago, and it was incredible. I didn't actually, you know, figure out what the mileage was, but I think it says at any given moment, you know, the mileage that you're getting. But, man, just fill that thing up maybe once or twice on the way to Florida, and it cost about $20, and gas was real high. I was really pleased with it, really pleased with it. Of course, it's Fusion is what it's called, and they stopped making them. And it's one of those kinds that has a battery, but it's not the plug-in kind of battery, and I've heard nobody be able to explain to me why the plug-in battery of a hybrid car is better. Nobody. Not one person. So, I like it. I'm going to drive it till the wheels fall off. That's my theory. Yesterday's result, how certain are you that the U.S. government will be sending you a $5,000 check? 78% of you said, no way, no chance it's going to happen. 78%. That's about what I expected. 12% said, I'll take it, but I'm not optimistic. I'll take it when I see it. So that's 78 plus another 12, 89, 90% of people are very pessimistic. And then 10% feel pretty certain they're going to see that $5,000. Well, keep our fingers crossed for you. Heck yeah, we will. Here's our rundown of our guests today. We've got Logan Gillen from Blue Spring Wealth Management. The Fed meets today about 2:00. They're expected to make their announcement about whether or not they're going to raise the rates and interest rates from probably 3.25% to 4%. That's just what it, folks are speculating. And then about 30 minutes after that, they'll have a press conference. And I know that Logan is always more interested in what they say than the particular situation on the interest rate. I mean, he's interested in both, but especially what they have to say about it. So anyway, we'll talk to Logan at 7:20. Kevin Stinnett from the Lane Report will give us an update on how we're doing here as far as the economy in Central Kentucky is concerned. Emily Wilhoit with a complete sports report at 7:40. In the 8 o'clock hour, we've got Bo to answer your gardening questions. And then around 8:40, we have a couple of guests. Kate Savage is the executive director and founder of the Arts Connect. Arts Connect is a nonprofit that coordinates and administrates the entire Reimagine 2026 exhibition. We're also going to have Suzanne Hall Bunch. I'm hungry. Deeply connected to this event as a board of directors member for the Arts Connect and as an active participating professional artist in the exhibition Reimagine 2026. And we're going to tell you all about it. 9 to 10 this morning. We have Dr. Ashley Keith from the Crossroads Veterinary Clinic in Versailles talking about your pets. Our time right now is 6:25. Prosecutors will not seek the death penalty for Nick Reiner if he received, if he is convicted, that is, of killing his parents, Rob and Michelle. Los Angeles County District Attorney Nathan Hochman considered the views of Nick's siblings, Jake and Romy, in making the decision about the death penalty. Life in prison without the possibility of parole is now the maximum sentence that Reiner could face if convicted of all the charges. The trial for Nick Reiner is not expected to begin until next year. It takes forever, doesn't it? Rob and Michelle Reiner were found dead in their Brentwood home December 14th, with the cause of death determined to be multiple sharp force injuries by the LA County Medical Examiner's Office. So I'm sure that whenever it gets underway, that will be a case that will be closely followed. Let us get a check of Lexington traffic from the Scheller Automotive Traffic Center. Once again, here is MJ.
16: No delays due to collisions. We do have a closure at Arlington Avenue between East Maxwell Street and East High Street. That road is closed to through traffic. I'm MJ, and that's your traffic.
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9: 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The AI debate rages.
10: Lawmakers in the nation's capital are deeply divided over artificial intelligence oversight, weighing national security risks against the danger of overregulation. The president has cast AI fears as a hoax. Attorney General Todd Blanche is backing up the president's accusation that Democrats are using AI as a political issue in the midterms.
9: Fox's Madeline Rivera, the central bank reveals its decision on interest rates this afternoon. Fox's Ginny Casola in L.A.
11: Traders are betting the Fed will raise short-term interest rates by a quarter of a percent.
9: A news chopper for NBC in Los Angeles went down while covering a bus crash. Los Angeles Fire Captain Brandon Silverman.
30: Helicopter itself, it's pretty well destroyed.
9: An NBC LA 4 TV reporter and the pilot were killed along with a person on the ground. 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
0: Our late summer heat wave peaks Wednesday into Thursday with highs in the low to mid-90s. Lexington's record highs are in the mid-90s with mostly to partly sunny skies and the heat index in the mid to upper 90s. Take it easy out there. Cold front drops south, sparks a few showers and storms, takes a little bit of the edge off the heat. We'll start the weekend in the upper 80s Friday. I'm meteorologist Tom Ackerman with your LEX18 Storm Tracker forecast on Lexington's news, traffic, and weather station, 97.3 FM, WVLK. 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As we check Lexington traffic from the Scheller Automotive Traffic Center, here's MJ.
16: No delays to report at this time. Traffic is light. We do have a closure at Innovation Drive between Georgetown Road and Jaggy Fox Way. That road is still closed to through traffic for road work. I'm MJ, and that's your traffic.

0: energizes me. I don't know about you. 42 years ago today, 1984, Miami Vice premiered, starring Don Johnson and Philip Michael Thomas as Crockett and Tubbs. Thought they were so cool. Man, those linen jackets that they wore with the sleeves rolled up. I don't think it gets any cooler than that, does it? Not in my lifetime. Crockett and Tubbs. Miami Vice. Yeah, I know it's been 42 years. Boy, that hurts my feelings. Did you know that 38 years ago, Tom Browning of the Cincinnati Reds pitched the 12th perfect game in Major League Baseball history. The 12th. Interesting stuff, isn't it? Oh, yeah. This is National Play-Doh Day. Did you ever play with Play-Doh? I always thought it smelled good, especially after a bunch of little grimy-handed kids got a hold of it. Yep. I'm sure it was, you know, probably real sanitary. But it sure did feel good in your hands, smell good. I don't know of anything I ever made with one, except just, I think I tried to eat it one time. It wasn't any good. It's also National Step Family Day. This is wild. An Amazon delivery driver in Missouri was almost killed when someone on the other side of the neighborhood shot a crossbow and it went through its truck's front windshield. Police say that the man who shot the arrow told them he was testing a new crossbow and overshot his target. Officers say it was an accident. No charges have been filed. A crossbow. Wow. Pretty dangerous, I assume. A noseless man in Florida has been accused of drug trafficking after, get this, a drug-sniffing dog searched his car. Oh, great! Is Meta using Instagram users' photos to build a universal facial recognition system for its terrible smart glasses? Sounds like it. Elite techies are part of a nationwide rise in homeschooling that ditches traditional teaching in favor of using AI to give kids some lessons, home lessons. AI is in the news everywhere you turn, isn't it? It really is. Sherwin-Williams has named celery as its 2027 color of the year. Celery sounds kind of boring. Yesterday, Starbucks announced two peanuts inspired secret menu drinks available in the Starbucks app, the Charlie Brown Mocha Frappuccino and the Snoopy Cookie Frappuccino. Hope you have enough money to buy one of those one day. Don't be this guy. A 58-year-old man in Michigan was allegedly preoccupied by a pornographic movie on his phone when he crashed and rolled his vehicle all while not wearing any pants. He died in the crash. Longhorn Steakhouse receiving new scrutiny after videos appearing to show roaches and food waste inside the restaurant's kitchen. Have been spreading across social media. Problem is, that's one location, you know. Let's don't jump to conclusions. And the Mascots Act went from impressive to PG-13. This is another viral video due to its, what they call, unfortunate tail placement. A mascot. Uh-oh, that doesn't sound good. And one more thing, starting a new job is stressful enough, especially when you're trying to figure out whether you like your new post or your new boss or not. So here are some red flags that your new boss might be toxic. Okay. If they badmouth former employees, that's a sign of toxicity probability. If they want praise and give none, they want the praise, they don't give any. If they ignore your emails, if they only celebrate themselves but not the team, if they constantly change priorities and don't care about how it affects the team, yeah, these are all big red flags. If your fellow employees act differently around your boss, especially if it causes them stress or anxiety. And finally, if they choose favorites and it's obvious that certain employees get better treatment, basically the biggest clue is how your boss makes you feel. If you're anxious, afraid to speak up, or dreading work just a few weeks into the job, that's probably a sign that your boss isn't for you. Our time right now, 6:39 at 97.3 FM, WVLK, also at 5:90 AM. And here is a message from Jamie Clark. Jamie. 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And he has some words for us that were pretty interesting. He said, if you have a problem with your heating or air conditioning unit and you call an HVAC company, they're going to send a couple of, chances are, they're going to send a couple of people out that are going to try to sell you new equipment, whether you need it or not. 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
1: 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Just play the game one way. You hit a ball in the gap, run. 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
3: Well, our time is exactly 6:45. Joining us now, Logan Gillen from Blue Spring Wealth Management. Good morning, Logan. Oh, where'd he go? Nope, he's on this line. He's on that line. He's on this line. Okay. Hey, Logan, good morning.
4: Perfect. Good morning.
3: Yeah.
4: Good morning.
3: I haven't talked to you in forever.
4: I know. It's been a while.
3: Just had Logan yesterday from 9 until 9:30. Hey, I wanted to get you back this morning because I know the

0: En garde!
1: U.S. Olympians do it, and so does your college-bound neighbor Jane. 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
2: So 2 o'clock is when they announce it, and then 2:30 is when the press conference happens that we have to watch closely.
3: I remember you and even Quint saying that for a long time. It's that message 30 minutes later that is really, really important. Why is that?
2: Because it gives the direction on the future. So the market has already really factored in what's going to happen at this meeting. But what the market has trouble factoring in is, well, what did they talk about? What did these members get together and talk about during their two-day session? And how are they feeling about the future? And they give us a little bit of insight in that conference. And that's where the market then goes, oh, gosh, now we have to factor in everything they're thinking for the future. And we have to bake that into the pie. And that can be good or it can be bad. It doesn't always mean that it's a bad thing. But that's why the press conference is so important, because we get future data points that then get factored into where the market should go from here.
3: Anything else we need to know?
2: You know, this is the difficult thing about the market right now is yesterday was a down day again. Monday was a down day. Today in the futures market, slightly positive, at least as of right now. So that's a good thing. I think people are just waiting to see what the Fed is going to do and kind of holding their breath until that point. But I think the key point is the market is kind of held hostage right now until some kind of resolution in the war. Yeah, exactly. The war it's really at the forefront, and the war ultimately leads to the Fed raising interest rates because it causes inflation. So that's really the reason ultimately that the Fed is raising interest rates today, is because of the war in Iran. So as long as that's continuing, it's going to be very difficult for the Fed to be cutting interest rates or slowing down on their hikes because they have to fight the inflation that's being caused by what's going on overseas.
3: And how do folks get a hold of you?
2: So two easy ways, retirementky.com. You can go on our website, you can subscribe to our newsletter where I'm sending out at least once a week a piece about what's going on in the world. Or you can just give us a call, 859-881-0777. Be happy to have a conversation with you, sit down and kind of do a review of your situation.
3: Always good to talk to you. Let's do it again here after we know what's going on.
2: Sounds like a plan.
3: Thank you, sir.
2: Thanks so much, Jack.
3: Logan Gillen from Blue Spring Wealth Management. Can the football cats be, put two quality halves together against an SEC opponent this week? They're going to need to. Cats face the ninth-ranked Aggies of the Texas A&M fame, and that's going to be Saturday at 3:30 at College Station, Texas. Game will be televised on ESPN. I understand it's a crazy bunch of fans and a difficult place to play if you are not an Aggie, and that's exactly what they want to be. And that's exactly what the UK fans were for the first 10, 15 minutes of the game this past Saturday. I was real proud of the fans. But anyway, it's going to be on ESPN, and right after the game is over, join Jim Tyree and Coach Ryan Hoots for the Wildcat Football postgame show, where we'll go directly to your calls and texts about the game before anybody else does. Jim and Ryan may have a take or two of their own. In fact, I kind of suspect they will. Root for the Cats, then join us live this Saturday, 97.3 FM and 590 AM WVLK, also streaming live on smart devices everywhere. Now, we also have Jim on Mondays and Fridays. The Howard and Miller Wildcat Wire is what that's called. We have him at 8:40 on Monday morning, so he can kind of wrap up the game this weekend and then also talk about the game coming forward. And then we have him back on Friday from 9 to 9:30. It's the Howard and Miller, Wildcat Wire, right here at 97.3 FM WVLK. It's fun. I tell you what, football is just exciting. I think both football and basketball in the bluegrass are really, really exciting. And we are a big part of it. So this coming Saturday at 3:30. Now, you're thinking we got 9 to 9:30 covered with Jim and talking about the game, Jim Tyree.

0: what's going to happen at 9:30? Well, I'm excited about that, too. I'm going to turn my mic off a second. I don't want you to have to hear me clear my throat. This Friday morning at 9:30, T.G. Shuck. Yeah, not kidding, man. T.G.'s back working at Channel 18 and has just wonderful stories to tell about Lexington Television. I remember when T.G. was a cameraman out in the field, and he had shoulder-length hair, and he worked his way up from there to being, I think, at one time chief meteorologist at Channel 27, went to New York, and his kids became stars, one in particular, and spent a few years up there and then came back to 36, and then 36 merged with 18, and I'm sure I'm leaving a tremendous amount out, but we'll cover the bases on Friday morning, this coming Friday at 9:30. Our time right now is 6:53 at 97.3 FM WVLK. 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
2: No delays to report at this time. Traffic is light. We do have a closure at Innovation Drive between Georgetown Road and Jaggy Fox Way. That road is still closed to through traffic for road work. I'm MJ, and that's your traffic.
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0: 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Serving homeowners across Central Kentucky. Yep. Our friends over at Bryan Station High School. Now, if we had moved between my junior and sophomore year to the south end of town and I had transferred to Tate's Creek, but if we hadn't done that, I would have graduated from Bryan Station. My brother did. My kids have all graduated from Bryan. Well, two of my three children graduated from Bryan Station. My daughter Jenny graduated from Tate's Creek, as I did. But anyway, the class reunion of 1970-71 have combined at Bryan Station, and that's going to take place, let's see, October 24th at the Clarion on Newtown Pike. It's going to be from 7 until 11, $60 per person. Tickets available at the door. We missed the cutoff date for the reduced price ticket. Sorry about that. There's going to be some great music provided by Boogie G, and the Titanics, along with appetizers and a cash bar. And they are working to make this the best reunion ever. And that is exactly what I think they'll do. And I think I'll go, because these people are my people. I grew up with all those people, you know? And that's makes it a whole lot more important. I mean, not that the Tate's Creek reunion wouldn't be, but I only went there 2 years, you know. Our time coming up on 657 at 97.3 FM WVS.
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0: Earlier this hour, 42 years ago on this day, 1984, Miami Vice premiered. Remember Don Johnson, Philip Michael Thomas as Crockett and Tubbs? Ooh, that makes me feel old. Well, I got a text from a listener who says, I heard you talking about Miami Vice making you feel old. I have been riding the same motorcycle for 46 years. 46 years! I asked him what it was, and I haven't heard back from him yet. I wonder if it's an old Harley or maybe an Indian or something like that.
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14: A wrongful death lawsuit is coming in the Charlie Kirk assassination. I'm Dave Anthony, Fox News, against the state of Utah and the university where Kirk, a prominent conservative activist, was shot and killed last September by a rooftop gunman during a Q&A with students at a big outdoor campus event.
15: In their continuing pursuit of justice, the Kirk family is now going after Utah Valley University and those responsible for security during Charlie Kirk's Turning Point USA event here just over 1 year ago. The family just moments ago filing what's called a notice of claim. This is a precursor to a lawsuit, and it alleges school officials and campus police dropped the ball even after being warned that people could get onto the roof of the Sorenson Center.
14: That's Fox's Claudia Cowan in Orem, Utah. Three people are dead in California after a news helicopter crashed.
16: The news team was providing aerial coverage of a deadly bus collision before going down. The chopper bursting into flames, crashing between two buildings with the fire spreading to multiple cars and storage containers. Officials say two people were killed in the helicopter, later identified as an NBC4 reporter and the pilot. The third victim was a bystander on the ground.
17: That's Fox's Todd Pyro. At least 19 people are dead in Gaza after a building badly damaged in the Israel-Hamas war collapsed. Despite that damage, there were displaced Palestinians living inside there. Congress is considering new AI regulations after industry leaders warned of the dangers of artificial intelligence getting out of control. Risks President Trump dismisses as a hoax. He warns slowing AI's advancement will benefit China.
18: Trump says that he has this issue covered. That, quote, the only control or guardrails that AI needs is a strong and smart, high IQ president. But we don't have one.
17: Democratic Senate Leader Chuck Schumer. The president says there will be no renovations to the now closed Kennedy Center in Washington unless he wins a legal fight to put the Trump name on the building. 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
17: The primaries are all over. Just under 7 weeks before the midterm elections, Delaware held the final contests. Senator Chris Coons easily won the Democratic primary, fending off three challengers. He'll face Republican Senate candidate Michael Katz in November. There won't be any new mail-in voting restrictions like President Trump was trying to put in place.
31: Attorney General Todd Blanche says the Justice Department will comply with a Supreme Court order preventing the Postal Service from enforcing mail-in ballot restrictions sought by the president.
32: That doesn't mean that we're not going to do everything in this administration that we can to make sure that there are free and fair elections.
31: Blanche also says President Trump is very frustrated by recent Supreme Court rulings.
32: The idea that President Trump shouldn't be allowed to communicate to the American people his frustration, I don't share that.
31: In a social media post, President Trump wrote, "The justices are not the people he interviewed, but merely a shell of their original selves." At the White House, Jared Halpern, Fox News.
17: On Wall Street, stock futures are rising modestly before the Federal Reserve's interest rate decision later today, a rate hike widely expected. All the major sports leagues are taking a stand. Not against sports betting, but against some sports bettors.
33: The NFL, MLB, NBA, NHL, and MLS sent a letter to gambling regulators in 35 states and Washington, D.C. on Tuesday, asking for protections for players and staff who face threats and harassment from sports bettors. The leagues and their players' associations are asking for rules to be established to ban those found to have threatened or harassed an athlete or team personnel and their families. The issue has grown as sports betting becomes legalized in more states across the country. Tony Genualdo, Fox News.
17: In baseball, the Milwaukee Brewers clinched a division title after beating Pittsburgh 5-1. It's the fourth straight year the Brewers have won the National League Central. In the AL Central race, Cleveland beat Chicago, moving the Guardians just a half game back of the first place White Sox. I'm Dave Anthony, and this is Fox News.
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1: The late summer heat wave peaks Wednesday into Thursday with highs in the low to mid-90s. Lexington's record highs are in the mid-90s with mostly to partly sunny skies and the heat index in the mid to upper 90s. Take it easy out there. Cold front drops south, sparks a few showers and storms, takes a little bit of the edge off the heat. We'll start the weekend in the upper 80s Friday. I'm meteorologist Tom Ackerman with your LEX18 Storm Tracker forecast on Lexington's News Traffic and Weather Station, 97.3 FM, WVLK.
0: 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Now let's check traffic. From the Scheller Automotive Traffic Center, here is MJ.
2: No delays to report at this time. Traffic is looking good as you work your way around the city this morning. We do have a closure at Longview Drive between Clays Mill Road and Harrodsburg Road. You've still got one lane blocked there for waterline work. I'm MJ, and that's your

0: Swifties are going crazy. Yeah. Swifties are delusional in picking apart Taylor Swift's cameo in the Law & Order SVU sketch at the Emmys. Did you see that? No, I didn't either. Do you care? No, I don't either. But anyway, a producer of the show confirmed that Taylor asked to sprinkle a few official Easter eggs. The hidden messages are the lines that Taylor had. She said, quote, "I think what we're going to do, we'll be looking for, is hiding in plain sight." Now, there are all kinds of theories as to what that meant. One person says, quote, "There are 12 zodiac signs, and Aries," she also mentioned Aries, "Aries is the first. She has 12 albums, and the first one is Taylor Swift, and from the Vineyard equals from Vault, the Vault," whatever that means, "and from Vineyard equals from the Vault," is hinting that Taylor Swift's Taylor's version. Now, I feel like I'm reading Japanese. I have no idea what I'm even reading here. Swifties also think the release could happen during Aries season, which is March 20th to April 19th, although one person thinks Aries, which has a ram symbol, is a reference to the Los Angeles Rams. Kansas City Chiefs play the Rams on December 3rd. You know what I think? I think Paul McCartney's dead. There. I said it out loud. I got all the clues. Remember that? You guys out there old enough to remember when there was a big to-do about Paul McCartney being dead, and there was a bunch of stuff that was supposedly telling us all about it. Oh, that's what the Swifty thing reminded me of. A guy called or texted earlier, said, "I heard you talking about Miami Vice." That went on the air this day in 1984. And, you know, how many years ago and how old that makes you feel? He said that he's been riding the same motorcycle for how many years? I found out what it was, too. 46 years, been riding the same motorcycle. And I said, "What kind is it?" And he said, 1971 Harley Davidson Electra Glide. That's a man's bicycle, I just tell you. That's a man's motorcycle. He says it's still stock, and then he sent me a picture of it. That is something to be proud of, I'm sure you are. How about that? That's a beauty. Our time right now is 7:11. If you figure out any of that Taylor Swift stuff, let me know, will you? I have no clue. Coming up this hour, though, I do know that we have our buddy Kevin Stinnett, the owner of the Lane Report. Emily Wilhoit will join us about 7:40 with sports. Sports! Oh, what else? A few more good news stories that are making the rounds this morning. A 3-year-old girl in Texas named Emmy Vedevuk has been honored for helping save her mom's life during a medical emergency. She was the only other person home when her mother suffered a seizure at their home. Emmy FaceTimed her grandparents, who were nearly 700 miles away in Georgia, and they helped her contact 911. She also stood on a chair to reach the deadbolt so she could unlock the door for the paramedics. How about that? Incredible clips that are online. 3 years old. Unbelievable. 91-year-old widower named Eric Edwards has been working at McDonald's for 8 years because he needs to. Well, actually, it's not because he needs to. He just loves it. Don't you love stories like that? Eric gained online love and appreciation recently when a social media post featuring him went viral. His wife passed away 24 years ago, and he says working helps him stay engaged and enjoy life. He adds, if it's something that you can still do reasonably well, you will enjoy it, and it keeps you going. Why stop? That is so smart. Why stop? A runner in the UK named Tommy Price nearly died after suffering cardiac arrest, triggered by hypothermia while running a punishing trail up and down 42 separate hills and small mountains known as fells in Britain's Lake District National Park. That was back in 2022. He spent last 4 years recovering, rehabbing, and preparing for his comeback. Earlier this month, he completed the challenge. Well, I mean, you know, didn't he a little bit ask for it? Yeah, a little bit. Let's look at it this way. He ran up and down, 42 separate hills and small mountains. And I laid on the couch and drank me Miller Lights and watched TV. Now, who's the winner? Our time right now is 7:14 at 97.3 FM, WVLK and 590 AM.
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0: 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Blue Spring wealth management. And we had Logan on last hour because we wanted to talk to him about the Fed. They have a meeting today, and they are expected to raise the interest rates from 3.75% to 4%. After they announce that at 2, approximately 30 minutes later, they will hold a press conference. And according to Logan, that's really more important than the announcement of the raising of the rate, because it's all figured into it by now. They figure there's 93% or something chance that they're going to do that. So the market has already kind of made any adjustments that they need to make. But what they say is more important, so we will keep you apprised of that. And if you want to talk to anybody out there, Logan or anybody else, 881-0777. That's 881-859-881-0777, Blue Spring Wealth Management. Joining us now is Kevin Stinnett, owner of the Lane Report. Hey, Kevin.
8: Hey, good morning, Jack.
0: How you doing?
8: You know, it's another hot day in paradise.
0: Is this actually September?
8: Well, yeah, you know, it's shifted. I remember our Septembers weren't near this hot.
0: Yeah, back in our day.
8: Yeah, exactly. That's why my spirit animal today is the camel.
0: Yeah, that's a good one, man. I like that. Well, what's going on?
8: Well, you know, lots of things happening throughout Lexington. Obviously, the big news yesterday was the Barnes & Nobles acquires the Joseph Beth Booksellers, mm-hmm. Lexington's longtime literary and entertainment bookstore.
0: Well, how long does that go back? I remember when they opened down, as you look at Lexington Green, at all the way to the left, they had that little smaller section, and then they took over the whole top floor, and then they took over the, you know, the basement. And I remember when that happened, but I can't tell you. Was it 40 years ago?
8: Almost 40, yes. Yeah. 39 years, nearly 40 years ago. So, okay. Yes, good memory. Yeah, so it was purchased by Langley Properties in the mid-90s, and, of course, they have the second location there in Cincinnati area, yeah. Rookwood area, so... But it's supposed to remain the same. So it's supposed to be independent and keep the name and no layoffs, which is another good thing.
0: Good.
8: You know, it'll continue on as is. That's the expectation so far. But you never know, Jack, as we both talked, you know, things change. But right now, all good. So I'm glad they're staying in the community and keeping their name.
0: Me too.
8: And then if you're ready to talk like a pirate, Long John Silver's will give you free food this weekend on September 19th. It's National Talk Like a Pirate Day. So keep that in mind, too. I know we did it last year, and any free food is good to me.
0: Oh, yeah, you and me both. If it's free, you can count on me. That's my theory.
8: Oh, that's great.
0: Yeah.
8: Visit Lex. They need our input. They want input on future tourism. So go to Visit Lex website, and it's a resident survey. So if you're a resident of Fayette County, take the survey. Help them out. Tell them what's good about tourism here in Lexington and what we need to improve. It's good to see they're reaching out and getting our input, Jack. It's always important. We don't want tourism taking over our city like a Daytona Beach or Myrtle Beach, but you know, or Gatlinburg, for instance, but it's still an important part of our community and economic engine that brings people here. So take that survey. And then we've got a couple restaurant closings, but before we get to that, bicycle paths. So if you're parking in those bicycle paths starting September 27th, you're going to be fined. So a new city ordinance goes into effect. I know you've talked about it.
0: Yep.
8: There is an exception for delivery drivers. I know a lot of people have brought that up, you know, the FedEx trucks, the UPS right. trucks. Well, they get a 10-minute period, so I don't know how they're going to measure that, but yeah, we'll see.
0: Yes.
8: But hopefully this will make some things safer around town.
0: I hope so.
8: New Wendy's coming in out there, Palomar and Man of War. They're right by 7 Brew and Chick-fil-A and all that fun stuff out there.
0: Yeah.
8: So they plan to open later early next year. And then Seven Brew, they got another new location. That, I tell you, that coffee chain is just exploding. If you were here on Labor Day, Jack, those Neato giveaway, just unprecedented number of people visited those Seven Brews to get those free Neatos.
0: I don't know how many coffee shops one city can support, but gosh, they're everywhere.
8: Well, that's the $1 million question, Jack. But Seven Brew seems to have it down pat. You know, you have Dutch Brothers, of course, Starbucks, Dunkin'. Mm-hmm. So we shall see. It's kind of like you we talked about a couple of weeks ago, the Mexican restaurants. How many can we support?
0: Yeah, right. I thought that for years about the bourbon industry, especially the small distilleries. And I know you are quite an expert in that regard. And these smaller distilleries are really having trouble now, aren't they?
8: They are. So you're seeing a lot of new things come out, these ready-made drinks, different flavoring. Yep. So they're trying everything they can to stay alive. So it's all about the tourism and getting their name out there. And that's what I enjoy doing and helping those smaller folks who are in it for the long run. They're just not trying to make a buck.
0: Right. Okay.
8: And then Azure Patio, Jack, they're opening back lunch. They're bringing lunch back out there. So look forward to seeing that. I know they haven't done it in a couple years, but they're coming back with lunch. So some good restaurants, you know, as many restaurants as we have closing, you know, in Hamburg alone, you know, half dozen closed in the last year. There's a lot of new ones coming. So they just keep coming.
0: All right. Yeah.
8: And then lastly, Kentucky Public University presidents all signed a letter, Jack, sending it to our two senators from Kentucky about this new sports bill. Big topic, obviously big business for the University of Kentucky Athletic Department and the University of Louisville, but it also includes the smaller colleges throughout the state because there's a lot of different kind of pressures put on those smaller colleges in this new environment. So hopefully we'll get some protection for College Sports Act information coming up from our senators and see where that goes in Congress. But it'll have a big economic impact here in Lexington and Louisville, depending on which way this goes.
0: And you're going to read all about it.
8: LaneReport.com.
0: Hey, listen, have a good day. Appreciate you.
8: You too. Stay cool, Jack.
0: Okay. And let's get a check of Lexington traffic from the Scheller Automotive Traffic Center. Once again, here is MJ.
11: No delays to report at this time. Traffic is looking good as you work your way around the city this morning. We do have a closure at Longview Drive between Clay's Mill Road and Harrodsburg Road. You've still got one lane blocked there for waterline work. I'm MJ, and that's your traffic.
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0: Well, I want you to stay with us. We have an update from Fox News coming up here in just a minute or two. We'll have a complete sports report from our friend Emily Wilhoit here in 10 minutes or so. And, of course, we got some food to talk about. We always talk about food. Our time is 7:30. And where is our newscast? I don't know. Good question. Let's leave it up here and see if it suddenly appears. Yeah. It's the three-day forecast here for Lexington and Central Kentucky. Let's get her done here. 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
18: Our late summer heat wave peaks Wednesday into Thursday with highs in the low to mid-90s. Lexington's record highs are in the mid-90s with mostly to partly sunny skies and the heat index in the mid to upper 90s. Take it easy out there. Cold front drops south, sparks a few showers and storms, takes a little bit of the edge off the heat. We'll start the weekend in the upper 80s Friday. I'm meteorologist Tom Ackerman with your LEX18 Storm Tracker forecast on Lexington's news, traffic, and weather station, 97.3 FM, WVLK.
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11: No delays to report at this time. Traffic is looking good as you work your way around the city this morning. We do have a closure at Longview Drive between Clays Mill Road and Harrodsburg Road. You've still got one lane blocked there for waterline work. I'm MJ, and that's your traffic.

0: Georgia Lion fans can rejoice. The band just revealed that they'll be at Stagecoach next year, in case you're planning to attend there. And now they just announced a new reunion tour, and it's called Anything Goes Again, the festival tour. You might recall they broke up in 2022, but then had their first pop-up performance at the CMA Fest earlier this year. But this reunion tour will be their first real shows back together. Tyler Hubbard and Brian Kelly say it's been special seeing their fans reconnect with the music. Seems like a lot of people are excited about them getting back together, as well we should be. Yay, Florida Georgia Line. I like the name of that band. Don't you? That's a great band name. Our time right now is 7:33 at 97.3 FM WVLK. Now, every Monday and Friday, we have the opportunity, and it is an opportunity indeed, to spend a little time, a little quality time, talking about the UK game, whether it be the one we just had or the one that's coming up. Mondays, both of the programs, Monday at 8:40 and Friday at 9:05, feature Jim Tyree recapping on Monday, basically, and looking forward to the next game on Friday. And got to meet him, and man, he's all energy and excitement. It's the Howard and Miller Wildcat Wire. That is the name of the show. And can the football cats put two quality halves together against an SEC opponent this week? Well, they're going to need to. The Cats face the ninth-ranked Aggies of Texas A&M this Saturday, 3:30, College Station, Texas, game televised on ESPN. And right after the game, again, join Jim Tyree, Coach Ryan Hoots, for the Wildcat football postgame show, where they go directly to your calls and texts about the game before anybody else does. That's right. That's your first opportunity to sound off. Jim and Ryan also may have an opinion or two of their own. Guess what? 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
8: The Wildcats still licking wounds after a blowout loss to number 12 Alabama at last Saturday's SEC home opener. Tuesday's weekly media conference saw Stein take the blame for conservative play calling against Alabama and emphasizing the need for splash plays against Texas A&M this Saturday. Oddsmakers have the Aggies at 16.5 over the Wildcats. The Aggies posing the second best defense on Kentucky's schedule this season. Sea of Blue pins any chance of winning on Kentucky, having a breakthrough run game and massive effort from QB1 Kenny Minchie. The crowd at Kyle Field, nicknamed the 12th man, known as disruptors against opponents, expect to challenge Kentucky's focus on the field. Kickoff is 3:30 p.m. on ESPN. Get in on the analysis and antics on WVLK's new postgame show at the very last whistle this Saturday with host Jim Tyree and coach Ryan Hoots. Week one of the NFL season ending with Kansas City literally running away with the game, beating Denver 31-10 Monday night. Patrick Mahomes making a solid, clean return from his 2025 ACL tear, finishing with 184 passing yards, two passing touchdowns, and a rushing score. Offseason addition Kenneth Walker III having himself a day, rushing for 173 yards and two total touchdowns. Week two opened last night with a matchup between the Seahawks and the Patriots. Seattle with the win 13-10. Buffalo and Detroit, both coming off wins from Sunday, will battle this Friday. Kickoff at 8:15 p.m. on Prime. Coach Mark Pope rung in his 54th birthday, appearing on SEC Nation broadcast in a football jersey from Kroger Field last Saturday. Pope taking that opportunity to promote Kentucky basketball's first ever Media Madness Day. Local media members and reporters step onto the court to run basketball drills, participate in 3-on-3 and 5-on-5 scrimmage, and switch roles with the players. This event takes place tomorrow. Highlights are likely available on Kentucky Men's Basketball X account. Big Blue Madness is scheduled for October 2nd this year, with additional Big Blue Fan Fest activities to be announced soon. The coaching staff welcomes potential recruits, including reports that the number 2 overall player in 2027 class will attend. Sales commence this Friday at 5, usually selling out in minutes from the sales window open. Fans may secure tickets at Ticketmaster.com with a limit of 2 per household. On the eve of the MLB playoffs, the Brewers in the fourth year leading the NL Central, earning a postseason bye, always seeming to have the Reds' number. The Reds coming off a losing season with an overall record 70-81, sealing their fate for a disappointing 2026. Sources report they begin 2027 at status quo with their front office intact and Terry Francona at the helm. Infielder superstar Ellie De La Cruz expected to be snapped up in the offseason in fine fashion, capping his season off with the Reds literally with a bang, hitting a homer 457 feet out of the park and into the Ohio River. I'm Emily Wilhoit, and that's your sports update on 97.3 FM, 590 AM, WVLK.
0: Christmas creep. You know what that is?
8: It sounds like holiday festive things on shelves in stores now.
0: It's what it is Christmas is underway, creeping into stores nationwide, Walmart, Hobby Lobby.
8: Yeah.
0: It's already in there.
8: Home Depot, Lowe's.
0: Have you seen it at all those places?
8: All those displays with the trees and the animatronics. It's just nuts.
0: Are we going to eventually just celebrate year round?
8: Why not?
0: Yeah, it'd be good for me.
8: I was going to say, it would bode well for businesses like your side hustle there.
0: I just can't believe it. It's, you know, it's earlier every year.
8: Yeah.
0: And I'm not complaining. I love Christmas, but is it the fact that it's once a year part of its
8: charm? Yeah.
0: If it were all the time,
8: wouldn't be special.
0: But you wouldn't even pay attention to it. And I think that would be horrible.
8: Yeah.
0: So. Well, I got a report on beef. What is it called? Beef nuggets.
8: Oh yeah, steak nuggets.
0: Steak nuggets from Arby's yesterday. They've changed it up a little this year. The nuggets are delicious. Last year you could get them in a bowl.
8: Yeah.
0: This year you can get them with macaroni and cheese, or there were 3 or 4 different options. It was real complicated. I just wanted my nuggets in a bowl.
8: Nuggets in a bowl, please.
0: And so I said, give me the, because I was holding up the line. Yeah. Give me the cheapest one you got. I don't care what it comes with. And my it came with macaroni and cheese, but I have to admit it was really good.
8: Well, that's a good report.
0: Here's what I'm going to do the next time. Okay. I told my wife, I said, oh, my wife's birthday today.
8: Happy birthday, Julie!
0: Bless her heart. How does she put up with me? I don't know. What I'm going to have to do, because it's so complicated,
8: yeah,
0: the steak nugget thing, is I'm going to actually go in and have a little talk. Do a little reading. No, you can't do it in the drive-thru.
8: Uh-huh.
0: When you want to know the specifics,
8: oh, yeah,
0: you know, and you don't sit there and have some poor guy behind you, you know.
8: That's very considerate.
0: Oh, yeah. Well, yeah, that's what I'm going to do. Now, next in the news is Burger King. Today is the last day. Some people have real problems. Others get mad when they, you know, stash loose chicken nuggets in their backpack to eat later, then struggle to find them among the notebooks and pens and sunscreen and chargers. I don't even know what that rant was about. But not all problems need to be solved, but don't tell Burger King that. They have released a limited edition chicken nugget purse or micro bag to celebrate their new nuggets. Apparently, Burger King's nuggets have been low on the scale of in the world of nuggets. Yeah,
8: yeah.
0: And they're doing a big campaign. I saw an ad. Have you seen it?
8: No.
0: Oh, with the president of the company's there, and they're trying their new stuff. It looks good.
8: All right.
0: So anyway, it actually looks like a chicken nugget, and you know, the actual purse or whatever you call it looks like a chicken nugget. Of course, it does. And well. That's it. Now, that's a situation where there are no problems to be solved.
8: Yeah.
0: But don't tell Burger King that, because they are looking to solve. Well, I guess they did have problems with their nuggets.
8: They overbreaded.
0: Is that what it is?
8: Yeah. You could. Where's the chicken?
0: I don't like that.
8: Yeah, too much breading.
0: Yeah. I don't like that. But anyway, now they say they've got them to where they're perfect. It's called Le Nugget.
8: What? Why are we being fancy French?
0: French, I don't know. And they're only $4 each. Of course, this is for a limited time only. but unfortunately, if you want one of those things, the little whatever they carrying containers, the last batch of them being released today at noon as Eastern Time, 9 Pacific, LeNuggetBK.com.
8: Run, don't walk.
0: It's unclear if they'll add more in future drops. You get the bag and one of four sauce-inspired charms. Are we really talking about this? honey mustard, buffalo, sweet and sour, or special savory. And you don't know which one you're going to get till it arrives.
8: So the bag is reusable, so you can actually use it as a fashion accessory after you've had your meal?
0: Yeah, if you're that sad.
8: All right.
0: You also get a code redeemable for a 4-piece nugget. So they're not going to send the nuggets through the mail. You get fresh ones.
8: That's smart.
0: That's the dumbest thing I've ever heard.
8: Those marketing geniuses. I
0: mean, yeah, really. And now the new thing that I got to try, which I haven't yet, but I will, and I will report on it, is the new Wendy's burger. It's a pub-inspired burger. It's a pretzel bun.
8: Yeah.
0: Burger and cheese and bacon on a pretzel bun, and it looks good.
8: Nothing wrong about anything you've just said there.
0: I don't see.

0: En garde!
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2: My go-to is Arby's.
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3: See, I love that too. 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I haven't met fast food yet that I don't like. I just some more than others. Yeah. I'm not particularly into the chicken chains. I don't even like KFC. Can you say that in Kentucky?
2: And still qualify as a resident?
3: Yeah.
2: Please
3: don't come down and protest.
2: If you do that. 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
3: Don't protest me, please. 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
5: A stalled vehicle that is outbound Oliver Lewis Way at West Main Street that does have the left turn lane blocked, so expect some slight delays in that area. I'm MJ, and that's your traffic.
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2: All right, so I lost a friend and a listener, I'm afraid. Maybe more than one. Jack says, you don't like KFC? I don't think we can be friends. Well, I don't hate it or anything like that. Don't get me wrong.
3: Mm-mm.
2: And I like the old recipe. And not that the recipe has changed in as much as the fat part that makes it delicious.
3: Right.
2: They outlawed a number of years ago.
3: All that. Yeah.
2: This old everybody's falling over dead.
3: Yeah. Make America healthy.
2: But, you know, their whole thing. Yeah, exactly. Their whole thing was finger licking good.
3: Right.
2: Go get you a box of Kentucky Fried Chicken and pick it up with your fingers and eat it and then look at your fingers.
3: Yeah.
2: And you know, there's nothing on it. There's nothing on your fingers to stick to your fingers anymore. You know why? Because of whatever that was that we were eating. Liar.
3: Motor oil.
2: Motor oil. I don't know. It was something sticky.
3: Yeah, it was.
2: It's not in there anymore.
3: Yeah, and the breading coats it to a point where you can't. Not the same experience. I agree with that.
2: Yeah. My grandfather thought that the best that there actually was differences between KFCs.
3: Okay.
2: In the old days when there weren't any.
3: Right.
2: But he thought there were. He thought that the Starlight Drive-In, which was out of Nicholasville Road and Stone Road, I think is what it was called at the time. I think they've changed it now. And it's still there.
3: Yeah.
2: And, but if he loved Kentucky Fried Chicken, and if about half the time, if you went to his house to have dinner, that's what they'd be serving is a bucket of chicken.
3: Yeah, yeah.
2: And, but he had to go all the way across town. The Starlight.
3: Yeah.
2: Yeah.
3: And it had a starlight, a literal star
2: at the
3: top of the marquee on the sign.
2: Yeah.
3: Yes. This was back in the day when fast food restaurants, and maybe they should bring this back, had a really particularly and specific
2: sort of identity.
3: Designs and architecture. Now it's all just boxes.
2: Yeah.
3: Yeah, with the logo
2: on it. Prefab, especially like those coffee shops. We have a coffee shop. Yep. Okay, we're open.
3: I know. Box it up and come and get it. All right.
2: It's like in a day.
3: I know.
2: They put one up. This is the most important thing as we talk about good things to eat. Today is National Play-Doh Day. Did you ever eat Play-Doh?
3: It smells pretty good, doesn't it? I don't know if it's mouthwatering.
2: I've tried it. I'm not ashamed.
3: This is a terrible confession, Dan, the food segment.
2: Yeah.
3: Okay.
2: Yeah. I've eaten Play-Doh. I've eaten paste. You know why? Because I was a boy at one time. And we just challenge each other to do stuff. Eat that. Okay.
3: I can't tell you what I used to eat.
2: Well.
3: But I will.
2: Okay. What?
3: I shared a box of milk bones with my dog.
2: Oh, I've done that too.
3: They're pretty.
2: And they don't have any flavor at all.
3: No, it's just a bland munching experience.
2: Crunchy nothing.
3: You know?
2: Oh, yeah, I've eaten milk bones.
3: Yeah, okay, well, I don't feel so bad.
2: Yeah. they used to have some called, heck, we got our vet in today.
3: Yeah.
2: So we'll talk about that.
3: Okay.
2: People eating dog food.
3: Right.
2: Just because, not because they're desperate, but because they're stupid little kids.
3: Right.
2: And will it hurt you?
3: Right.
2: You know.
3: Is there any harm in it? We'll find out.
2: But today is National Play-Doh Day. It's so colorful.
3: Mm-hmm.
2: Do they still make it?
3: Yeah. Mm-hmm. Yeah.
2: Well,
3: with the kits, and you can make shapes, and you can like pretend you're a chef or a fast food restaurant, say.
2: Well, that's been creative. I just ate it.
3: I know. Well,
2: I used to just like to roll it.
3: Uh huh.
2: And then just have a bunch of rolls of
3: Play-Doh. Like appetizing.
2: I didn't like mixing the colors, though.
3: No, that's a thing. There's people that do and people that don't.
2: And you think they still make it. It's still a thing. Huh?
3: Mm-hmm. Yeah.
2: It's also National Step Family Day, which I think is interesting.
3: Love it.
2: Wonder how many percentage-wise of the families in our country now are extended families.
3: Mm-hmm.
2: Would you think most of them?
3: Yeah.
2: Yeah, I would too.
3: I would.
2: And not sure if that's a good thing or a bad, it's like everything else. It depends on the situation.
3: Yeah, how you handle it. It definitely takes some panache to pull off a blenderized family.
2: And you've done it. And
3: I've done it a couple times. Yeah.
2: I've done it. And, yeah. It's just like anything else. It can be the best thing that ever happened or the worst thing that ever happened. Yeah.
3: Just respect the children's relationship with their parent of origin.
2: The real parent. Right.
3: Yep.
2: Yeah.
3: That's a secret.
2: Yep. You're 100% right.
3: Yeah.
2: All right. Here's what we're going to do. Here's the plan. We're going to take a break, get an update from Fox News coming up, and then we'll be back. Sayre Christian Village, Friendship Towers, kind of feels like home. In fact, it feels exactly like home. And right now, well, before I tell you that, they were voted the Lexington Herald Leader's best retirement community 10 years in a row, so they're doing something right. 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
13: Charlie Kirk's family is going to court. I'm Dave Anthony, Fox News. Just over a year after the conservative activist was assassinated at Utah Valley University, shot by a rooftop gunman during a big outdoor campus event. The Kirk family's planning to sue the school in Orem, Utah, where Fox's Claudia Cowan reports.
14: The family has filed what's called a notice of claim. This is a precursor to a lawsuit, and it alleges school officials and campus police dropped the ball even after being tipped off that people could get onto the roof of the Sorenson Center, which overlooks this quad area, and that either police should control access or Kirk could post his own security there. According to the claim, UVU Police Chief Jeffrey Long responded by text, quote, "I got you covered."
13: Utah Valley University just responded that it's aware of the filing and their focus remains on supporting the campus community. The alleged killer, Tyler Robinson, is charged with murder and could get the death penalty if convicted. A TV news reporter is dead in California, killed while covering a story from the air.
15: We did have a helicopter crash here. We do have one confirmed patient that seems to be outside of the helicopter when it crashed.
13: Los Angeles Fire Captain Brandon Silverman, the reporter and pilot, died after the helicopter went down and burst into flames while providing coverage of a deadly bus crash. Congress is considering new AI regulations, and independent Senator Bernie Sanders will host a bipartisan briefing today about artificial intelligence dangers, which President Trump dismisses as a hoax that could benefit China.
16: We now have a president whose ignorance regarding this issue is truly embarrassing.
17: Vice President J.D. Vance told the New York Post he would oppose any cartel-like activity by artificial intelligence companies that could shield them from antitrust laws, and also said he's highly concerned about the technology's new threats to Americans' privacy and data centers drawing power from the electrical grid.
13: That's Fox's Lucas Tomlinson at the White House. 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
13: There are multiple reports the U.S. is working on a big weapons sale with Israel, nearly $3 billion worth, including giving the Israelis so-called bunker buster bombs that could get deep underground, and a lot of one-ton bombs that Israeli critics are upset about. They have wide blast radius and are blamed for causing significant civilian casualties in Gaza, where there's more death and destruction of building. Damaged during the war, but still being used. Collapsed while people slept inside. At least 19 were killed.
30: This tragedy underscores how perilous conditions remain in Gaza. Half a dozen families were sheltering inside the building that collapsed in Gaza City overnight. Rescuers are searching for several people still missing. At least 13 women and children are said by local officials to be among the dead. There's been no reconstruction work despite it being almost a year since the ceasefire was agreed. Many residents are forced to live in crowded tent camps or buildings damaged by 2 years of bombardment. Israel says it won't allow building until Hamas disarms. Jonathan Savage, Fox News.
13: There is an even bigger disaster in Sudan. A gold mine collapse, killing at least 67 people. A Federal Reserve meeting will soon resume for a second day assessing the economy before a decision this afternoon in Washington on interest rates. A rate hike is widely expected for the first time since 2023, following 6 rate cuts after.
31: Stubborn inflation, rising energy prices, and a robust labor market strengthen the case for renewed tightening. However, it's not a complete slam dunk. Whatever action the Fed does take, it would follow 5 consecutive pauses and 6 in total since September of 2024, when the central bank kicked off the current easing cycle with a jumbo half-point move.
13: Fox's Hillary Barsky, she mentioned rising energy prices. Diesel's up another nickel today to a record high of $6.31 per gallon, according to AAA regular gas at $4.36. On Wall Street, stock futures are rising the day after a sell-off. I'm Dave Anthony, and this is Fox News.
32: How did I lose weight? And I did. Lean, right here. I did. I love this stuff. Listen, Brickhouse Nutrition been with me for a long time. So chatting with Miles, I'm up at like 235. True story, I never minded being 235, but you know what minded? My knees that were falling apart and my back. I'm like, I don't know what, before I started really lifting, probably about 190. 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I said, I got to lose some LBs, Miles. 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
0: Summer heat wave peaks Wednesday into Thursday with highs in the low to mid-90s. Lexington's record highs are in the mid-90s with mostly to partly sunny skies and the heat index in the mid to upper 90s. Take it easy out there. Cold front drops south, sparks a few showers and storms, takes a little bit of the edge off the heat. We'll start the weekend in the upper 80s Friday. I'm meteorologist Tom Ackerman with your LEX18 Storm Tracker forecast on Lexington's news, traffic, and weather station, 97.3 FM, WVLK.
2: 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As we check Lexington traffic from the Scheller Automotive Traffic Center, once again, here's MJ.
1: We have got a stalled vehicle that is outbound Oliver Lewis Way at West Main Street that does have the left turn lane blocked, so expect some slight delays in that area. I'm MJ, and that's your traffic.

0: Now that's country.
1: Yeah, well, he is. He's country.
0: He's winding it up.
1: Morgan Wallen. And Morgan Wallen's fans are buzzing because he shared a picture on social media that looks a lot like the artwork from Grand Theft Auto 6. And he's not only a music star that posted scenes from GTA 6, there were also posts by Travis Scott and Metro Boomin. That means anything to you? And Future. So now fans are sure that Morgan's music is going to be featured in the game. Well, it gives me a reason to carry on. Doesn't it, you?
0: My heart will go on.
1: Yeah. So just in case you needed another reason to buy the game, now you have.
0: Morgan Wallen. There's one more.
1: I wish my life was that simple, don't you?
0: Heck yeah.
1: You could get all
0: jazzed up about
1: that.
0: Woo, buddy. Ooh,
1: Morgan.
0: Morgan Wallen's going to be on the new GTA 6, buddy. You better
1: get you one. Swifties are going crazy over some bit that she did and had Easter eggs that were planted in the bit that she did the other night on the, was it the Emmys or the Grammys? Or
0: the Emmys?
1: Or the boobies?
0: No, it was the Grammys.
1: Yeah, the Grammy boobies. Or, you know, the whatties?
0: It was Emmys.
1: Whatever it was.
0: It was the Emmys.
1: Yeah, Emmys. But there was, she did a bit.
0: Yeah.
1: And they, she planted some Easter egg.
0: Yeah.
1: And they're supposed to be clues to something. And
0: her upcoming tour,
1: or album or
0: song.
1: Something. Oh, if your life was that simple.
0: And then you got to post about it, right?
1: Yeah, of course.
0: If you're Swifty or Wallen-y.
1: Yeah. Yep. We are sponsored by Landscaper's Corner, $5 off a $50 bag of Triple Crown Elite. What I was trying to think of this morning.
0: That's the grass.
1: Triple Crown Elite grass seed. If you mention my name at the one and only Landscaper's Corner location, at 1305 Old Frankfort Pike. And we are glad you're here today on National Play-Doh Day. We got to talking about strange things that people eat, and you came out of the closet and mentioned last hour that you have eaten dog biscuits.
0: Yeah.
1: Milk bone, right?
0: Milk bone dog biscuits. Shared a box with them under the bushes with my dog because I didn't want Mama to see.
1: I've eaten them, too, and with my dog, and have I even eaten Play-Doh? And paste. And probably sniffed one of those tests or two on that purple ink.
0: Mimeograph. Mimeograph.
1: Oh, boy, I look forward to that, didn't you?
0: Ooh, that purple ink, the stuff.
1: Yeah.
0: When it's fresh.
1: It made me do better on the test, I have to be honest with you. You had a story.
0: Oh, sure. Yeah, this is when I first knew I was going to marry my husband at 13 years old. It's the first time I'd actually met him.
1: Wait a minute, you were 13?
0: Uh-huh, 13 years old.
1: And he was a little bit older?
0: No, we were both 13.
1: Okay.
0: Uh-huh.
1: Okay.
0: But we were going to different schools at the time, and then we ended up in junior high and high school together.
1: Okay.
0: But he was over visiting my neighbors and their couple of brothers, and they had these Gaines burgers, right? And
1: I remember Gaines
0: burger. Pat dressed up a Gaines burger to look like a burger, and it offered it to the oldest brother, Tommy Rowan. You know who you are. And we were all in on it, right? We were just like sitting there, like little canaries that ate their cat that ate the canaries, watching it to see what the reaction would be, and when the reaction would come. And it took him a minute before he realized he was like munching on a Gaines burger instead of a beef burger.
1: Yeah, they look, for those of you who don't remember, they actually looked like a beef patty.
0: Yeah.
1: But they looked like a raw beef patty.
0: Sure.
1: They were kind of red.
0: Yeah, they're colors, red, orange, and yellow.
1: But that one instance you went, I'm going to marry that guy. Well, yeah. It's interesting you bring that up because one of our loyal listeners said that Dave Portnoy, and if you don't know Dave Portnoy, he's a pretty well-known guy that goes around the country giving reviews that are unsolicited in his show called Barstool Sports. And he gave a big shout-out to Giuseppe's. and
0: amazing,
1: a big positive review, and
0: yeah,
1: that's big deal. So Pat, congratulations.
0: Agree. Yes, congratulations, honey. And you've earned it.
1: And make sure you don't give anybody any Gainsburgers.
0: No Gainsburgers on your plate.
1: Yeah. All right. The time right now is 7:13 at 97.3 FM. WVLK, getting some texts in here. Let's see what our folks are thinking about. Morgan Wallen's cousin of Matt Jones from KSR Radio. I didn't know that.
0: Huh.
1: Did you?
0: No.
1: Let's see. Yeah, that's it. And the thoughtful gentleman that mentioned the Portnoy comment said, mm-hmm. I'm sorry that I missed it. Well, again, I thought, well, let's just do it again. Because that's a big deal.
0: Heck yeah. And Giuseppe's is kind of an outlier as far as restaurants go.
1: Yeah.
0: Because they don't have any problem keeping people coming back.
1: Got one.
0: And filling up.
1: One complaint.
0: What's that?
1: I hate the parking lot.
0: Everybody hates the parking lot. Yep. They've got valet parking now.
1: Good.
0: Yeah.
1: They need it.
0: They needed it. They have needed it.
1: I hit a guy in there one night.
0: You did? I don't doubt it.
1: I did.
0: I know.
1: I did. Pull
0: it
1: in.
0: It's easy to do.
1: And so then I had to go, excuse me, are you driving a blah, blah, blah, go
0: make
1: through the halls? Almost everybody in the rest of us, like the next to the last table, place was packed.
0: No.
1: And this guy said, yeah. And I said, well, I just hit your car. So
0: shoot. What a night you had.
1: I made arrangements to have it fixed and I've never heard from him. So I'm assuming that was the name of that tune. Everything's, you know,
0: good on you for making the effort.
1: Well, I mean, you got to. Are you becoming a hypermiler is our question of the day. That means obsessing over your vehicle's gas mileage. Are you?
0: Nope. I don't ever go anywhere. So what do I care?
1: What do you care? You tell us at WVLKAM.com. Tune in for the results with Cruiser between 3 and 6. Yesterday's results, how certain are you that the U.S. government's going to be sending you $5,000? No way. Was the answer of 78% of our respondents.
0: Mm-hmm.
1: No chance it's going to happen, they said. 12% said, I'll take it, but not optimistic. I'll see it. So you can add 78, 88, 90%. And then 10% said, feel pretty certain. But I don't know what planet those people are living on.
0: Yeah.
1: If you know what I mean.
0: Seeing rainbows and unicorns.
1: Exactly. Let's get a check of Lexington traffic. Our time is 8:16 from the Scheller Automotive Traffic Center. Once again, here's MJ.
2: We have got a stalled vehicle that is outbound Oliver Lewis Way at West Main Street that does have the left turn lane blocked, so expect some slight delays in that area. I'm MJ, and that's your traffic.
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0: And it's almost time for Bobo. Here's what we need to do, though. We need to tell you that our question. Did I do the? I already did it. Never mind. Here's Bo, brought to you by Landscaper's Corner, offering $5 off a 50-pound bag of Triple Crown Elite grass seed. If you mention that you heard us right here, that'll get you that $5 discount at the one and only location of Landscaper's Corner, 1305 Old Frankfort Pike. Hey, Bo!
1: How's it going, Jack?
0: Man, I am good.
1: That's what I like to hear.
0: I'm really wishing this weather would get cooler, but I can't do anything about it, so I'm not gonna gripe about it.
1: That's right. You can't complain about what you can't change.
0: Yeah, and you know, someday this winter, you and I and Emily are gonna be sitting here looking out where you can't see out the windows. And we're going,
1: yep.
0: Man, I wish it was 90 degrees, don't you? I'd much rather have the heat, wouldn't you or not? You know, you like the cold.
1: I like the cold. But, you know, I think I said this on air earlier. It always amazes me at how people have such a short memory when it comes to weather.
0: Okay.
1: And by what I mean by that is this.
0: Okay.
1: Is... you know, for instance, in the spring, people would be like, man, we've never had this much rainfall before. I'm like, we had more rain last year.
0: Yeah.
1: Or it'll be like, we had such a bad winter. I'm like, we had one snow occurrence. That's not a bad winter. It'd be like, apparently, yeah, I know I wasn't, but apparently you weren't alive in 1976 for the winter. So.
0: Well, that one, yeah, boy, oh boy,
1: yeah,
0: I was,
1: yeah, so, yeah. Oh yeah, so it always cracks me up because, you know, people would be like, we just had such a hot August. I'm like, did you forget about September right now?
0: Well, we really had an incident that worked for us. We went down to St. Augustine a couple weeks ago, and it was 85 degrees with low humidities all week. You guys at the same time were setting record highs, 99 degrees, that 99-degree day with what was it, a heat index of 119 or something like that?
1: Something like that, yeah.
0: Yeah, so.
1: Yeah, yep. It always shocks me when it comes to the weather, but if you think about it, I am a firm believer that somewhere we lost or we gained a month.
0: Yeah,
1: like the stars misaligned and we got a free month out of it. So now really August or September is August.
0: Mm-hmm. And so an October, is it going to be September? I guess
1: that's kind of what my thought is. Yeah. I you know, have you ever heard the theory that the 300th did not really exist?
0: No.
1: All right. So there's a theory out there that the 1300s didn't exist. The early part of the Middle Ages, and that the Roman Catholic Church added 100 years to for the Roman calendar. And so it's a bunch of just baloney. But I'm saying it about the weather. And that's what I'm saying. That's what did it. They just blame it on somebody. They added a month.
0: So tell me exactly what you guys are doing over there. Are you completely ready for fall? You're just waiting for the weather to participate?
1: That's kind of what we're doing. We're ready for fall. We're rocking and rolling. Got the mums, the pumpkins, the gourds, the squashes, the fodders, all that fun stuff. And every time I say fodder, I want to say hello, mutter.
0: Hello, fodder. Here I am at Camp Granada.
2: His father was a mutter.
1: The only person who's 40 years old that knows that song is old.
0: Yeah, I think so.
1: But anyway, you know, we're rocking and rolling. The weather's just not cooperating, as we can see. So we're just hanging in there like a hare in a biscuit, waiting for it to cool off a little bit.
0: So who sang that song?
1: Oh, my gosh.
0: Come on.
1: The Jewish guy.
0: Oh yeah, I know that Jewish guy.
1: That's all I got.
0: That's as close as you're gonna get.
1: And that's as close as I'm gonna get.
0: Okay, I'll tell you, it was a guy by the name of Alan Sherman.
1: Alan Sherman.
0: Yeah, we're getting calls about him right here.
2: Fastest, funniest minutes on TV, the Alan Sherman Show.
0: Yeah. There we go. There he is. There he is now.
3: We called Ulysses. Now I don't want this should scare you, but my bunkmate has malaria. You remember Jeffrey Hardy. They're about to organize a searching party.
0: There you go.
1: The funny part that is, if I'd have said Alan Sherman,
0: yeah,
1: me and you would have been best friends forever.
0: We would have, man. You were close, though. You were really close.
1: We're rocking and rolling. Weather's just not cooperating. We're going to be running some sales this weekend. We'll talk about that on Thursday, tomorrow. Lily of the Valley, some getting into fall planting sales. And so we'll talk about that. We'll talk about what we do in the landscaping because we've got full service landscaping. So be ready. It's going to be a pretty good, hefty sale starting tomorrow.
0: All right, sir. I appreciate it very much. We'll talk to you in the morning.
1: Have a good one, Jack.
0: And an update from Fox News is next right here, 97.3 FM WVL.
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0: I called to make sure I had the right date for the back construction Christmas party. I go every year for many, many.
8: Guest of honor.
0: Yep. They are so good to their people. And here is something that I have not talked about to any great extent, but it's a fact that this company, Back Construction, is an employee-owned company. In other words, everybody that works there owns part of it. And that changes everything, I think. I mean, it certainly makes you sit up and take notice and make sure every job that you do is perfect when you leave it. They've always done that, but yeah, employee owned, 45 years in business, and good people that they treat their people who are real there. It sounds like one big business. I just can't say enough good things about Back Construction. Our time is 8:30.
9: Fox News, I'm CJ Papa. Charlie Kirk's family files legal papers saying they're planning to take Utah Valley University officials to court.
10: The Kirk family now going after Utah Valley University and those who said they would keep Charlie Kirk safe during his Turning Point USA event. And it alleges school officials and campus police dropped the ball even after being tipped off that people could get onto the roof of the Sorenson Center, which overlooks this quad area.
9: Kirk was killed last September. Fox's Claudia Callen, the school says it's aware of the notice of claim. President Trump travels to North Carolina this evening. He's stumping for Republican Senate candidate Michael Whatley. He's running against Democrat and former Governor Roy Cooper. Incumbent Democratic Senator Chris Coons wins his primary in Delaware. He's looking for a third term in November. 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
6: Our late summer heat wave peaks Wednesday into Thursday with highs in the low to mid-90s. Lexington's record highs are in the mid-90s with mostly to partly sunny skies and the heat index in the mid to upper 90s. Take it easy out there. Cold front drops south, sparks a few showers and storms, takes a little bit of the edge off the heat. We'll start the weekend in the upper 80s Friday. I'm meteorologist Tom Ackerman with your LEX 18 Storm Tracker forecast on Lexington's news, traffic, and weather station, 97.3 FM, WVLK.
0: And right now, it is beautiful out there. It's, we got clouds. What the heck, man? But 70, has it come up? Yeah, we've got come up 3 degrees. So it's heading north. 76 right now at your official weather station, 97.3 FM WVLK and 590 AM WVLK. Let's check traffic from the Scheller Automotive Traffic Center. Here is MJ.
8: No delays due to collisions. Traffic is starting to pick up. We do have a closure at East High Street to East Maxwell Street. You've got one lane blocked there for waterline restoration, so expect some delays in that area. I'm MJ, and that's your traffic.

0: It was 42 years ago, 1984, Miami Vice premiered, starring Don Johnson and Philip Michael Thomas's Crockett and Tubb. That was not just a TV show. That was just a
1: cultural phenomenon.
0: There you go. Thank you. That's what I was looking for. The linen, brightly colored linen jackets and rolled up sleeves.
1: Mm-hmm.
0: And they were white pants.
1: Smoking those Marlboro lights.
0: Yeah. They were cool.
1: Very cool. Cool was... They were the epitome of cool.
0: And speaking right? of Marlboro, that they call those cigarette boats. Those boats that were
1: in the opening,
0: long, you know, huge out in front.
1: Yeah,
0: you sit up way high in the back, and the
1: fun stuff.
0: Oh, yeah.
1: The opening's jamming, right?
0: Yeah, I don't think I ever saw a complete. I think here's your lady calling. I don't think I ever saw a real complete episode of it, but I just liked the vibe. I was a Jimmy Buffett fan, you know, beach bums and all that stuff. Love it, love it, love it. But it was a long time ago, 42 years. 38 years ago, 1988, Tom Browning, a little closer to home, the Cincinnati Reds pitched the 12th perfect game in Major League Baseball history. On this very day, it's National Play-Doh Day and National Step Family Day. 3 days away from Talk Like a Pirate Day, and apparently there will be opportunities through Long John Silver's to get some free fish if you talk like a pirate. And that should be interesting. So, we're glad that you're here this morning. We've got some special guests that are coming up. We're going to have two guests on the phone. It's a little bit tricky. Shouldn't be, but is. And as soon as we get them both lined up, we'll be talking about an event that's coming up that you will not want to miss. It's called Reimagine 2026. I think back to the last time that you think back to the last time you felt totally maxed out mentally. When was that? Or maybe I should put it like this. Think back to the last time that you were not totally maxed out mentally. That's probably better. According to a new report, 54% of Americans say their mental load is at maximum capacity. And it's that way every week. And yet 70% of people think they don't do enough each day due to lack of time. Isn't that interesting? Around 25% say there's not enough time to spend talking with loved ones. 20% say they get squeezed out of gym time. 19% admit that their busy schedules keep them from visiting elderly family members. Sorry, Mom, just can't make it today. If this is you, you can try cutting stuff that's wasting your time. Planning, me time, or catch-up days to focus on what really matters to you. I'm not kidding about this, making checklists and delegating responsibilities. But I'm a terrible delegator. I don't know about you. That stuff can be hard. One outside-the-box thinking, going out and letting out a hearty scream, you know, just go outside and turn loose. We've heard about this happening in cities from time to time, and also most recently a group of more than 100 people got together in San Francisco last weekend to blow off some steam by screaming at the ocean. But don't be screaming at the ocean. That's a good thing. The ocean is. But anyway, don't knock it till you try it. So if I hear somebody in my neighborhood out yelling, I'll know they're good listeners. Time right now is 8:38 at 97.3 FM. WVLK.
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0: Okay. Excuse me. Here's how we do it here. It's really fun. It's kind of the way we are very much involved with the University of Kentucky and their football program. First of all, on Monday morning at 8:40 and Friday mornings at 9:10, I visit with the gentleman that actually does the post-game show for us, and we talk about, that's Jim Tyree, we talk about the previous game, which would be the Texas A&M Aggies, this next Monday, but this Friday we'll talk about the game coming up, and that's from 9:10 to 9:30, and then back again with us at 8:40 on Mondays. In addition to that, we have, as soon as the games are over, a team of people. I guess I've never met the two other people besides Jim Tyree.
1: Yeah, Coach Ryan Hoots.
0: Yeah.
1: Is his co-host.
0: And what? And where does he coach, or is he?
1: He's got a history as a coach.
0: Okay.
1: And then he does a podcast.
0: Okay.
1: Yeah, and he's credentialed by the University of Kentucky Athletics Department.
0: All right, that's good. And then
1: Gunner
0: is
1: going to be their producer.
0: And he's a young guy. You like his spunk, huh?
1: Yeah, he's all gung-ho. He's Eddie Attaboy. If he wasn't Gunner, he'd be Eddie.
0: That's great. And that is right after every game.
1: Yep.
0: You don't have to wait like you do on some other places. Won't name names. Got a couple of people with us now. They're going to talk about Reimagine 2026. First of all, Kate Savage is the executive director and founder of Arts Connect, which is a nonprofit organization that coordinates and administers the entire Reimagine 2026 exhibition. Good morning, Kate.
4: Good morning to you.
0: Hey, glad you're here. Also, Suzanne Hall Bunch. Really deeply connected to the event as a board of director member and also an active participating professional artist in the exhibition we're going to be telling you about. Suzanne, good morning.
5: Good morning.
0: I love the name, Suzanne.
1: I do too. I've always been intrigued by your name, Miss Suzanne.
0: Did they,
5: thank you.
0: Did you get called Suzanne in school?
5: All the time.
0: Yeah.
5: I still do.
0: You still get called that. Well, that's I love that, Suzanne. Okay, so Kate, Suzanne, Reimagine 2026. I'm going to let you guys take turns. Tell me all about it. We'll start with Kate.
4: Okay. All right. This is a program that's been going since 2014. We took it over 6 years ago. It is a wonderfully inspired event where we work with elementary school teachers. This year, 11 different schools. We solicit drawings from their students. So these are all young kiddos. Some of them are even in kindergarten. And they submit drawings, and they're just adorable. Some of them are just doodles. Some of them are really inspired. And then we invite artists locally to rummage through the selections and come up with one that speaks to them and inspires them. And then they take that modest little line drawing and they turn it into a masterpiece. They turn it into a work of art that in many cases will just make you burst out laughing. The comparisons are really cool and fun. We then take the student's work, we mat it professionally, and we mount it alongside the artist's work side by side. So you get to see the two and kind of make your own make your own mind up. We exhibit the work at the downtown library. It'll be opening this Friday at 5 o'clock as an exhibition. We have 52 artworks. 47 artists participated. Some got carried away and decided to do two. So 52 of these artworks, and they're all for sale, and they are on or they're in an online auction site. So they're listed, and you can see the images and the student drawings as well. The auction is open, bidding's coming in fast and furious, and the money that we raise, the proceeds, are divided three ways. So it's really a win-win-win, a feel-good for everyone, because the schools get a third of the pot. We, as the administrators, Arts Connect, get a third of the pot, and the artists get a third of whatever their piece brings in. So, you know, what's not to sort of smile about?
0: Mm-hmm. Sounds like, like you say, a win-win-win. Okay, Suzanne, you take it from there.
4: Well, she's an integral part, because she's going to tell you what her piece is.
0: Yeah.
5: I was approached in 2014 by Lori Barnett, and, you know, she was trying to get this process off the ground. And I remember going over to her house to pick a drawing, and she was explaining everything to me. And I just thought that the concept was just fantastic, that, you know, she's trying to elevate art programs in Fayette County and give every child an equal opportunity to create art. Because some kids, their art is really how they learned, you know, that they're more of a visual person. And I think that art has a way of making us relax a little bit. And I don't know, it's just a very inspiring thing. But anyway, so I started in 2014 with her and have helped her do, you know, the marketing and various things from that. I think what is so fascinating to me is sometimes, you know, some of the artists will choose this drawing that I'm like, oh my gosh, I don't even know what you're going to do with that. You know, some of them, you don't really, they're super, super simple, you know, stick figures or whatever, but the things that they produce is just amazing.
0: Well, that's cool. Now do you have something on exhibit that you've done?
5: I do. I have participated in it almost every year as far as reimagining an artwork, but yeah. I have worked on the marketing every year. So this year I have a piece in there, and to me, it was a drawing that looks like this bird that had all of this action going on in the background. And it took me a little while to figure out what I was going to do with it. And ultimately, I decided that it was this seagull at the beach that had just finished surfing and had propped its surfboard in the sand and was blowing bubbles through one of those bubble pipes as it walked away.
1: Of course he did.
5: It's just, yeah.
0: Now that's creative. So that's creative attitude. Right there. Yeah. Oh, I love it.
5: Yeah.
0: So that's the kind of thing we're going to see. I think that's exciting. I think that's very, very cool. So it's going to... Go ahead.
4: One thing I would like to just add quickly is that it's very...

0: En garde!
1: U.S. Olympians do it, and so does your college-bound neighbor Jane. Fencing. It's fun for all ages and skill levels. Learn more at tryfencing.org.
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15: Yeah, one of my favorite guests of all time in the studio with us this morning. It makes my job so easy when Dr. Ashley Keith is here. Hey, good morning, Doc.
16: Good morning. How are you?
15: You ever eat a milk bone? Come on.
16: No, I really haven't. I really haven't.
17: He acted surprised whenever we had our terrible confession.
15: I thought everybody would eat
16: maybe
15: milk bone.
16: Yeah. Maybe I know too much.
15: Do you eat crayons?
16: Well, yeah.
15: Oh, yeah. Okay.
16: Yeah. Did everybody?
15: Play-Doh?
16: Oh, yeah.
15: Okay.
16: Yeah, that's how I became stupid.
17: You're in the club.
16: Okay. Everybody ate Play-Doh. Play-Doh smells good.
15: It doesn't taste good.
16: No, silly putty doesn't taste very good either.
15: You've tried that.
16: Remember that?
15: Oh, yeah. Remember you get the Sunday newspaper?
16: Make a cartoon color, on it or something?
15: Yeah, with the color pictures.
17: And then stretch the face, morph the face out and make it a little bizarre. Oh,
16: yeah.
15: These poor kids today do not know what they're missing.
17: They haven't lived.
16: No.
15: They have not lived. So how you been?
16: I'm great. Doing good.
15: Good.
16: Yeah.
15: You busy?
16: Yeah, we're steady.
15: What are you seeing?
16: We're still seeing, despite the month, fleas are horrible. They're peaking right now. So we're seeing a lot of dogs. Most folks, you know, once we get to the fall, historically have, you know, eased up on their flea and tick prevention. But we're still hot. And, you know, the time is perfect for all these fleas that have been hatching and breeding all summer, and it's amazing how many dogs we're seeing that have fleas. You know, it's not something I see in the summer because most people, like I said, are using their flea and tick control, and then they ease off in the fall, which we really probably shouldn't do. But we're still seeing that, and you know, just the regular run of the mill. Probably 30% of what we see is skin and ear infections that comes along with the weather.
15: Okay, I got a question for you that doesn't have anything to do with being a vet. It has to do with being a bicycler.

0: Okay.
1: They're now, in the next few days, it will be illegal to park in the bike lanes. The wow. only exception are delivery trucks, and they're given 10 minutes.
0: Okay.
1: I know you ride a lot. I think you ride a lot in the country, don't you?
0: Yeah, I usually stay away from town.
1: I was going to say, do you find that to be a nuisance, people parking in the bike lanes?
0: Not really, because I don't do any urban biking. I think it's probably more of an issue for the DoorDash guys and ladies that deliver downtown on bikes. You know, in big urban areas, that's a huge thing.
1: Right.
0: Particularly these electric bikes. I tell you, they're getting scary for me. I've seen two people almost get nailed on those electric bikes.
1: Electric bikes.
0: Because if they have pedals, legally they're considered a bicycle. And you have to give way, but they're just taking advantage of traffic. They're splitting.
1: They'll do what 30 miles an hour.
0: Yeah, I mean they'll go fast, but you know in traffic they're cutting lanes and splitting lanes. I've seen two people almost. I mean they would have died if they'd gotten hit.
1: Mm.
0: They just cut in front of people, and you know you just got to be careful.
1: And those scooters.
0: All those things are dangerous. I see a lot of kids riding those without helmets. Those things will have a little speed, too.
1: Yeah.
0: And they ride those in the street. At least in Versailles, we don't have a ton of problems. But I think somebody got killed last year on one of those e-bikes. Just not, you can't, it's not a motorcycle.
1: Right, right.
0: And you got to treat it like a bicycle.
1: All right, we're going to take a break, get an update from Fox News, and that's what we got to look forward to. We're going to talk about your animals, your pet friends, Dr. Ashley Keith, coming up next.
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1: With us, because we have lots of fun and information lined up for you with our good friend, Dr. Ashley Keith. Sunny today, a high of 92. Tomorrow, same thing, 93. Could set some records.
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21: Wrongful death lawsuit is coming in the Charlie Kirk assassination. I'm Dave Anthony, Fox News.
22: Claiming that security failures cost Charlie Kirk his life, his family is now going after Utah Valley University.
21: Fox's Claudia Cowan is at the campus in Orem, Utah, where Kirk, a prominent conservative activist, was killed by a shooter from a rooftop last September.
22: The family has filed this notice of claim, which is a precursor to a lawsuit, and it alleges school officials and campus police really dropped the ball, even after being warned that people could get onto the roof of the Sorenson Center overlooking the Quad area.
21: Utah Valley University in a statement says it is aware of the filing but remains focused on supporting the campus community. A TV reporter is being mourned in California, killed while covering a story for NBC4 TV in L.A.
23: At least three people are dead, another in the hospital following that crash in Los Angeles County. The news team in the helicopter was providing aerial coverage of a deadly bus collision before going down. The chopper bursting into flames after crashing between two buildings, with the fire spreading to multiple cars and storage containers.
21: Fox's Todd Pyro. The Iran conflict is raging on.
24: Tension remains high around the Strait of Hormuz as reports indicate multiple explosions were heard there overnight. The Iranians claim they shot down an MQ-1 Predator drone belonging to the United States. And we do know that U.S. forces targeted a number of small Iranian boats that were reportedly trying to steal a U.S. sea drone earlier this week.
21: That's Fox's Trey Yingst in Tel Aviv. Oil prices are down this morning, but gas is up. Regular gained 4 cents today. AAA's national average, $4.36 per gallon. Diesel's up another nickel. It's new record high, $6.31. And as the Fed considers a possible interest rate hike today, there's news on inflation. Import prices rose 0.7% last month after a price drop in July. We also shop more. Retail sales gained 1.2% in August after a decline in July. 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
21: There is a new push in Congress to impose new AI regulations after industry leaders warned of the dangers of artificial intelligence getting out of control without guardrails, risks that President Trump dismisses.
2: It's also always what Trump does. Americans scream out for help. Trump dismisses them out of hand and says, leave it to me, and then does nothing.
21: Democratic Senate Leader Chuck Schumer, the Attorney General, is calling the AI concern political.
3: It's not the Justice Department's job to regulate artificial intelligence, Attorney General Todd Blanche says.
4: We're prosecutors, not regulators, so we're not going to try to regulate AI.
3: Blanche says there are criminal statutes on the books for misuse of AI and downplays fears the technology could escape human control.
4: To talk about the timing of this as being nothing but an effort to influence the midterms, I shouldn't have to say that out loud. Of course, that's what it is.
3: President Trump has described new warnings about AI as a hoax and a sick conspiracy to benefit China. At the White House, Jared Halpern, Fox News.
21: Next hour at the Senate, a hearing for Dr. Nicole Sapphire, a former Fox contributor who is the latest Trump nominee to be the next Surgeon General. The Kennedy Center is now closed in Washington in a legal battle over its name.
5: Federal Judge Christopher Cooper ruled against a Kennedy Center board resolution that aimed to put President Trump's name on the building's facade by saying that only Congress could make such a decision. After that ruling, President Trump announced that the Kennedy Center board had voted to close the center for safety reasons pending reconstruction. But President Trump wrote in a post that courts must rule favorably on a board decision to put his name on the building or the renovation will not take place, adding that he's already raised $17 million to go toward making repairs. Jessica Rosenthal, Fox News.
21: On Wall Street, before the Fed's interest rate decision in about 5 hours, stock futures are rising the day after another sell-off. I'm Dave Anthony, and this is Fox News.
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8: Midsummer heat wave peaks Wednesday into Thursday with highs in the low to mid-90s. Lexington's record highs are in the mid-90s with mostly to partly sunny skies and the heat index in the mid to upper 90s. Take it easy out there. Cold front drops south, sparks a few showers and storms, takes a little bit of the edge off the heat. We'll start the weekend in the upper 80s Friday. I'm meteorologist Tom Ackerman with your LEX 18 Storm Tracker forecast on Lexington's news, traffic, and weather station, 97.3 FM, WVLK.
1: And right now it is sunny, beautiful, maybe a decorator cloud over there for Bill Mick over around Channel 18. But right here it is 76 at your official weather station, 97.3 FM and 590 AM WVLK. Now let's check traffic from the Scheller Automotive Traffic Center. Here's MJ.
9: We have got a stalled vehicle that is inbound Nicholasville Road at Cooper Drive that has the right lane blocked at the intersection, which is causing delays. I'm MJ, and that's your traffic.
1: 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Say it louder.
10: Crossroads Veterinary Clinic.
1: There we go. Sorry. Yeah, just had a brain fart there.
10: That's all right.
1: Crossroads Veterinary Clinic over in Versailles. Good morning, Doc.
10: Good morning, Jack.
1: How you doing?
10: I'm great. You doing all right?
1: Doing good. You say, 859-253-5959 is our phone line, and it's our Stuttgart Motors text line. If you have a question for the good doctor, you don't recommend us eat dog food. We know that. We were talking about things that people have eaten as kids that you don't recommend. Dog food, is dog food actually horse meat? Is that?
10: Used to be, not anymore. Particularly, well, it depends on what you're getting. You know, most of these diets will tell you up front what they are. You know, a lot of them are based in poultry. That's probably the most common ingredient now. It used to be beef, but beef has become such an expensive commodity.
1: Yeah.
10: That the bulk of dog foods are based in chicken. Lamb is a common ingredient. Then the spectrum of choices is people don't even realize. You know, there's seafood diets, of course, for dogs and cats. We have,
1: believe it or not, do dogs eat seafood?
10: They can, yeah. I have probably, I don't know, a dozen or so dogs that are vegetarians due to health problems, you know, with liver or allergies.
1: And let me see if I'm right. I'm trying to be a good student. Dogs can be vegetarians. Yes. Cats cannot.
10: Cats cannot.
1: Yeah, okay.
10: Yeah. We've got, believe it or not, we've got dog foods based in kangaroo meat, alligator, duck, turtle. I mean, you name it. They make dog food. And those quote-unquote alternative proteins, things that you wouldn't normally think you could feed, duck, rabbit, venison, bison, those things. They're alternative proteins to poultry because we see a lot of animals that are sensitive or react to poultry.
1: Chicken. Yeah. Okay. Here's the first text of the morning. Okay. Ready to go to work?
10: Yeah, let's do it.
1: See, we put you right to work here, man. 859-253-5959. This one says, would you ask Dr. Keith, what is one of the most important things to look for in a dog food for an adult German Shepherd? She is 8 years old and in good health right now.
10: Well, you want to feed, I'll just baseline recommendation, feed as good a quality food as you can. And it is so confusing because there are so many diets out there. So what you want, and a little bit of this goes into, you know, more detail. It depends on that particular dog's activity level. Are they, you know, on a farm where they run a lot? Do they exercise with the owner? Do they go to the dog park? Do they go dog daycare? You know, there's a lot of variables. Genetics play a role. Dogs that, you know, even in the same breed. So we're talking about German Shepherds in this case. You know, I see a variety of frame sizes. You see some smaller framed ones, some bigger framed ones. But The biggest thing, stay with a diet that you're comfortable with, that processes well with their digestive tract. I don't have anything against the smaller companies, but if there are recalls on dog food, it's usually going to be the more boutique foods. Your big players, Purina, Royal Canin, Iams, Science Diet, those are the big guys in the dog food world. I'm a Purina fan, and I've said multiple times, I don't get paid for saying that. I just have had very good luck, and my patients have always had good luck. They're the oldest dog food company, and there are good ones. I'm not knocking any of them, but
1: yeah.
10: Stay with the name brands. Don't feed generic food. It costs you less to feed a good food in the long run because they have less health problems. So with a German
1: good
10: Shepherd,
1: point.
10: Yeah, you didn't. People don't realize that, you know, that's true with us. Nutrition is the foundation for your health.
1: Yeah.
10: And, you know, if you feed a poor quality food, generic version of something, it's going to be mostly filler because it's cheaper. And it's cheaper because it's got a lot of corn and fillers in it. And those are not nutritional in what anyway. So feed a good food. You have to feed less of it. Then you have less health problems long run.
1: So you get what you pay for.
10: That's I believe that most things in life, I think that's true.
1: Our dog has an ingrown hair around his mouth, which is red, but doesn't appear to be infected. Is there a treatment? That's something you'd have to see.
10: If that's what it actually is, I'd have to see a picture of it to know. But they get pustules and papules, which most people would call pimples or zits. They'll get those ingrown hairs. Usually take care of themselves, unless it's bothering him. We don't see that as a commonality, but I would venture to guess that it's possible. If it's not causing itching or scratching, I probably wouldn't get too worried about it. You know, I don't know what it is. It's just hard to say without seeing what it looks like.
1: Right. But if it didn't bother him.
10: Just keep an eye on it. If it grows, have your vet look at it.
1: Okay. 859-253-5959. That is our phone line. It's also our Stuttgart Motors text line. Got a call coming in, and I almost could bet you who it is. Here's another. He's our gentleman who starts us every morning. No, this is Mary Nagel. Okay, good. She's another good one. Dr. Keith, last few weeks, my dog doesn't stop licking her
10: feet.
1: Her FOD, food in salmon-based. Could it be a seasonal allergy? Would Benadryl be safe to try? Last few weeks, my dog won't stop licking. What it says is her food is salmon based. Could this be a seasonal allergy?
10: I think it probably is.
1: Okay.
10: Yeah. And with dogs, you know, we get this question every day, all day.
1: Yeah.
10: When dogs have inhalant allergies or hay fever, instead of itchy or sinus issues, eye issues, conjunctivitis, you know, congestion in the chest, they itch. Feet are one of the top places. There are some really good medications for that now. You can try Benadryl. It's probably not going to work. Benadryl targets more of the mucocutaneous receptor sites, which are us. Antihistamines dry you up. They really don't do a lot for the skin. There are really, really safe and good choices we have now. Benadryl, the dose for Benadryl in dogs is 1 mg/lb, up to 3 times a day. I don't think that'll probably help this. One of the things you can do if you want to avoid medication is most of this is inhalant, is my guess, but it also is partly contact. So get some generic or cheap baby wipes and wipe their feet when they come in, because some of it's transdermal, meaning they're out in the grass and we're really not even at the fall, quote unquote, yet,
1: right?
10: Which is the really bad season. So I think you're right. I think if you're feeding a salmon food, I doubt it's probably food sensitivity. If it's food sensitivity, it'd be all the time. It wouldn't be seasonal.
1: That makes sense.
10: I think it's probably inhalant allergies. It's called atopic dermatitis, and you can try Benadryl. I doubt it'll help much.
1: Hey, Mary.
11: Good morning.
1: How you doing?
11: I'm doing fine. How are you doing?
1: Good.
11: All right. my question is, we feed various critters in my backyard, and about a month ago, a kitten showed up. It's not a baby kitten, but it's definitely not a full-grown cat. It's a kitten, and it bounces around and runs back and forth. It will let us pet it, so it's not feral, but it's concerned. It wants to eat everything. I'll even put leftover pizza out. It'll eat pizza. And it's just so energetic and just runs and bounces. Is that normal for a kitten?
10: Well, yeah, I think so. You got to realize too that it's in a really, if it's as young, less than a year, it's still in a growing phase. So they're always hungry. I mean, we have an office cat that's 2 or 3 and he doesn't stop eating. He eats everything. You're right. Yeah. Yeah. I'd stay away from people food the other thing it could be is parasites. And I'd be willing to bet since he's a unowned loose cat, he's probably got a belly full of parasites. And I mean by that is worms. They tend to be hungry because a lot of those parasites will steal all their nutrition and that makes them hungry. But I'd just stick with cat food.
11: Okay. I don't have a choice, really.
10: Well, what that little fella or girl needs and what he wants are two different things.
1: Sure.
10: They want to eat all the time, but they don't have to. You think about kittens and puppies who are still with their mother. They're nursing, 10, 12
11: right.
10: times a day, and then they're weaned, and they think they still need to eat like that, but they really need to eat a couple times a day. But obviously, he's got plenty of nutrition because he's bouncing around and seems to be, pretty happy and active. So he's getting nutrition. I'd just stick with cat food. But like I said, it could be parasites that are stealing some of his nutrition as well.
11: Okay. Thank you so much.
10: Sure.
11: Appreciate it.
1: All right. 859-253-5959. That's our phone line. Also, our Stuttgart Motors text line. 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Do you pay any attention?
10: No, I don't pay any attention.
1: I don't either.
10: You got to have it. I don't go anywhere. I mean, I'm here in Versailles.
1: Yeah. Well, that is called, that is a thing, apparently, a hyper-miler. You tell us at WVLKAM.com. Tune in for the results with Cruiser 3-6.
10: That sounds like one of those progressive commercials, don't be your parents.
1: Turning into your parents.
10: Yeah. Because exactly. I can remember people talking about, I'm getting 22 miles a gallon. Yeah. Like, really?
1: Right.
10: I don't have
1: yeah.
10: time to calculate it.
1: Yeah, exactly. Are telling you when they show exactly the route that they took.
10: Miles
1: yeah. Yeah. How'd you go up 75? Well, yeah, I took 75. I went over, at Columbus, and then I went to 71. And come on, man. I don't really care. Here is our question of the day. Sunny and a high of 92 today. Clear and 73 tonight. I'm friends with that guy, the guy that's the professor on Facebook. Facebook friends.
10: Is it with the
1: guy that's the teacher?
10: Oh,
1: that's trying to keep people from becoming their parents.
10: No kidding.
1: Yeah.
10: Those are funny commercials.
1: He showed up the other day on my Facebook.
10: No kidding.
1: Yeah. So
10: that's fantastic.
1: We're friends.
10: You're big time.
1: Sunny 92 today. Clear night 73 tomorrow. Sunny and 93. Friday mostly sunny and 88. We're just going to be hot through the weekend. Sunny and 90. On Saturday, Sunday, 30% chance of showers, 91. Monday, a little relief, 40% chance of thunderstorms and 88. And Tuesday, 40% and 84. So a little bit, still going to be hot. Fair skies out there, 76 right now at your official weather station. 97.3 FM and 590 AM WVL.
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0: Dr. Ashley Keith, Crossroads Veterinary Clinic in Versailles, 859-253-5959. There he is. Mike, where have you been, man?
1: Well, I thought I'd give someone else a chance to call in first.
0: I'll do that. You got a question, okay, sir?
1: Yes, I do. Dr. Keith, in your opinion, what is the best way for a person to handle the loss of a pet? Over the years, I've had several cats, and most of them have died, and one ran away. And I'm finding it hard to, I have come to terms with the last one that ran away, and I haven't replaced one yet. I live alone, so I really enjoyed having the company of something else in the house, in this case a cat, but I just don't know if I can go through that again.
2: Yeah, that's the, you know, we don't like to admit it. We all know that we're probably going to outlive our pets. And, you know, there's a finality to owning, you know, an animal, unless you have like a turtle or a parrot that's going to outlive you. But with cats, you know, you're going to get anywhere from 10 to 15 years in most cases. And it depends on a lot of things. But in terms of answering your question, what I find a lot of people do, I don't know if you're, you know, into social media or any of that kind of stuff. There are actually support groups on Facebook and some of the other social outlet medias that, you know, are a lot of times run by psychologists that are support groups. They're free, and you can learn other strategies from other folks that are going through what you're going through because, you know, when I was a kid, you just had a dog. It was just, you know, or a cat, and it just you just had it. But now we have put them on a different level where they are actually, you know, members of our family. I get, you know, tons of Christmas cards from some of our clients that and their family picture includes the cats or the dogs whatever. Oh, yeah. And, you know, they've taken a different role in our lives, and that benefit overwhelmingly has been shown to be good for us. But I think your best option would be to engage, you know, in one of the social media groups, and you just look them up and ask to join. And I think you have live discussions, and they have forums and different ways to cope. But you know, the benefit of having, you know, a companion, you know, as difficult as it is to lose them. And I lose my dogs and cats too, and it's awful. You just never get over it. You just try to get through it. But I'm not telling you to replace it because you can't really replace the ones that you love. But it can fill that hole in your heart where you want that companionship. And I think the good times outweigh the bad times. And you provide a good home, and they give you, you know, a reason to get up in the morning and engage and get outside. If you have a dog to walk, or if you have a cat, you got to get up, feed them, change the litter box, do the things that you normally do. So I hate to see somebody, you know, upset about their pet, because I get that way too. But it's time. It's like everything. Time heals most things. And it sounds like you're a huge cat lover. And, you know, like I said, you'll never replace the ones you've had because they were special. Right. But, you know, you can find something that fills that hole in your heart that you have.
0: But now, this is going to sound like I'm trying to be funny, and I'm not. Mary Nagel's got a frisky little cat over at her house. And maybe there's a possibility there. I'm just saying, did you hear our conversation with Mary Nagel?
1: Yes, I did, Jack. But unfortunately, I'm so addled that I can't remember.
0: Okay. Yeah. All right. Well, I appreciate your call. I've got a move because we got a network joint. But do I understand how that feels. I'm not a cat person, but I'm a dog person. I had a, you know, beautiful collie. I still haven't gotten over it, and it was 20 years ago. I just loved that dog so much. We're with you. Stay with us. Update from Fox News is next. We will continue with Dr. Ashley Keith.
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0: And right now we have sunny skies. It is beautiful.
5: Fox News, I'm Therese Crowley. The Charlie Kirk assassination was preventable. Fox's Claudia Cowan on the Kirk family's claim.
6: The family has filed what's called a notice of claim. This is a precursor to a lawsuit, and it alleges school officials and campus police dropped the ball even after being tipped off that people could get onto the roof of the Sorenson Center, which overlooks this quad area, and that either police should control access or Kirk could post his own security there. According to the claim, UVU police Chief Jeffrey Long responded by text, quote, "I got you covered."
5: August retail sales rebound before today's Fed decision on hiking interest rates. Senator Bernie Sanders wants to share the wealth on AI with a briefing for senators on his slowdown plan, also proposing a 50% tax on AI stocks to create a $7 trillion sovereign wealth fund. 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
7: Our late summer heat wave peaks Wednesday into Thursday with highs in the low to mid-90s. Lexington's record highs are in the mid-90s with mostly to partly sunny skies and the heat index in the mid to upper 90s. Take it easy out there. Cold front drops south, sparks a few showers and storms, takes a little bit of the edge off the heat. We'll start the weekend in the upper 80s Friday. I'm meteorologist Tom Ackerman with your LEX 18 Storm Tracker forecast on Lexington's news traffic and weather station, 97.3 FM, WVLK.
0: 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Now let's check traffic from the Scheller Automotive Traffic Center. Here is MJ.
8: We have got a stalled vehicle that is inbound Nicholasville Road at Cooper Drive that has the right lane blocked at the intersection, which is causing delays. I'm MJ, and that's your traffic.
0: Yes, we are back. Dr. Ashley Keith, Crossroads Veterinary Clinic in Versailles. You know, I don't think about it, but having folks who have lost their, in some cases, most important thing in their life, you know, for folks who are single, that's something that you got to deal with, too, as a veterinarian, isn't it?
2: Yep. I always, people say, man, you've got it made. You know, you just have to deal with the dogs and the cats.
0: No, you don't.
2: And you don't have to deal with the people. No. At the end of that leash is a person. And, right. You know, it's an emotional ride for a lot of these folks. Sure. I mean, their pets are so important. And I understand. It's been a huge change in how we view them, like mm-hmm. we were saying earlier in the call, that, you know, when I was a kid, we just had a dog.
0: Yeah, you just had a dog.
2: And we loved her, but she's a dog. And
0: got treated like a dog.
2: She stayed outside and had a great life. But, you know, at this point, you know, they occupy a huge portion of our time and our life and our money, and we love it. You know, hell, I got dogs that come in and have more wardrobe than most people. Oh, my gosh. Yeah, and Harley Davidson even makes a whole line of dog clothes.
0: They do?
2: Yeah.
0: Oh, my God.
2: Leather coats, collars, hats. Oh, my gosh. Coach, you know, make purses.
0: Yeah.
2: Oh, they have a dog line, leashes, collars. I mean, there's a whole thing of fashion in dog world.
0: In dog world.
2: Oh, yeah. I got them to come in raincoats, you know, when it's raining, little yellow raincoats with a hood. Dead serious.
0: Oh, you're killing me.
2: Oh, I love it.
0: Here's a text. It's never easy to lose a pet, but I found that by having two dogs, my limit is 3, in parentheses. It's easier to say goodbye to one than, I guess, if you just have one.
2: Yeah, that creates a huge void if you just have one and they're gone. Yeah. Yeah, that's a good point, too.
0: I was, being a dog person, I always noticed that almost nobody has one cat.
2: No, rarely.
0: And it's not usually two, it's
2: 6.
0: 6, yeah. I wonder why that is.
2: I think they're probably, you don't have to walk them. They're less effort, really. I mean, most most cats live in the house, and litter box and feed, that's about it. And they don't require a lot of time outside of the house.
0: Okay, my four-year-old cat keeps licking her lower abdomen. Now she has approximately 6 by 6 inch bald area where with some sores. Yeah.
2: Yep.
0: She is one of three indoor cats. There you go. And is the only one that seems to have this condition. I'm not sure if she has an allergy or if she's just bored.
2: That's, you know, not the most common place, but I see that a lot of times as an outlet for anxiety. If this cat in particular happens to be low on the hierarchy, you know, the youngest
0: of
2: or
0: three.
2: The one that seems to get picked on or bullied, that can be an outlet. I'm not saying it is, but it can be. That's a common thing.
0: Really?
2: That's an outlet for that anxiety. Could be allergies. I'd be willing to bet it's probably more, you know, fleas usually, if that's a problem, you're going to have it in all of them. And they usually itch at the base of their tail on their back with flea sensitivity. It could be a lot of things, but my gut feeling with three cats is that, and I'm just speaking off the cuff, but she's gonna lick it, and the more she licks it, the more irritated it gets. The more irritated it gets, the more she licks it. It becomes this vicious cycle where they actually have, you know, all look like little ulcers. So probably need to get that cat seen, and probably going to get a dose of cortisol to calm all that down, and then try to address the underlying reason for it mm-hmm. to be happening. It could be allergy, it could be several things, but you know, if I had to guess, I'd say it's probably an outlet for anxiety.
0: Okay,
2: that's my gut feeling.
0: 859-253-5959. That's our phone line. It's also our Stuttgart Motors text line. So you're more than welcome to call or to send a text either way. And you're also welcome to send a photograph if you've got a dog that or cat that's having a problem that it would be helpful for the vet to see, then you're welcome to do that. Also, that's just something that we've never really gotten into before. And here comes, guess what? A picture of a dog. You don't have to see it. A picture of a dog in a raincoat.
2: Yeah. There you go. Have you seen? And I've seen they have these leashes now that the umbrella is down towards the end of the leash next to the dog. So it's an umbrella over top of the dog attached to the leash.
0: Okay.
2: Yeah. I thought that's pretty. I haven't seen one up close. I just saw somebody walking their dog and it had that. I was like, what the heck is that? And oh, that makes sense. You know, it literally is a little umbrella attached to the leash and you just pop it up and it keeps them dry.
0: That reminds me of a friend I had years ago who had a dachshund and it was a full blooded dachshund. Cute little dogs. I think it was, they make toys, not toys or miniature
2: dogs. Yeah.
0: And he would go out if it rained. And so my friend would take him out to go to the bathroom and hold an umbrella over.
2: Yep.
0: I'm sure people do too.
2: I had a pug like that. You'd think that the yard was on fire if it had dew on it. He'd come up, of course, poop on the porch. You know, he'd walk out there and you'd think he's walking on hot coals. He'd lift his feet up and he'd turn right around.
0: Because it was wet.
2: Yeah. It wouldn't have to be even raining. If it's just dewy like it is now, you know, in the fall when it gets kind of damp.
0: Yeah.
2: You'd think he's on hot coals. Oh, yeah. I love that dog, but dang, he didn't study math.
0: And they're not the smartest dog in the world, are they?
2: I love them.
0: Yeah.
2: I do. I really do.
0: And they snort, don't they?
2: Oh, gosh. Yeah. Yeah. Dave Cruiser's dog. We just fixed one of his dogs. It had a elongated soft palate, and man, that poor dog rattled, kept them up. It's more than we can probably go into, but it's basically these dogs with short muzzles, bulldogs, boxers.
0: Looks like they
2: pugs.
0: Ran into the wall.
2: Yeah. Well, that pushes everything in their throat back and their soft palate hangs down into their epiglottis, and that's why they rattle and, you know, they snore. That's one big reason. And some of these dogs really have a hard time breathing, particularly bulldogs and French bulldogs, English bulldogs and French bulldogs. They, a lot of them have to have their palate cut off a little bit. We have to trim it up a little bit because it gets to where they have struggling, particularly when it's hot and they're panting.
0: Even breathing, right?
2: Yeah. Yep.
0: Okay. Do you find that if you have to euthanize an animal, that the animal is more comfortable if the owner is there with them? That's a great question.
2: Yep. Majority of people want to stay with them.
0: Right.
2: Now, I won't speak for anybody else, but in our office, we have a separate room for that. It's not white walls, and we got couch, and it's a little more comfort. It's more homey, if that makes sense.
0: Yeah.
2: And,
0: oh, yeah.
2: It stays out of the way of the traffic of all the other animals coming in and out. And I usually, and I think the other vets that work with me, we all sedate them, you know, prior, because it just takes the edge off. Sure. Because you don't want them to be anxious at the end. And most of these animals are suffering from, you know, kidney failure.
0: Something awful, or, yeah.
2: They've got cancer. They've got some bad problem. And you want to release that negative feeling and anxiousness that they might have, because the owners, you know, are
0: they're
2: already
0: plenty anxious. Yeah,
2: yeah. They're usually, you know, emotional. And sure. I think dogs feed off of that a little bit. And it's a hard thing. I mean, it is awful to have to go through that with your pet. It's not easy for us, but we have to, you don't ever get used to it. You learn to compartmentalize it, because if you don't, you'll end up just, your brain will hurt. And we have to know.
0: Is that a common problem with the veterinarians?
2: Yeah, it's a really common problem in our industry. Compassion fatigue is what it is. And, you know, you just get so bound up. You know, I had, week before last, I had to do 3 in the same day. And it's, like I said, you don't get used to it. You don't accept it. You just have to understand that's part of what we do. And it's the best thing for the animal in some case, in most cases.
0: Right.
2: So, I mean, just because I can euthanize something doesn't mean I will. I've turned down, you know, people that just, in those cases where the pet is just an inconvenience and it's not, there's nothing wrong with it.
0: I can't even imagine that.
2: Well,
0: somebody wanting to just.
2: Yeah, I've had a few of those, and that's not something I will do.
0: Right.
2: Anyway, in answer to the question, I think, I think having the loved ones there, is a benefit. Now, I don't criticize other people that don't want to stay. I have a lot of folks that will stay until they're really sedated, because they just don't want to remember them past the life stage.
0: Right.
2: And I get that too. So I don't judge, because everybody deals with that kind of stuff differently, and there is no right or wrong answer. And but I think on the grand scheme, if you stay, I think at least until they're sedated. I don't know if other hospitals do that, but we do. Just kind of like I said, it just eases that transition a little better, and I think everybody's more comfortable that way.
0: We have a 4-year-old indoor-outdoor tomcat. He's been seen by 2 vets. The last one tested for worms and medicated for that. Now he is still thin and has diarrhea, also treated for that previously. My husband wants to try Pepto-Bismol. What else could be wrong, and what should we do?
2: How old a cat?
0: 4 years old.
2: 4 years old?
0: Tomcat.
2: Yep. You know, parasites would have been my first, if it goes outside, would have been my first treatment as well, even if the stool exam was negative, because they get into mice and rats and moles and all that stuff, rabbits, and they pick up parasites. So, but if this cat is losing weight and eating voraciously, I'd begin to point my thinking towards a thyroid problem, particularly hyperthyroidism. I don't know enough about it, but I guess is the question, is she asking about diarrhea?
0: Pepto-Bismol.
2: Pepto-Bismol, good luck. You know, it's hard to dose cats with anything.
0: Yeah.
2: That's I'd rather you find out the cause than just treating it. Pepto might help. By the way, if you do use that in your dog or cat, you can use it. And I use it sometimes for patients, but it will turn their stools dark because of bismuth that's in it. Excuse me. But it sounds like you may have food sensitivity is right up there at the top of the list. You know, and sometimes just a diet change, get away from poultry. And when you look at a food, make sure if you're trying to avoid poultry, that even if it's a lamb-based food, you look in the ingredients and make sure it doesn't have any chicken products. Chicken byproduct meal, chicken feather meal, chicken bone meal. Stay away from poultry. Turkey's okay, but chicken.
0: Chicken
2: stay away
0: is
2: from
0: not.
2: That.
0: Okay. Taking our final break here, Dr. Ashley Keith, Crossroads Veterinary Clinic in Versailles. 3-day forecast, hot, hot, hot, hot, hot. 92, sunny 92 today, 93 tomorrow. Could set record high temperatures. May not. We're going to get close, though. Friday, A little bit of rain, a possibility, not a great one. And 88, a little bit of cooler. 90 on Saturday, though, sunny skies. Sunday, let's see, 91. And Monday, 88, if you think that's, you know, cooler. I guess it is. Right now, it's 76 at your official weather station, 97.3 FM and 590 AM WVLK.
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2: Neither you nor I have been to this thing, but I've had several people say, it's really a nice zoo.
3: Yeah, the only reason I knew is I had a client ask me if they did birthday parties. I said, I don't even know there was a zoo there, to be honest with you. But they apparently got camels and sloths, all kinds of things.
2: Well, there was a place between Lexington and Nicholsville when I was a kid called the Bird and Animal Forest, and it was that kind of thing. It wasn't real big. I think maybe they had one monkey. But we used to go to birthday parties out there and that kind of thing. let's see, a four-year-old indoor-outdoor cat. That's the one we had before. Let's see, I got a new one here. Excuse me. Let me, this is a long feller. No, I think that's the same one. What should I do to help him? I think that's the Pepto-Bismol one, isn't it, or no? Okay, let me just read it. You tell me. We've already read it. I have a two-year-old. No, this is different. No. I have a two-year-old strictly indoor cat. I've been doing flea treatment and haven't seen any fleas recently, but my cat keeps scratching from the back and the front of his neck, so much so that he has a lot of scabs on both sides. What should I do to help him, and do you think it is fleas causing the itching, or could it be something else?
3: It could be several things. Did they say it's a single cat household?
2: It says I have a two-year-old. Doesn't say, but that's what the implication is.
3: Okay. Scratching, you know, the flea biology is poorly misunderstood. I'll give you a brief rundown. Fleas don't live on animals. They live in the environment, and they get on and eat. They live maybe 5% of their whole lifetime on an animal. They get on, eat, and get off. Then they make more fleas. So if you want to tell if your animal has fleas, pull the fur back and look for not live fleas, but rather what's called flea dirt, which is in actuality flea poop. It'll look like little pieces of pepper. Mm-hmm. The most common place for them to manifest is at the tail head, right on their back. In the neck, that's possible. It's hard to say, but if you've got scabs and you can feel those through the fur, that's what's called miliary dermatitis. Whoever decided to name that said when you do that in cats, it feels like millet seeds. And those little scabs, what has happened is whatever triggered the initial itching has now led to a staph infection, and that's what the little scabs are. Then that itches. So what you really need is an antibiotic and something to stop the inflammation that's you know, causing the root of it. It could be fleas. I'd have to look to see. But look really close at the skin and look for that little tiny pieces of what look like pepper. If that's it, it's fleas. But if you're using a good flea product and it's an indoor-only cat, my suspicions would go way down that it's fleas.
2: You are a small animal clinic, and my thought is, and you don't have to give me an exact answer, but if you had to, what is the percentage of dog versus cats that you see in your clinic?
3: Oh, probably 60% dogs.
2: So it's pretty close.
3: Yeah, 30% cats, and then 10% everything else.
2: Other things. Yeah,
3: chickens, lizards, snakes, turtles, birds, a little bit of everything. And I like it all. I like the variety. Most vets just don't want to deal with the exotic stuff. When we say exotic, we're talking about anything that's not a dog or a cat. Non-conventional.
2: Non-conventional.
3: Yeah, we see, you know, hamsters, gerbils, guinea pigs. I did surgery on a guinea pig last week.
2: Do people still have what we used to call chameleons that aren't chameleons, the things that change colors?
3: Yeah.
2: Is that a chameleon?
3: Yeah.
2: Somebody told me one time they weren't really chameleons. They were just... They're very little lizards.
3: Yeah.
2: And then they get on something and they turn the color.
3: Yeah, we see occasionally. Those aren't really common as much as geckos and bearded dragons. Bearded dragons are, if you're going to have a reptile, that's probably the best choice. They're low maintenance, they're mild mannered, and they're easy to keep. But I take care of them because people have them, but I'm really for not having reptiles or these animals as pets. You know,
2: you are.
3: Yeah. I think they're better off.
2: Silly. I mean, they're not warm and fuzzy. You're not going to get anything back from them. So the only thing, I understand why people have aquariums. Oh.

0: Yeah. I'm not knocking it.
1: They just feel, they make my blood pressure go down. And that's why they have them in doctor's offices, is my understanding.
0: Mm-hmm.
1: And companies,
0: we have one.
1: You have one. And companies come in. Do they have a company that comes in and cares for it?
0: Nope. You're looking at the company.
1: You're it. Well, like big restaurants like Cheddar's.
0: Oh, yeah.
1: That's a big old saltwater tank. That's the biggest saltwater tank I've ever seen.
0: And those are hard to maintain.
1: No kidding. And that they're professionals that come in there.
0: Yeah, you got to balance that thing with the salt and everything really, really carefully. But I don't see any fish, though. So,
1: you don't?
0: Okay. No, mostly reptiles and what we call pocket pets.
1: You know. What, pocket pets?
0: That's what they're called.
1: Yeah,
0: rats,
1: okay. Yeah,
0: mice,
1: yeah.
0: Gerbils, hamsters.
1: Yeah. We'll be, wait a minute. You know what? I'm wrapping a minute early. Keep going. I think of all the like they had little turtles when I was little but they were little and they never got very big.
0: About as round as big as a tennis ball, but they were
1: not
0: real
1: even
0: small.
1: Really that big. Yeah.
0: Golf ball.
1: Yeah.
0: Golf ball. The problem with turtles is they are big carriers of salmonella and you do not want salmonella. I promise.
1: Just make you sick.
0: Yeah. You can hospitalize.
1: Yeah.
0: In a lot of cases, yeah.
1: So don't get a turtle.
0: No, I'm not saying don't have turtles. Just know if you're going to have one, particularly those common turtles are the sliders, the red-eared sliders.
1: Yeah, that's what it is.
0: Yeah,
1: red ear.
0: Yeah, they're very common. You see those. Those are the ones you see in pet stores. And then, of course, some people have, you know, a pet terrapin that they've picked up out in the yard, what people would call a box turtle.
1: Box turtle, yeah. Sure.
0: Yeah, terrapins are land. Turtles are usually land or water, mostly water. There's a difference in terrapins and turtles.
1: Well, I just think that's amazing. I'm going to be back. Thank you.
0: Sure.
1: I'll be back tomorrow morning at 6, 5 Central.
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20: Iran keeps dismissing possible new talks with the U.S. I'm Dave Anthony, Fox News. While keeping up the attacks around the Strait of Hormuz, the Iranians claim they shot down a U.S. drone overnight after bombing a U.S. contracted ship in the Strait of Hormuz earlier this week, damaging it and causing some minor injuries. Fox's Trey Yinks reports from Tel Aviv.
21: We were on the USS George Washington earlier this week, and on a daily basis, the United States is conducting nighttime operations to ensure that millions of barrels of crude oil can be escorted out of the Persian Gulf each and every day.
20: Now, in the House, seven Republicans have joined Democrats supporting yet another war powers resolution trying to limit President Trump's actions against Iran. GOP Congressman Zach Nunn tells Fox why he voted yes.
22: My home state of Iowa has lost a disproportionately high number of men and women to the attacks going on based on Iran. What this clearly says is that Congress needs to have a stake in the game.
20: The resolution is symbolic. It has no power to force the president to change anything. The conflict keeps driving up gas prices. Diesel up another nickel today to a new record high, $6.31 per gallon, according to AAA. Energy Secretary Chris Wright just told Fox that the whole thing with gas prices and what's happened with diesel will be eventually on the way down after the conflict, and it's worth it because of the effort to try to keep Iran from getting a nuclear weapon. The Federal Reserve is again meeting now, considering rising prices as they also consider an expected interest rate cut later today. We also learned this morning that retail sales rebounded last month, rising 1.2%. A little over a year after Charlie Kirk was assassinated at a Utah Valley University campus event, the conservative activist's family has filed a wrongful death notice.
23: The notice is required under state law before the family can file a formal claim or lawsuit and names the school and its then president, campus police, and the state of Utah.
20: Well, that's Fox's Tanya J. Powers. 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
24: Our late summer heat wave peaks Wednesday into Thursday with highs in the low to mid-90s. Lexington's record highs are in the mid-90s with mostly to partly sunny skies and the heat index in the mid to upper 90s. Take it easy out there. Cold front drops south, sparks a few showers and storms, takes a little bit of the edge off the heat. We'll start the weekend in the upper 80s Friday. I'm meteorologist Tom Ackerman with your LEX18 Storm Tracker forecast on Lexington's news, traffic, and weather station, 97.3 FM, WVLK.
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15: And we got the mailbag coming up too. I'm studying up on it. I'm studying up on it right now. Now, 280 ISIS related. Just had an ISIS punk arrest, 21 years old, arrested in Pennsylvania. Rifle and all kinds of things, planning on murdering everybody because Islam, and he's got his prayer rug and all this good stuff, and he's arrested. In addition to 280 other arrests in the last 8 years for people in the United States attempting to commit terrorist attacks on behalf of ISIS in the United States, they all stopped. The FBI should maybe hold a press conference. Say, hey, we stopped this, these 280 attacks. 82.5% U.S. citizens or permanent residents, right? The arrests around the country, they had 20 of them in Florida, 13 of them in California. They've had 25 in Virginia, 57 in New York, I think they win the prize for most ISIS supporters there. Zero arrests in North Dakota, South Dakota, Nebraska, Wyoming.
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7: The Fed may take a hike.
16: I'm Dave Anthony, Fox News. In about 3 hours, the Federal Reserve, which is meeting now, is expected to announce the first interest rate hike in nearly 3 years amid concerns of more inflation. As gas prices keep surging in the Iran conflict, diesel's up 37 cents since last Wednesday to a new record high, $6.31 per gallon this morning, according to AAA. Energy Secretary Chris Wright tells Fox,
17: President Trump does not want the Americans paying any more than necessary for energy prices, but the world cannot live with a new nuclear-armed Iran, and diesel prices, gasoline prices, all of them will be coming back down.
16: Despite the high prices, we're shopping more.
18: Retail sales bounced back last month, rising 1.2%. Excluding autos, sales were up 1.4%. Retail sales slumped in July. Retail analysts say when Amazon moved its summer Prime Day sale to June, it pushed sales for Amazon and competitors earlier in the summer.
16: Fox's Jenny Casola. Just over a year after Charlie Kirk was assassinated, a wrongful death lawsuit is coming against Utah Valley University, where the prominent conservative was shot by a rooftop gunman at an outdoor event on campus, where Fox's Claudia Cowan reports.
19: In their notice of claim, the family alleges that school officials and campus police ignored warnings that people could get up onto the roof of the Sorenson Center overlooking the quad area, and that either police should control access or Kirk could post his own security there. The Kirk's family lawyer says Charlie's murder was entirely preventable.
16: Investigators are trying to determine why a news helicopter crashed near Los Angeles while covering the story of a deadly bus crash.
20: Witnesses say the helicopter literally fell from the sky straight down, crashing near a commercial building and several parked cars, igniting a fire and killing three, a pedestrian on the ground, and KNBC pilot George Martinow and reporter Eliana Moreno.
16: That's William Lajeunesse. 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
21: Our late summer heat wave peaks Wednesday into Thursday with highs in the low to mid-90s. Lexington's record highs are in the mid-90s with mostly to partly sunny skies and the heat index in the mid to upper 90s. Take it easy out there. Cold front drops south, sparks a few showers and storms, takes a little bit of the edge off the heat. We'll start the weekend in the upper 80s Friday. I'm meteorologist Tom Ackerman with your LEX 18 storm tracker forecast on Lexington News, traffic, and weather station, 97.3 FM, WVLK.
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0: The FBI has jurisdiction to investigate illegal straw donations and foreign money entering American elections.
1: We do, and we have a lot ongoing.
0: Okay. I know you probably can't talk about those specific cases, but there are ongoing investigations. Is that true?
1: Yes, sir.
0: Okay.
2: Yes. We have a lot ongoing, he says. Now, I believe him because they've already cracked down on these left-wing operations. The Southern Poverty Law Center has been served with indictments and superseding indictments because they were taking a bunch of money, fleecing left-wing donors, then turning around and giving it to the KKK and neo-Nazis to serve as a predicate to fleece the donors even more. Hey, we're out here confronting the KKK. No, I'm sorry. I think you meant to say we're out here funding the KKK is what the Southern Poverty Law Center was doing. And now they're in deep kimchi. They've got a lot of problems on their hands because now there's a full-blown criminal prosecution going on of the Southern Poverty Law Center. Well-deserved. Talk about an organization that was once dedicated to civil rights. Now it's all in on destroying them. Wild. So yeah, no, this FBI is all over it, which is good news. So that was kind of great to hear from Kash Patel yesterday. Really, really love getting that update. We have a lot more updates to get to with the FBI too. Did you see the information that was coming out this week about Thomas Crooks, the man who tried to assassinate the president of the United States in Butler, Pennsylvania? Suddenly we're getting new information a couple years later. And the president saying he blames Christopher Wray. I've got the details on this. More ahead on The Vince Show.
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13: A drumbeat in Washington. I'm Lisa Brady, Fox News, as a midterm countdown continues.
14: Life is way too expensive. People are drowning in Donald Trump's failed economy.
13: House Minority Leader Hakeem Jeffries also criticizing House Republican leaders for cutting the current session short, allowing lawmakers more time to campaign ahead of the November elections. That means no votes for now on some controversial issues, including AI restrictions and a Democrat push to impeach the war secretary. House Speaker Mike Johnson defends the president's agenda and progress, telling reporters Republicans are turning the ship around, but that it takes time. The surge in oil and gas prices not helping as the conflict with Iran continues. But U.S. Energy Secretary Chris Wright offering reassurance to Fox Business's Lauren Simonetti.
3: The secretary said the U.S. has now shifted its strategy in the Strait of Hormuz to escort both crude oil as well as refined product. And he said eventually Venezuelan oil production and Venezuelan refining can help.
13: Oil prices easing a bit today, but diesel hitting another record. A confirmation hearing for the president's pick to be U.S. Surgeon General.
15: Republican Senator Bill Cassidy, who is also a doctor, began the hearing by saying that the U.S. is having its worst measles outbreak in more than three decades and asking Surgeon General nominee Dr. Nicole Sapphire what her message to parents would be regarding vaccines.
16: Is the MMR vaccine extremely lethal, as the president said?
17: Chairman Cassidy, I cannot speak to what the president has
16: said. You cannot say.
17: As a physician, I can tell you that I do not believe the MMR vaccine to be lethal. I believe the MMR vaccine is our greatest tool for combating measles.
16: That's great. That's great.
15: Dr. Sapphire is the third nominee for the role, which has been empty since President Trump took office in January 2025.
13: Fox's Tanya J. Powers. 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
18: Our late summer heat wave peaks Wednesday into Thursday with highs in the low to mid-90s. Lexington's record highs are in the mid-90s with mostly to partly sunny skies and the heat index in the mid to upper 90s. Take it easy out there. Cold front drops south, sparks a few showers and storms, takes a little bit of the edge off the heat. We'll start the weekend in the upper 80s Friday. I'm meteorologist Tom Ackerman with your LEX18 Storm Tracker forecast on Lexington's news, traffic, and weather station, 97.3 FM, WVLK.
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0: Well, here's the good news in all of this, Jim. Regardless of how Travis Kelce's personal finances are doing, Taylor Swift is a billionaire. I think Travis Kelce is going to be just fine. He's going to be just fine. Also, at what point do you say, you know what? Maybe I shouldn't be using exotic investments. Travis Kelce's got these incredible NFL contracts. He's got this, you know, this rich beyond understanding wife, and here he is giving money to Jawahar, Siddharth Jawahar. Yeah, go ahead, invest it in Philip Morris Pakistan. Dude, just put it in an index fund on the market. You're going to be fine for the rest of your life. What are you doing? And so his money gets stolen, apparently. He's a victim here. This has been a crazy week for him. It was crazy. You see Taylor Swift seated next to Tom Cruise at the Chiefs game earlier this week? Tom Cruise would not shut up. He just kept talking. If Taylor Swift is at the game, the camera's cut to her. They kept cutting over, and there's Tom Cruise yammering on and on and on. Who knows what they were talking about? Who knows? Was it the scam? Was it Philip Morris Pakistan?
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14: Sentencing day over a bombing that killed U.S. troops. I'm Lisa Brady, Fox News. The man just punished was tried and convicted for his role in the Afghanistan bombing that killed 13 U.S. service members.
15: Mohammed Sharifullah has been sentenced to 20 years in prison for the Abbey Gate bombing in 2021 at the Kabul airport. The defendant was convicted earlier this year on conspiracy to provide material support to ISIS. Prior to sentencing, family members of the 13 U.S. service members, 11 Marines, one sailor, and one Army soldier killed during the evacuation at the airport gave victim impact statements. Their loved ones were helping evacuate people during the U.S. withdrawal from Afghanistan.
14: Fox's Gernot Scott, U.S. District Judge Anthony Trenga, saying he would have preferred a sentence for each service member killed. Another U.S. energy company makes a deal in Venezuela where Continental Resources plans to develop an oil field.
16: It's a milestone deal in the U.S.-Venezuelan relationship. It's a milestone deal in making the Western Hemisphere the center of the global energy system.
14: U.S. Energy Secretary Chris Wright is a G20 energy meeting was wrapping up in Houston. The U.S. Interior Secretary says the geopolitical center of energy is moving away from the Middle East, choke points, and terrorism. U.S. oil prices have been easing a bit today, but still over $102 a barrel, with diesel hitting another record high.
17: Far too many people are working hard and playing by the rules, but they can't thrive and can barely survive.
14: House Democratic leader Hakeem Jeffries accusing Republican lawmakers of refusing to stand up to the president. House Speaker Mike Johnson says there's progress under the Trump agenda after inflation soared in the previous administration. A Fox News alert from the Fed just announcing its first interest rate hike in more than 3 years to help fight sticky inflation. 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
18: Our late summer heat wave peaks Wednesday into Thursday with highs in the low to mid-90s. Lexington's record highs are in the mid-90s with mostly to partly sunny skies and the heat index in the mid to upper 90s. Take it easy out there. Cold front drops south, sparks a few showers and storms, takes a little bit of the edge off the heat. We'll start the weekend in the upper 80s Friday. I'm meteorologist Tom Ackerman with your LEX18 Storm Tracker forecast on Lexington's news, traffic, and weather station, 97.3 FM, WVLK.
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0: These are some devastating drops. Boy, I love the hidden camera work these days. Isn't it great? You know why this doesn't happen to conservatives? Because they're the same people, regardless of whether there's a camera there.
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11: The Fed makes a move. I'm Lisa Brady, Fox News. The central bank with its first interest rate hike in more than 3 years, and the vote was unanimous as inflation remains elevated.
12: This summer's inflation readings do not tell me that underlying trends have meaningfully improved.
11: But Fed Chair Kevin Warsh says even with elevated uncertainty, economic activity is expanding at a solid pace.
12: Given that resilience and the potential for even greater performance, an attitude of optimism is exactly what I heard inside the FOMC these last 2 days.
11: A rate hike can help cool inflation by raising borrowing costs and prompting consumers to pull back. President Trump has pushed for a rate cut, but the Fed is signaling another hike could happen later this year. The Trump administration says it's saving taxpayers billions with an ongoing fraud crackdown. The latest arrests in Los Angeles, where federal investigators say suspects stole more than $130 million meant for the homeless, using money for luxury cars, trips, and to build a million-dollar nightclub.
13: We were on site as federal agents arrested one of the alleged fraudsters, a woman described as the middleman, accused of receiving kickbacks for creating ghost clients, fake clients, for another fraudster, Alexander Sufer, who operated homeless organizations, one called Abundant Blessings, that received tens of millions of dollars in homeless funding.
11: Fox's Matt Finn in L.A. Sufer has since pleaded guilty to fraud charges. A woman driving the car that collided with a city bus in Los Angeles yesterday, causing a deadly accident, is now under arrest on suspicion of murder. Police say she's held on $4 million bail, suspected of slamming her SUV into the bus. That bus crash killed at least two people, injuring others, and a news helicopter hovering over that scene crashed, killing three more. 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
0: All right, the heat has cranked back up again, just as we expected. It's around for another day. Sunny, hot today, high in the low 90s, clear and mild tonight, down to 73. Sunny, continued hot and steamy tomorrow. Now, tomorrow's record, I think Bill said yesterday, is 94. You know, when you start getting into the 90s in September, you start getting close to breaking some records. It's a little harder to do in mid-August because those records are higher than they normally are in September. So about 94 tomorrow, might break a record. Sunny with a chance of a late afternoon thunderstorm on Friday. It stays warm, high near 90, sunny near 90 on Saturday. Heat breaks, it looks like sometime early next week. Right now, it's 94, feels like 103 at 97.3 FM and 590 AM WVLK.
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0: Pickin' from Skinner to get us started here. From Street Survivors. Yeah. I know little. I don't know if I know 3 hours worth, but I'm going to try. Hi, I'm your host, Cruiser. And it's time for another edition of Cruiser and Crew here at 97.3 FM and 590 AM WVLK. It is 3:06 now on this hump day. Hey, they brought back the Geico hump day camel. I like that bit. With the camel walking around going, what day is it? Because a camel would be excited about hump day. Anyway, I'm excited to be here with you. Thank you for joining us. Here's our phone number, 859-253-5959. That's also the number for the Synergy Home text line. And the email address is cruiser@wvlkam.com. And as you heard on Fox News at the top of the hour, or maybe you got a news notification to your device, the Federal Reserve raised interest rates. It was a unanimous decision. It was not a surprise. I think, 80 to 85% of economists that were polled thought that the Fed would raise rates at least a quarter point. This will raise the benchmark federal funds rate range by a quarter point between 3.75% and 4%. And the vast majority of officials have penciled in at least one more hike this year in interest rate projections released after their meeting. Can't wait to see Trump on Truth Social. Kevin Warsh, the chairman of the Fed, vowed shortly after taking office in May to end an overshoot of the Fed's 2% target now in its sixth year, and followed through with an increase that had been wildly and widely anticipated for days. Trump wants the interest rates down, obviously, cheaper money. It's funny because you always see headlines whenever there's a big rate announcement to be made, or every time there's a big Fed meeting. Fed expected to hike interest rates for the first time since 2023. This is just one headline. What does it mean for your money? Well, it means your money's getting more expensive. Kind of what it means. Kind of means interest rates aren't going to be going anywhere anytime soon. So if you're trying to buy a house or you're trying to buy a car, something that you have to finance, it's going to cost more. That's pretty much what it means. And now one, maybe two additional rate increases. I've seen where some people are saying there may be two rate increases before the year is over with. And this is about inflation because, I mean, the job numbers are not horrible. Unemployment is not going bonkers the wrong way. U.S. retail sales still showing some resilience in the economy. This from Reuters, U.S. retail sales rebounded sharply in August as households boosted purchases of a range of goods while spending more at restaurants and bars, reinforcing the economy's resilience. You know, the restaurant and bars thing, maybe some people scaled back a vacation they would normally have taken. Maybe they would have gone somewhere for a week or whatever and decided, hey, you know, let's save some money. Maybe we'll do a couple little special things and stay in town. I mean, I'm just speculating. I don't know, but it's a good sign. It's a good sign because this is a very consumption-based economy. And so this is good news. We're still spending, even though we're losing our purchasing power. We're still spending. It was a stronger than expected report from the Commerce Department. You know, maybe these were college football players going back to school and starting to get their NIL checks. Maybe that's what stimulated the economy. I don't know. The Athletic, by the way, I have this coming up on the program. The Athletic did a deep dive into what your college football roster is costing. And so they got some numbers for UK. In fact, they got numbers pretty much for everybody in Division One. With Ohio State and Oregon, I don't know what Oregon's getting for their money this year, but Ohio State and Oregon's lapping everybody in terms of how much money that is being spent on college athletes. And our own income is up. Household income hit a record last year. Inflation in adjusted household income rose 2.6% to $87,460 last year. This is from the Census Bureau. This is the highest since records began being kept back in 1967. The official poverty rate fell for a third straight year, dropping slightly to 10.2%. Income among the wealthiest 10% of Americans rose 1.7%, while income among the bottom 10% showed no significant change. So that's what the Fed has decided to do this afternoon. I'm sure the I don't know. Sometimes Trump surprises me. Sometimes he may just take this as, well, we expected it. It was not a surprise. And then I guess the Fed chair, a little CYA, he did talk about, you know, some resiliency. And there is in the economy. We've had weird economic numbers, it seems to me, over the last 5 to 10 years. You know, normally I'm used to the economy. It all goes in one direction positive, or it all goes in one direction negatively. And that wasn't the case during the Biden administration. And it really hadn't been the case here either. You look at jobs, not that bad. You look at retail spending. Yeah, well, we're still spending. But you ask people about the economy and they're taken to the panic room on spending and on their. And I get it. I mean, And the long term stuff is a little scary too. But the housing issue is a big one. Interestingly enough, one of the guests we're going to have on the program today, we are efforting to try to get as many as will respond of the Lexington at large council candidates to come on the program, and we have one coming up today, a guy named Tate Omer, and looking at his website, it sounds like he's gotten into this race because of the affordable housing issues in Lexington, and that there just isn't enough of it. And he wants to try to solve that problem. He'll join us in our 5 o'clock hour on the program today. We'll talk a little bit more about the economy, too, over the course of the program. This is also interesting. This is from TMZ. Internal discussions in the Los Angeles mayor's office and the California attorney general's office were told that Paramount would announce it's leaving California. But there's a twist. Sources tell TMZ, we're told the mayor and the AG were told the announcement would come yesterday, but it didn't happen. TMZ reports, we do not know if circumstances changed or if there was just a delay. This would be a big blow to California. You saw yesterday where American Idol. Now, I haven't watched American Idol in a while, but I remember when I did watch it, when it first came on, the contestants were always trying to get that golden ticket to Hollywood. You're going to Hollywood. If you were going to Hollywood, that meant you were going to be one of the finalists. Well, now you're going to get that golden ticket and you're going to Atlanta. Because Georgia, just like Kentucky, although Georgia's been a little bit ahead of us, I think, have been offering these incentives to television and movie production houses and those production services that make commercials and whatever else. They're offering tax breaks. It's expensive to do business in California. Plus, how are the people that run Paramount supposed to feel when the AG in the states that's begging you to stay is suing you because they want to break up your attempt to acquire Warner Brothers? You feel welcome in that state? What is the matter with these people in California? They feel like the film industry will never leave. It is. The California Attorney General, along with 11 other state attorneys general, have filed an antitrust lawsuit against Paramount trying to block the Warner Brothers merger. They say they got to do this because the whole streaming apparatus deal, you know, larger is bigger and better and more resources to throw it at the competition. David Ellison, the CEO of Paramount, has threatened to move the studio to Texas, Tennessee, or Georgia. There have been settlement negotiations over the last few months, but they've not been able to reach a deal. The attorney general says Paramount's being unreasonable. Ellison, again, the CEO of Paramount, threatened to leave California if a settlement wasn't reached by October the 1st. Right now, it doesn't sound like there's a deal. You don't know if there's a deal possible or not. So if Hollywood's not dead, it may be dying. But these guys may go to Atlanta. There's some talk they may go to Nashville. I mean, isn't that crazy? So keep an eye on this. This is what now why they didn't announce it yesterday is a bit of a mystery. Here's something else to file away. I unload these every now and again on the show. Maybe you just file away in the back of your brain, and then if it happens like a month later, I heard Cruiser say. Hugh Hewitt is, you know who he is, right? He's a talk show host. He pops up on Fox once in a while. He puts a post up on X today, and he is reposting something that Bill Gertz put up. Now, Bill Gertz is a longtime national security reporter and correspondent for the Washington Times. He's been following China for decades. So the guy's been around for a while. And this is what Gertz posted about 2 hours ago. Rumors are flying in China over President Xi taking ill during his visit to India. They include claims that he suffered a minor illness to experiencing a stroke worsened by a failure to treat it early. Some wild claims say rival group armies are mobilizing for civil war. Well, I don't know about all the civil war stuff and everything like that, but keep an eye on that. Now, the president's supposed to meet with President Xi of China later this month. So some rumors that he took ill. This is something I wanted to bring up yesterday, and I think I just I forgot. Just there's so many other things, and I'm just getting back after being away for a few days. But I wanted to mention this. Did you hear this big gun bust in Louisville? I think it happened on Monday, didn't it? A major gun and drug crackdown in Louisville led to more than 50 people being charged in the seizure of 160 firearms, including the last gun tied to the deadly Harvest Homecoming shooting. So Monday, the Bureau of Alcohol, Tobacco, Firearms, and Explosives, they love to do this. You know, they'll lay out all the stuff they confiscate. Look at all these drugs. Look at that big old pile of cash. Look at guns, guns, guns. Look at this. And they want to show it. It makes for good media pictures. Look at all this stuff we confiscated. Now, am I right? In Kentucky, they can't melt those weapons down, can they? They got to resell them because that's part of how you get an A+ rating from the NRA. You confiscate weapons, you don't destroy the weapons, you don't throw them in some blast furnace or something to melt them down. You got to resell them. But anyway, this is the thing about the story I wanted to bring up. These defendants, the more than 50 people that were charged, the defendants collectively have more than 200 prior felony convictions. And I don't imagine these dudes are very old. I don't know what their average age is. I don't know what the age span is, but I'm going to guess these are not a bunch of senior citizens. Collectively, more than 200 prior felony convictions, including multiple homicide convictions. Now, can someone explain to me how someone who committed homicide is out on the street? I mean, barring some kind of a technicality in the trial, and then you just retry them. How do people who commit homicide be out on the street? And again, I'm not thinking that a lot of these people that were arrested are all that old. More than 200 prior felony convictions, including multiple homicide convictions, according to officials close to the case. Several of those charged also have alleged gang affiliations. This is what's going to keep happening when you keep letting these clowns back out. I mean, I don't understand it. I don't understand. I would think that if I kill somebody with a gun, I'm going away for a long time. And I guess that's not necessarily the case. And it seems to be the people that commit the most crimes get out the more and more and more and more. And said Attorney General Kyle Baumgartner, the amount of effort and coordination it took to plan and execute this violent crime reduction initiative cannot be understated. We have more work to do. Yeah, like keeping these guys locked up, and then maybe you don't have as many of these roundups that you have to do. We have more work to do, but as this initiative shows, we are willing to think outside the box and put in the long hours to make this community safe. I'm sorry. I'm going to do a little Untouchables theme there. The operation resulted in 43 federal indictments, 10 state indictments, along with the seizure of 22 pounds of drugs, primarily fentanyl and methamphetamine. Of the 160 guns seized, 42 were machine gun conversion devices, which are used to convert a weapon from a semi-auto into a fully automatic weapon. The initiative is part of Operation Take Back America, a nationwide effort focused on violent crime, drug trafficking, and cartels. We are not keeping people convicted of violent crime, it seems to me, locked up long enough. Because they keep going back out and reoffending. A lot of them. The operation in Louisville targeted people accused of trafficking guns to gang members and other violent criminals, as well as drug traffickers operating in neighborhoods with high rates of violent crime. Okay. Quick time out here. Weather forecast coming up. Sunny and hot today. It is 94, feels like 103. Clear and mild, low of 73 for tonight. Sunny and continued hot and steamy, high 93 tomorrow. Sunny with a chance of a late afternoon thunderstorm. It stays warm Friday, high around 90. And then sunny and a high near 90 on Saturday. It's big yard sale weekend this weekend in a bunch of neighborhoods, at least a bunch of neighborhoods around me, including the one I live in, having a yard, big neighborhood yard sale this weekend. When I got home last night, I attempted just to take a few minutes and put some legs on a table that we're going to try to sell. Yeah, we're going to put out some stuff for the yard sale. And I don't know. I'll turn my back, just steal it. I just want it out. I just take it. I didn't say that. But I'm in the garage, and inside of a minute, I thought, oh, God, this isn't going to work. I'm going to have to go in and put shorts on. I had long pants on. I'm already soaking wet. In the garage, just trying to tighten a few screws to put some legs on a table that we're trying to sell. So it's hot, even if you're in a garage, even if you're in the shade. 94 feels like 103 at 97.3 FM and 590 AM WVLK.
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4: True, and it crowds out other spending. I know it's hard to believe, but the federal budget is supposed to be a finite document. I know it seems infinite because they just money seems to just keep flowing. Spending never stops. But you're right. Yeah, and it will. It will. There's going to be other things now that the government may not be able to provide funding for because of paying the higher interest on the $40 trillion debt. That's absolutely true. Doesn't any of the interest rate increase help those of us with money in the bank? Yeah, I guess if you got a CD, savings accounts, it will raise those interest rates. So I don't know what I don't know what a savings account pays right now. It's still not very much, I don't think, is it? But yeah, CDs, if you're in kind of a fixed account, with an interest rate that's tied to the prime. Yeah. You'll see a little bit more money, I would presume. But here's something interesting too. We've heard about shrinkflation, and usually we talk about it in the context of a bag of Fritos. Okay, your bag of Fritos costs more, as much or more than it used to, and you get fewer Fritos. Same thing with laundry detergent, chips, breakfast cereals. But now the average size of a new family home, a single family home, sold in the United States declined by 11.6%, the average size over the past decade, from 2,724 square feet in 2015 to 2,409 square feet last year, according to an analysis by the U.S. Census Bureau data by comparison site LendingTree. And we're, are we paying more for less? Of course we are. The average price per square foot surges 71, almost 72% during that period. Wow. From over the past decade, price per square foot up 72%, 71.9%. So last year, one in four new single family homes sold measured less than 1,800 square feet, up from just 16% in 2015. Now, at the same time, the share of larger homes measuring at least 3,000 square feet fell from 33% to 20%. So smaller homes offsets rising land prices, rising labor costs, rising material costs, and still can keep the price within a range that that buyers can afford. You know, and I kind of touched on this, the fact that the economy isn't horrible, but man, our perception of it, we're in a funk. Now, the economic data doesn't capture everything that's shaping our experience over the economy. I mean, what are we looking at consumer prices since COVID? What, grocery store prices are up over 30%, right? Consumer prices are on average about 28% higher than they were just before the pandemic. Now, inflation's gonna measure price increases from year to year. And inflation measures don't always directly cover some things that we experience as costs. Home prices, interest rates, they're not in these inflationary reports. The average hourly earning figures from the Labor Department don't entirely capture what's going on with wages either. Adjusted for inflation, wages are up 2.8% since the pandemic. Well, you don't have to be a mathematic genius to figure out wages aren't keeping up. In fact, using data from payroll processor ADP, the economist found that from the end of 2020 to the end of last year, 34% of workers' wages didn't keep up with inflation. That number seems low to me. That percentage seems low. So if your wage went up a little or not at all, you lost ground. Mortgage rates, which are not included in the Labor Department consumer price calculations. So when you see the inflation statistics, they don't really capture how far out of reach owning a home has become for a lot of Americans, or housing. I don't know. Maybe there's some indication of what housing prices are doing. But again, it's a year to year comparison, right? As opposed to, what do you think rents have done since the pandemic? They've gone up a lot. I mean, I've got some stats for Lexington here that I was going to use when we talk to our council at large candidate a little later. Credit card rate interest rates are higher. Rates are higher on car loans. You know, all that. A measure of consumer prices that took what has gone on with home prices and interest rates. If you took that into account, consumer prices would have been up over 40% from where they were in January 2020. If you know all the data you already churn out, but then you added home prices and interest rates. And I guess interest rates too, not only on a home, but interest rates if you've got some other loan that you're paying interest on. And you know, so there, and there's psychology, there's emotion when people are when people talk or express a feeling about the economy, and we're in a funk, even though not all the stats would back up or give us a reason for being in said funk. Question of the day, talking gas prices, are you becoming what's called a hypermiler? A hypermiler, and I guess this is an old pastime, is somebody that obsesses over your vehicle mileage. Have you gotten to that point yet? That's our question of the day at WVLKAM.com. 3-day forecast, sunny, hot, low 90s today, 73 for the low tonight, another mild evening, sunny, continued hot and steamy tomorrow, 93. Stays warm on Friday with a chance of a late afternoon thunderstorm, a high around 90, sunny, and 94 Saturday. 94 feels like 103 now at 97.3 FM and 590 AM WVLK.
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4: Synergy home text line. Whatever happened to three strikes and you're out? Extra innings? You know, I don't know what happened to that. I think it was pretty much, California started that years ago. Remember, three felonies and you're a lifer. And I think a lot of states got rid of that. I'd have to, that also came, somebody was asking me about that the other day too. What happened to three strikes and you're out? I don't think a lot of states still employ that strategy anymore. Three felonies and you were, that was automatic life sentence. If you were convicted of three felonies. Something like that needs to be done because these people that offend, reoffend over and over and over again and oftentimes violently. Again, how is it that so many of these people that got wrapped up in that big gun and drug raid that was announced, the arrests and all that in Louisville on Monday, how is it so many felons who have committed homicides are out and available to be rearrested again? Earl wants to talk about inflation. Let's go to the phones, 859-253-5959. How you doing, Earl?
19: All right, I haven't talked to you for a long time. But over the weekend, I did a lot of research on inflation. It is unbelievable. I'll give you an example. This is over a 25-year period. The price of your house has gone up 241%.
4: Mm-hmm. Yep.
19: Rent has gone up 140%. The average income increase is 13.2%, I think it was. The price of automobiles have more than doubled.
4: Mm-hmm.
19: The average price for a pickup truck now is $85,000.
4: Well, $85,000, the average price of a pickup, now does that include, I mean, there are some, like the Ford Maverick, there are other manufacturers that make smaller, cheaper trucks that are in the $30,000 or so range, but $80,000, wow.
19: But to me, the worst thing is beef.
4: Mm-hmm.
19: Meat.
4: Yeah.
19: It is more than tripled. I mean, I remember when I first met you, I worked for Randall's. You could buy a ribeye. That's a long time ago.
4: Oh, yeah. Yeah. I remember that.
19: But it was $3 and something a pound. For Derby Week, it's always been with Kroger, ribeye steaks used to be $6.99 a pound. The last 2 years, they've been over almost $30 a pound for the holiday.
4: Yeah.
19: I went to Publix the other day, last week, first time I've been in one in Lexington.
4: Mm-hmm.
19: Ribeye steaks were $30 a pound.
4: Yeah, I mean, it's ridiculous. I'm not spending that. Now I'll sometimes wait for them to be put on some kind of manager special, which if they're like a day from their sell-by date, you can grab those up at a bit of a discount, but and then you freeze them or use them right away. There's nothing wrong with them usually, but yeah, it's now the beef thing recently, of course, has been because of a shortage of herds, cattle, but yeah, inflation's crazy, and this is where people are getting a lot of wealth though, homeowners. I mean, if you've been able to hold a job and you've been able to stay in a home, you're probably at least are doing okay, even though you may not be optimistic or let's put it this way, optimistic about the economy's future. Your home's gone up 241% in value. The stock market's not done badly either, so, and you're probably invested in that. So, I mean, if you've had a steady job for a while and you've been able to keep it and you've been able to stay in a home and you've got a few investments, you haven't done badly, even though in the race against inflation, we're probably getting lapped, but you're at least keeping your head above water.
19: About me, the only stores you can buy fresh meat in Kentucky right now, at Lexington, say, is Crisfield,
4: mm-hmm.
19: Myers, and Publix. The Kroger meat and everybody else is pre-cut in a factory in the middle of the country.
4: Yeah.
19: By mostly migrant workers as young as 15 years old. I've seen it with my own eyes when I was a truck driver.
4: Mm-hmm.
19: But, one thing we can do right now with help the American people is diesel fuel is higher now than it's ever been.
4: Yeah.
19: If I was Trump, I would suspend the fuel tax on diesel right now. so we can at least bring down the price of fuel a little bit. Because if you think it's high right now, you don't know what's going to happen in the next few weeks with the price of fuel going up.
4: Yeah, and there's some discussion that we need to stop exporting diesel right now.
19: Well, most of the diesel we make comes from guess where?
4: Russia, I think, doesn't it? Or somewhere and the Ukrainians trying to take out the Russian infrastructure, that's having more of an effect, I think, on diesel prices than what's going on with Iran and the Strait.
19: But you know what Congress is doing today? They're going home.
4: Yeah, right.
19: They're going home after the election. Now, those of us who are upset with our government, remember, you just came back from a 6-week vacation.
4: Mm-hmm. Yeah.
19: That was just less than a week ago, to be honest with you.
4: Yeah.
19: 6 days ago. And then they're not coming back to after the election, which is, what, 44 days away?
4: Yeah, and then they'll take off for Veterans Day again for another week. I'm serious. And then there's Thanksgiving, and then there's Christmas, so the lame duck session isn't even going to be that long. But what the hell? They got a 9% approval rating anyway. Or are they going to be missed?
19: Well, as a Republican, a conservative, I say you try to work right now to prove to the American people that you can govern our country.
4: Yeah, well,
19: I told him today, I'm not voting in the fall. I didn't vote in the primary, and I'm not voting anymore. You have to earn my vote, and you have not earned my vote.
4: Yeah, I think a lot of people feel that way. I've been saying that. I think that's a big danger for Republicans in the midterm. It's just Republicans that are not going to show up. Earl, thanks for the call. Appreciate that. You know, speaking of Kroger. Kroger's, you know, Walmart has always had this reputation that if you're a supplier and you go down to, where's their headquarters? In Bentonville? Isn't that what it's called? Down in Arkansas. And you go down there and, man, those Walmart buyers or whatever they call them will give you a once-over, man. If you're making something that Walmart sells, you better come in at a price point that Walmart wants. And those can be some pretty tough negotiations. Well, Kroger now is beginning to get tough with some of their suppliers. They announced that they are not selling Red Bull products anywhere in their stores or fuel centers. Now, this is Red Bull, the energy drink. They said, oh, no, we haven't stopped selling energy drinks. We got Monster and we got the rest of them. But they couldn't get a vendor contract negotiation to their liking. It failed. Over wholesale pricing and cost structure, so Kroger says you're out. We're not going to carry your product anymore because you're coming in at a price that is not acceptable to us. Most Kroger stores are starting to drop Boar's Head lunch meats. Same thing. Boar's Head won't come in at a price point that Kroger wants. So this is how much hand-to-hand combat, I guess, is going on with some of these retailers to try to keep the cost down. And their prices down. So Red Bull can't come to an agreement on a price with Kroger. Kroger's pulling all their product. And Boar's Head may become hard to find if it's not already. Congress did one thing for me. And I don't know when the last time they did anything for me. And maybe for you. The House of Representatives yesterday, last evening, passed the AM Radio for Every Vehicle Act. The bill now heads to the Senate. It was a voice vote, and it's been sitting on the legislative calendar since the Senate Commerce, Science, and Transportation Committee approved it back in April of last year. This got through Brett Guthrie, the chairman of the appropriate committee, got this thing through. And let's see, in the Senate, the act enjoys enough co-sponsors for a filibuster-proof majority if the leadership will bring the bill to the floor. The Senate is back in session. They came back in session on Monday, but, you know, as we were talking about with Earl, the 2026 calendar shows senators leaving for a near-total recess covering the weeks of October the 4th through November the 1st, ahead of the November 3rd midterms. Then they come back for 2 days. Then they go away again for Veterans Day. So this may actually be, if it gets a vote in the Senate, will probably be post-election in a mid-November or December or something like that. But at least some good news for those of us in the broadcast industry, and we could use it. We could certainly use it. OpenAI and AARP are going to do a road show, a road tour to educate older Americans about AI. Good. Start with members of Congress because they don't know anything about AI. Axios went out and quoted a bunch of these guys. Hey, have you ever tried AI? Senator Roger Wicker, Republican from Mississippi. Heavens no. He's 75 years old, chair of the Armed Services Committee. Representative Frank Pallone, Democrat from New Jersey. Personally, I don't think I've ever used it. He's the ranking member of the House Energy and Commerce Committee. He shared a statement through a spokesperson that said, hey, you don't, I guess he was comparing, well, I haven't used AI, but then again, I don't have to use heroin to know it should be regulated. And that was what his, that was the statement that came back from his office. Here's a 78-year-old senator from Hawaii. No, never used AI. Doesn't mean I won't. The number of senators who use AI is, quote, not very high, according to a GOP senator. So I probably the first stop on the road show by OpenAI and AARP ought to be to Capitol Hill. Oh, that's right. They won't be there. Darn. Susan Collins, she's 73. She doesn't seek out AI on her own, but it pops up on my phone occasionally. let's see. Some of these guys have gotten sharp on it. Ron Beyer, who is a Democrat from Virginia, he's 76. He went back to school to get a master's degree in machine learning, said he prefers Claude. That's from Anthropic. But most of these guys have never used it. One House Democrat called it effing absurd. Anybody who's overseen this has to be. So then this makes an argument for let's let the companies regulate themselves then. Let the companies develop a kill switch of some kind that can kill their monster if it begins to do dastardly things. But this is great. And look, we all need to be educated about AI. We all need to be educated about how to spot fakes and how to spot phishing. That's with a P, not fishing as in going down to Myers Creek. Fishing with a P. I think this ought to be taught in schools. The OpenAI report, which looked at how ChatGPT is used to spot scams, found that about 3% of users aged 45 to 64 turned to the service with questions about a suspicious website, phone call, or message every week. I mean, seniors get targeted for scams all the time. And AI can accelerate that elder fraud. It can enable scammers to better find vulnerabilities. So this is really important, I think. OpenAI said 24.7 million people worldwide use ChatGPT to check on possible scams in an average day. A day. Over 24.5 million people are checking ChatGPT. Hey, is this a scam? Wow. Well, you need to go to Congress. You need to go to Capitol Hill because they're pretty much in the dark about AI in terms of not really having had much experience with it. Here's David on 97.3 FM and 590 AM WVLK. Hello, David.
16: Hey, how you doing, President?
4: Good, man. How you doing? You're a big diesel user, aren't you?
16: We go through on a weekly basis about anywhere between 1,900 to 2,100 gallons a week. And we go through probably about 500 gallons of gas. And then you got all your, you know, $35 a gallon for motor oil that used to be 19 bucks a couple of years ago. And that's before you even turn the key on a piece of equipment.
4: So who's absorbing when you're out there doing a construction project, who's absorbing the price of that diesel? Is it you as a contractor?
16: Unless you put a fuel service charge in there, you're eating it.
4: But a lot of contractors are putting that fuel surcharge in there now because it doesn't look like, at least in the short term, David, it's going to go anywhere but up more.
16: No, but just imagine that a small business, before they even turn a key or take a bucket of dirt up for the week, they know that they have to budget for somewhere around $15,000 just in fuel before they do anything. And then you got equipment. We just had a piece of equipment go down, and we waited for month to get that part.
4: Mm-hmm.
16: And we had bought it like 5 years earlier. It was four times more expensive for the same part.
4: Wow.
16: Four times. And I had to wait a month.
4: Yeah, I don't know how that's sustainable. Especially if it keeps going up. I don't know how it's sustainable. Something's got to be done. I don't know. And I don't know if this solves the diesel problem, but something's got to be done about the Houthis. Something's got to be done to move the needle here a little bit on all this.
16: Oscar, top west. I've been talking to one guy all day long. Cruiser,
4: mm-hmm.
16: Next time, do a brother a solid. Mm-hmm. You know, all of us listening out here, we're family.
4: Mm-hmm.
16: Give us a heads up. You're taking a vacation.
4: All right, I will.
16: Because on Monday, I turned the radio on because I didn't.

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0: You know, that can add up. Doesn't seem like a lot. It's, you know, $6, $7, $8 a pop, but adds up. Among those who drank coffee within the past day, 38% consumed coffee outside the home. That's the highest level since January of 2020. You wonder why all these coffee shops and their drive-through windows and everything else, they're popular. But, again, this is where people are spending some disposable money or discretionary money. Espresso-based drinks were a significant driver of specialty coffee growth. I guess we don't sleep enough at night, so we need an extra kick of caffeine.

0: 47% of adults had an espresso-based beverage within the past week. 55% of us use drive-thrus when we consume coffee out of the home. 40%, a record, ordering through an app. All right, a few text messages here from the Synergy Home text line. Cruiser, if you have an existing loan, just say whatever, a loan from your bank for whatever you needed it for, and the rates go up. Does that rate go up, or are those rates guaranteed for what you signed up for? I mean, it depends on the loan. I would guess most of them are guaranteed. Now, if you have a balloon mortgage, maybe you got a lower interest rate, but maybe in a year that balloon's going to burst, and you made an agreement that, okay, in 5 years I'm going to be tied to the prime or the interest rate that other home buyers are paying, so your rate could go up. But for the most, or if you have a loan where you're trying to hold something like a lot, where maybe it's an interest only loan, then yeah, your payment may differ from month to month. But I would think for most loans, the rate is usually locked in at the time you made the loan, unless you've got some sort of a sliding scale loan or interest rate amount. It's now called persistent felony offender. I don't care what they want to call it. It just seems like a whole lot of people that use guns and kill people still seem to find a way to be out of jail, to get rearrested again. Cruiser, I'm a big fan of Kroger's manager specials, too. I feel like I struck gold when coffee is on the manager specials rack. Save-A-Lot has a lot of great meal deals, and they have an in-house butcher at Save-A-Lot? Wouldn't have thought that would be the case. It's 4 o'clock.
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2: A bad reaction on Wall Street. I'm Lisa Brady, Fox News. The Dow down 618 points at the bell, plunging back under 52,000 after the Fed raised its benchmark interest rate for the first time in more than 3 years, also signaling another hike may be needed.
3: Our decision comes at a time when the American economy appears to be strengthening. New hiring, private sector earnings, business capital investment. Each of these markers has improved in recent months and is pointing in a good direction.
2: But Fed Chair Kevin Warsh says inflation remains too high and that today's action will support a timelier return to the central bank's 2% target. President Trump has publicly pushed for a rate cut. A briefing for U.S. senators on AI led by Vermont Senator Bernie Sanders, who wants to ban superintelligence.
4: Now, Sanders is bringing in top AI researchers to meet with bipartisan senators. House Speaker Mike Johnson is advocating for tech companies to control their own AI models. He's concerned about Congress acting too aggressively on AI. But many Democrats say Congress can't punt on AI. They say it's crucial that lawmakers get up to speed and intervene.
2: Fox's Chad Pergram on Capitol Hill. The House is cutting its current session short, letting members leave until after the midterms, which means no House decisions on AI or anything else for now, including Republican Congressman Thomas Massie's push to impeach War Secretary Pete Hegseth. A man convicted for his role in a deadly Afghanistan bombing, Mohammad Sharifullah, is sentenced to 20 years in prison after impact statements from families of the 13 U.S. service members killed.
5: Their loved ones were helping evacuate people during the U.S. withdrawal from Afghanistan. Virginia U.S. District Judge Anthony Trenga said he would have preferred sentencing Sharifullah for each of the service members killed.
2: Fox's Gernal Scott. 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
9: How did I lose weight? 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
0: It's sunny and hot, and it's going to be this way the rest of the week. And it has been this way, obviously, all week long. So be careful. It is dangerous heat. It is 94, feels like 103. Tonight it'll be mild, low of 73. Continued hot and steamy tomorrow. The record is 94. We'll get close. 93 might even hit that record. Chance of a late afternoon thunderstorm and a high of 90 on Friday. Sunny, high near 90 on Saturday. Right now, 93 with partly cloudy skies. Feels like 101 at 97.3 FM and 590 AM WVLK. Time for our first traffic check of the afternoon. Here's Emily Wilhoit from the Scheller Automotive Traffic Center.
2: We have reports of a wreck on I-75 South in the construction zones in the area of the Paris Pike exit. Starting to see backups in that location as well. You'll also have the usual slow-moving traffic piling up on Northeast New Circle between Richmond Road and Paris Pike. Seeing an increase in traffic on Nicholasville Road as well. I'm Emily Wilhoit in for Deidre, and that's your afternoon traffic.
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0: 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I see where the New York Times got a piece about rising fuel prices setting off anger and protests around the world, including one in Syria, where Syrians took to the street, and in a video posted online, a man poured what he said was gasoline over his head and threatened to set himself on fire before a crowd intervened. Now, I mean, some of these protesters are not the brightest bulb in the lamp, but if you're taken to the street because of a temporary price rises for gasoline, diesel, and other petroleum products, and it's a scarce commodity, you don't need to be pouring it over your head. He threatened to light himself on fire. Well, I can't help you. I just can't help. If you're going to do that, nothing I can do. Sri Lanka, the government sets fuel prices each month, but fuel distributors that sell gas to gas stations have started restricting supply as they wait for an expected surge. They're operating at a loss, said the chairman of the filling station owners association in Sri Lanka. Hey, man, you guys got to start doing what the Buc-ee's do over here then. You can't just sell gas. Get some hoagies in there. Get a premium pizza deal. Get lottery tickets. I don't know, something. You're not making money at the gas station. But this is this Saudi Arabia thing is pretty scary because they're running out of options. They got to restore their supply lines. You know, the Saudi Arabia had a strategy of dodging the risks of passage through the Strait of Hormuz by exporting its oil via an east-west pipeline to the Red Sea port of Yanbu. The Houthis say they want to block Saudi-linked ships in the Red Sea. And the Saudis are under pressure to do something, and they're going to be looking to the United States. And I don't know what Trump is looking at here, but at some point, this behavior by the Houthis it cannot stand. And the Saudis are the most threatened. They support the government in Yemen against the Houthis. And if they can't export oil, then they got to shut down wells, and that takes a long time to restart. You know, if you're Saudi Arabia, what else do you do? Oil. Could you see an Israeli-Saudi combined operation? Because the Saudis, they got some air strength, but they got a capable air force, but that's about it. And if they're going to retake their strategic islands and the ports where some of this valuable energy infrastructure is, you're going to have to put troops on the ground. Maybe it's more likely if we signal our support. I don't know. It seems like maybe Trump, he's got one eye on the election, wants to downplay the war, but... I know the war's not going to stop and wait for our midterm elections. Something needs to stop the Houthis. And if you're going to defeat Iran, you have to defeat the Houthis, it would seem like to me, because they're acting on either on orders or certainly they're acting in Iran's on Iran's behalf. But you now have two major waterways that are obstructive. You've got active attacks. You've got Iran escalating attacks. Proxies are active, and there's no talks. If the east-west pipeline is offline for a month, the estimate is the world could lose 120 million barrels of crude. So meanwhile, what's gas prices looking at? Right before I came on the air, AAA national average price, $4.36 a gallon. In Kentucky, the average was $3.99. The Fayette County average, according to AAA, $4.10 a gallon, which... At 415 is the cheapest I've seen in Lexington. 419 most everywhere else. But could we be on the cusp of another big spike? Robin Brooks is a senior fellow at the Brookings Institution, a Washington think tank. He doesn't think the nightmare scenario, and that is that the pipeline could be offline for months. He doesn't buy into that. And they're pretty fast at repairing these things. Mr. Brooks says the track record is that these things get repaired within weeks, and there's already indications from satellite imagery that repairs are happening. The energy secretary for us, Chris Wright, thinks the oil flows through the pipeline will resume soon. This will be a brief and temporary interruption until they come back and do it again. And that wouldn't now maybe there'll be better security, but there'd be an incentive to go back and hit it again. All right, we're going to talk about home energy right now, and all of this could make heating bills in the wintertime really ugly, especially for people that use heating oil. But first, let's talk about this continued heat, which doesn't seem to be going away. Jamie Clark from Centerdy Home joins us now. Good afternoon, Jamie.
13: Forgive me, Dave, if I sound like I'm crying. It's because I have 36 trucks on the road that average 10 miles per gallon, and when gas hit $4.29 the other day, I was... Fred Sanford calling for Elizabeth. They're going to come get me.
0: Oh, I'm coming, Elizabeth. I'm coming now. Heart attack's hitting.
13: Because, you know, when gas goes up a quarter, it costs me about $1,000 a month because we have so many trucks on the road. So the fact that it's up $2.25 in the last 2 years, it's, you know, and you got to recover that cost somewhere, right? You know, what I mean, right. I was on DoorDash last night sitting at home trying to order just a simple hamburger. And almost every decent burger place that's not a fast food, like if you're talking, you know, Drake's or you know, Bella Cafe, mm-hmm. a hamburger is now $20 to $25.
0: Mm-hmm.
13: I mean, it's just the cost of living. And I saw today that the Fed's looking to raise interest rates and saying they're probably going to be one more before the end of the year.
0: They already did today. Yeah, they raised it a quarter, and yeah, they're penciling in another one later this year. Because inflation, they're trying to get the inflation rate down.
13: Yeah, yeah. But, you know, as the little guy here in the middle, I feel like we're all just being squeezed, you know. And
0: yeah.
13: I would not want to be an incumbent in the midterm with a challenging election coming up.
0: No. It's who knows how this election's going to go, and there's so many issues now, and there seems to be a new issue every week. I mean, just as I pointed out last week when I interviewed an at-large council candidate, I had solar farms, I had flock cameras, and I had AI hyper data centers as the three top subjects. And I remember interviewing and moderating a mayoral debate 4 years ago, and those subjects were nowhere near what we were talking about in Lexington. That's just how fast things have changed in the things we're talking about. So this makes this midterm a little more unpredictable because of those issues like AI and surveillance, and, you know, they're going to be entering into the fray here, and who knows how people are going to feel about that, how they're going to vote about that. So,
13: yeah, it's not like we were kids, that's for sure.
0: Smart ways to keep cool. You know, we can't just keep running our air conditioning all the time, nonstop, like it's been doing here for several rounds this summer, and I guess it's doing it now. Engineers are looking for new ways to keep buildings cool without driving up electricity demand, and it's not about just generating more electricity for air conditioners. Jamie, what do you think of these ideas? New building tech, smart windows and shading to block heat, reflective roof coatings, building energy storage to ease peak demand, and automation and ventilation to cut down on AC use. There's also, we've talked about this, there's some cooling paint that some people are using on roofs. Now, none of this is going to eliminate the need for an AC, but do you like these methods in starting to put these into some of the building codes to keep a home or a building, a structure, cooler?
13: Well, honestly, it's my whole business model. You know, I mean, we've been preaching at people for almost 20 years now that, hey, you need better insulation in your house so we can keep the heat from ever getting in.
0: Mm-hmm.
13: And the traditional model of putting insulation on the floor of your attic and then having your air conditioning running through the attic, that's just stupid. You know, I mean, as builders, we've made that mistake for 40 years, and new homes today are still going up. When we know that if we encapsulate the roof of the attic, we lower the temperature of the attic from 150 degrees to 80 to 85 degrees, making that air conditioner's job a heck of a lot easier. I mean, we'll reduce the air conditioning usage on that by 70% because we never let the heat into the space, you know.
0: Mm-hmm.
13: So it's important. There's something cool that UK is doing right now. The new ag science building that's being built, the top floor is going to be a greenhouse, and that's going to serve multiple purposes. I mean, obviously it's great that they're going to have a massive greenhouse, but that green living roof is going to reject heat from getting inside the building. So they're actually repurposing the space, and it's got a dual benefit.
0: Mm-hmm.
13: The reflective paints, you know, those things, some of those can be hokey. You know, I mean, there's one that advertises that it's got an R value. Well, technically everything has an R value, so that's not untrue, but it's also not very true. You know, there was a study at the University of Florida back in 2010, and they were talking about the difference in shingle temperature on two identical homes side by side.
0: Hmm.
13: And a black roof versus a light gray roof, the shingles are 20 degree hotter on the black roof.
0: Yeah.
13: So now in our climate, we have more hours per year that we need heat than we need cooling. So it still makes sense for us to have darker roofs and things like that, because it's more beneficial in those winter months. Because our heating season here, our cooling season here, really is about 90 to 120 days.
0: Yeah, right. We're going to use the heat. Yeah, we're going to start using the heat probably. Wow. It doesn't seem like it, but probably within another month, people may start turning their heat on in the evening.
13: And then, you know, summer has just gotten later and later as you know, I don't necessarily believe in the whole global warming, but I do believe there's a certain amount of climate change. I think the planet's been doing that for, you know, a couple of million years more than we've influenced. But, you know, when we were kids, it was April showers bring May flowers, right?
0: Yeah.
13: Well, May has been the wettest month of the year for the last several years. And used to be you could count on September getting cool. Well, the last two or three years, including this year, September's been the hottest month of the year.
0: Mm-hmm.
13: And Bill Meck said, he posted on Facebook this morning, that we're going to have more 90-plus degree days in September this year than any other month. So our seasons are kind of evolving a little bit. So we're definitely seeing, you know, normally this time of year, our phone stops ringing for air conditioning calls.
0: Yeah.
13: And it's ringing off the
0: hook. Oh, I bet you're off the hook. Yeah. This week.
13: Yeah.
0: Crazy. Because I guess if your air conditioning, you know, you might have thought, okay, I got through August and the air conditioner didn't crap out on me. And you figured you were in the clear. But no, and this is probably putting some strain on some ACs that maybe didn't get maintenance done before the season or were teeter-tottering anyway. Now this hot September may kick a couple of those AC units over the brink.
13: Well, and the other thing is if it stays hot at night, you know, a lot of times it'll be hot during the day, but get down to low 60s at night, so your house has a chance to recover. Well, if it stays hot at night, that attic and those other spaces, they stay warm, so when the sun comes up the next day, they jump right back up to temperature. So that means your air conditioner is running, you know, almost 24 hours a day when we have these long extended spells, and that's where it really gets punished.
0: I'm glad you brought that up, because that's a nice segue into an Amerisleep survey of more than 1,000 Americans have found that 39% don't use their air conditioning at night, even when it's too hot to sleep, because the electricity bills are too high. So they figure, okay, that's the one time I can turn it off. Americans reported setting their thermostats to an average of 70 degrees at night, and it's a little warm. Said they prefer 68 degrees if the cost wasn't a concern. This is not a good idea. You shouldn't turn your air conditioner off at night to save money, right? It's to keep it at the one consistent temperature.
13: Consistency is key, especially in our climate. You know, I can't speak for all over the nation, but Central Kentucky, we're more of a dehumidification climate than air conditioning. But your air conditioner is your dehumidifier. It serves two purposes. If you turn it off, you're going to let the humidity climb in the house and let the house get muggy, and then you're going to have to work it harder to get that back down.
0: Right.
13: You know, so you're much better to pick a consistent temperature and leave it alone. And Labor Day weekend, I went to Cincinnati and spent the weekend with a buddy of mine, and he lives in this 200-year-old house, and it's inefficient, and he's got other things. First night, he had the temperature of the house, a big, like, you know, 6,000 square foot historic home. He had the temperature at 74 at night in the upstairs bedrooms. And the next morning I got up and I'm like, how much do I need to pay you to drop the temperature of your house in the 60s for the rest of the time I'm here?
0: Yeah.
13: Like, I've got cash in my wallet, please God.
0: I'll bribe you, pay you, whatever, to keep it cool. The Cleveland Clinic sleep psychologists say you should keep the bedroom between 60 and 67 degrees. But, you know, too, in this heat, and I noticed this morning, I went down to the High Street Y this morning to work out. And I use, of course, the basement level is where the men's locker room is. And then you got the first floor and then you have the second floor. And I go up to the second floor to do a few things with my workout. The rest of it's on the first floor. Of course, that old building, they can't cool that second floor. It's burning up there. And that's where the basketball court is, the running track. There's a weight room in there. It's burning. I mean, again, an old building, can't seem to distribute. And I guess they don't care because they're about ready to tear it down anyway. But
13: exactly, yeah.
0: But there's an old building where you see this cooling discrepancy. You go down the first floor and it's fine. But you get up that second floor and it's hot.
13: You know, the thing about construction is we built in the same mistakes over and over for decades. So I jokingly tell people, if you tell me the neighborhood you live in, I can probably tell you 3 to 5 things that are wrong with your house.
0: Mm-hmm.
13: Because the time period that it was built, the builder that built it, because a lot of subdivisions were built by specific builders. And, you know, we just went into one 8 years old the other day and gutted their entire HVAC. They've lived there for 8 years. They've been miserable. They've had high utility bills. They're like, please get this out. And the next day, the wife texted me and she's like, I'm happier than I've been in my home in 8 years. Thank you. You know, so we know where the problems are and we know how to fix them. It's just, you know, people have to, you know, choose your hard, right? Would you rather be uncomfortable in your house or would you rather, you know, spend the money that it takes to fix it and make it right?
0: Yeah. Let's talk about heating costs. U.S. households projected to spend an average of $1,030 to heat their homes this winter. That's an increase of $82. Or 8.7% over last year. Families that heat with electricity projected to pay 9% more. Natural gas customers 5.8% more. I would have thought that would have been higher given the geopolitical problems that we're having in the Gulf. Because I tell you what, Europe is in deep doo doo this winter if they have a cold winter. Propane customers 8.7% more. Households that rely on heating oil face the sharpest increase, 31%. Largely because of the war in Iran. I guess, again, that insulation, right? Is that something that can help prevent you against these higher winter costs?
13: Well, you've heard me preach this. 93% of our homes are under-insulated
0: yes.
13: by today's code minimum standards. And that's not anywhere near what ENERGY STAR, because code minimum is about half what ENERGY STAR. a really good insulation job on an attic. And of course, you know, I tell people all the time, the only insulation product for your attic is spray foam, hands down. Fiberglass, cellulose, man, those are dinosaur products. Spray foam is 10 times as good, and it's not that much more expensive. Of all the services we offer, it's the fastest return on investment and the immediate return on comfort. I mean, people notice the day we do it. And I've had one of the biggest builders in Lexington, custom home builder, you know, for years say that, oh, we don't need spray foam. Well, his upstairs of his house, he couldn't keep it comfortable. So I talked him into letting me spray foam it. And 3 days later, it's like, I've been fighting this for 10 years and you fixed it in 2 days. I'm like, if you'd listen, you know, that's the problem. We got to get people to listen.
0: Try to tell you, and you wouldn't listen.
13: Huge. Well, and you know, there's neighborhoods in Lexington that were built right around the time that heat pumps became popular. You know, Shadeland East is over there off Turkey Foot, Strawberry Lane. Those houses were really designed for gas heat, but they were built with heat pumps, and they weren't very well insulated. I've got customers over there with $1,500, $1,800 a month electric bills, and we'll go in and upgrade and drop it down to, you know, cut 70% off of that because we know what's wrong. We know where to find the problems. And most of those subdivisions now, they ran gas pipes, so we can convert them to gas, which is always going to be a better source of heat for an older house for sure.
0: Well, one last thing here from our Synergy Home text line. What's the encapsulation cost for 1,500 square feet? Got a ballpark?
13: So we want to remove all the old stuff and put new stuff in. So we vacuum out all the fiberglass because there's, you know, we find dead animals and snakes and stuff. We don't want to bring that in the home's envelope. So it's done by a square footage cost. But you know, depending if his attic is 1,500 square feet, that's the difference because the house could be in the attic, may not. But I would say $5,000 to $7,000, and you're probably going to save north of $1,000 a year. So 5-year return on the investment. Immediate return on comfort, and it's going to save the life of your air conditioner because if we cut the runtime in half, that unit's going to run longer.
0: Benchmark U.S. home heat and oil futures have leapfrogged the highs that they hit in late 2022, up about 120% the futures are in the U.S. since the start of the year. So this is going to be something to watch as winter approaches. Jamie, that's all the time we have. Jamie Clark from Synergy Home, give them a buzz. Great people. They'll get you set up and make you comfortable. Jamie, thanks, buddy.
13: Thanks, Dave. See you next time.
0: I'm talking in a couple of weeks. 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It's 93, feels like 101. Clear and mild tonight, 73. Back up to 93, 94 tomorrow. I think 94, Bill said yesterday, is the record for tomorrow. Stays warm, 90 degrees Friday with a slight chance of a late afternoon thunderstorm and then sunny skies and a high near 90 again for Saturday. Let's check out some traffic. Emily Wilhoy is in the Schaller Automotive Traffic Center.
2: Okay, traffic is heating up with two collisions being reported now by the city. An injury collision inbound Tates Creek Road at Appian Way. The right lane of Appian Way is blocked. Non-injury collision reported at the inner loop of New Circle between North Broadway and North Limestone. The left lane is blocked under that railroad overpass. I-75 South is moving again after an apparent wreck reported earlier in the construction zones has been cleared. I'm Emily Wilhoyd in for Deidre, and that's your afternoon traffic.
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0: All right, I wanted to get in before the music ran out, and I was doing something here, and I didn't make it. But I came close, didn't I? Hi, Cruiser, 97.3 FM and 590 AM WVLK. This is a diesel fuel thing, and the diesel, and this is where the home heating oil issue is going to get. Yes, the price escalation because of the tensions over the strait and all this stuff going on with Iran and the Houthis and everything else. But then there's also the drone strikes on Russian refineries in their war with Ukraine. Diesel stocks in the U.S. are projected to fall this month to their lowest level in two decades, reports Bloomberg, potentially pushing up costs for American households in remote areas that rely on heating oil as fall approaches. Here are the states that rely the most on diesel and home heating oil. Alaska is number one by far. Well, got a key Senate race going on there. Nebraska is next. Then Iowa, key Senate race. Maine, key Senate race. Kansas, Senate race. Texas, Senate race. New Hampshire, Senate race. This doesn't look good for Republicans. These are key midterm battlegrounds, most of them are high on a list, or at least the states that are high on a list that rely on diesel and home heating oil also have contested Senate races going on right now. From the Synergy Home text line, speaking of how they are out on the street, I guess talking about what? Criminals, convicted criminals, felons that seem to get out on the street, get arrested over and over again. The big gun and drug bust in Louisville on Monday, they announced. I mean, these guys have, the guys they arrested have hundreds of charges against them, including some homicides. And they're on the street. Read today about the driver that was arrested in the fatal hit and run collision near Woodland Park this past weekend. He was already arrested previously this year for multiple major offenses and was due in court in November for those charges. He shouldn't have been out on the street, or he would not have been able to kill that pedestrian. I guess you're talking about the what happened downtown where 19-year-old Chance Lee Martin was pronounced dead. Whoever hit him didn't stop. A suspect vehicle fled prior to officers arriving at the scene. You know how they identified the potential suspect vehicle, don't you? Flocky-lockies, cameras. The arrest citation alleges that, what's this dude's name? Costin. Drove the involved vehicle with obvious damage to a secluded farm with the intent to conceal physical evidence, which he believed would be produced in official proceedings. Costin is also accused of later returning, moving the vehicle to another location in an attempt to further conceal the vehicle. Using this lead with evidence located at the scene of the crash, the collision reconstruction unit investigators were able to confirm the vehicle's involvement and develop suspect information. But yeah, the guy had previous charges. He, in 2024, he was then 19, indicted by a grand jury on charges of kidnapping, terroristic threatening, and assault. According to Lexington police, Costin and two other men attempted to kidnap a man. The victim told police that Costin hit his hand multiple times with a hammer and threatened to kill him. And he was due in November on those charges in court, as the text messenger said. Perfect example. This is ridiculous. What homicide you're out on the street? All right, more text coming. Keep them coming. 859-253-5959. Bill Mack coming up. And he's just going to tell us how hot it's going to continue to be, but when will relief come and do we have any rain in the forecast? Bill's coming up. 93 feels like 101 at 97.3 FM and 590 AM WVLK. Here's Emily Wilhoit in the Scheller Automotive Traffic Center.
2: Appian Way still down to one lane as crews work to clear an injury collision from earlier at the intersection of Appian Way and Tate's Creek. I-75 south from the northern split with some slow-moving traffic ahead of the construction zones. And a motorist is now reporting a couple of new wrecks at Northeast New Circle and Broadway that has the inner loop and outer loop backing up. Best to avoid that area if possible. I'm Emily Wilhoit in for Deidre, and that's your afternoon traffic.
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29: If you came across a child struggling with hunger, how would you recognize them? By their clothes? Their age, the way they speak? Would you recognize a 13-year-old boy who gets into fights at school,
30: not because he's a bully, but because he's hungry?
29: Or a 2-year-old girl who cries all night,
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7: Hello, your cruiserness.
0: It's so hot.
7: How hot is it?
0: Anderson County has canceled its homecoming parade, set for Thursday evening because of the heat.
7: Oh, geez.
0: Oh, man, if you're king and queen of Anderson County homecoming this year and you don't have a parade, what a bummer.
7: Yeah.
0: They hope to bring it back next year. They're just afraid of the heat, I guess. And Thursday, that's tomorrow, right? And it's still going to be pretty darn hot. So,
7: be about like today.
0: That's how hot it is.
7: I was going to offer to help you with the Synergy commercial if you needed it.
0: I left my, and a lot of times I don't even, the copy's just kind of there in case I need it, but. Yeah, I just ad-libbed that whole thing because I left my file in my office. I brought in a file that I didn't need and didn't bring in the one that I did need.
7: Well, they were here at Stately McManor today. So,
0: oh, is that right? Okay.
7: Yeah. And it was a service call, not anything else. Not a sales pitch. It was a service call.
0: And they actually fixed your problem.
7: They fixed the problem. It was a problem that we were going to kind of let go for a while.
0: Mm-hmm.
7: It wasn't really impacting life until I happen to have house guests who are staying upstairs this week.
0: Yeah.
7: And my wife said, you need to get it fixed.
0: You, Bill, need to get it fixed. Get in there and fix it.
7: So,
0: what was it, not cooling upstairs?
7: No, it was cooling fine, but the fan motor was loud. There was a bearing
0: in the fan motor.
7: Yeah, and okay. So Brandon came out here, took care of it. Life is good.
0: Excellent. All right. Glad to hear it. I don't know if you watched the Emmys the other night. The audience numbers down about 10%. It was on your station.
7: Oh, yeah. I haven't watched an Emmy or an Oscar or a Tony or any of those for 30 years.
0: They did a little sketch, a little Law & Order SVU sketch.
7: Yeah.
0: Because the star of that show was the host of the Oscars. And Taylor Swift was in the sketch, and an Emmy's producer confirmed that Taylor asked to sprinkle in a few official Easter eggs. Now, Easter eggs, what is that? I guess that's a new, we're not talking about Easter eggs in the context of, you know, eggs with a little candy in it at Easter, or boiled eggs. Easter eggs are what? Little clues to something that Taylor is going to announce? That's what an Easter egg is? Yeah.
7: Yeah, you see them, they're like in video games where they'll put in little Easter eggs.
0: I see. Okay.
7: They'll find them and they unlock some different things.
0: Okay. Well, Taylor asked to sprinkle in some official Easter eggs, and so now the Swifties are going nuts. Trying trying to decode it all. Here's the part when Taylor looked directly into the camera with a mysterious message.
8: I think what we're going to be looking for is hiding in plain sight. Saccharide, Aries, from the vineyard, north or south. What did you just say? I didn't say anything.
0: Yeah, now I sent away for the Taylor Swift decoder ring, and it came in the mail yesterday, and so I raced up to the bathroom, locked the door where nobody would bother me, in trying to decipher through the Taylor Swift decoder ring. It was just a stupid commercial that said, "Have you bought Taylor's Life of a Showgirl album on vinyl yet?" That's a stupid commercial. I'm thinking maybe it'll give me some clues to decode these Easter eggs.
7: Wasn't at least a drink your Ovaltine.
0: Yeah, I mean, it was just like that, you know.
7: That's a joke here. And
0: I was just like Ralphie. I ran up in the bathroom and I locked the door. And my little brother needed to get in there. No, I'm busy right now. And I was up there.
7: Missy's pounding on the door.
0: He's pounding on, get out of the bathroom. What are you doing in there? I'm busy.
7: Yeah.
0: And it was just a stupid commercial. All right. So after the Texas-Ohio State game, which, this is one of those games. Of course, I was tired and it was getting late. I was in Florida. I had a full day with my son, and I watched three quarters of that game. And I figured, all right, it's over. Ohio State's cruising. And then, of course, you wake up the next day. How many of you did this happen to? And you look at what happened and you go, what? Texas, a completely different team in the fourth quarter, and beats Ohio State by 1 point. Did you see that whole game?
7: I did not. We were still tailgating and the after effects of tailgate.
0: No, the after effects of tailgating, yeah.
7: I'm usually
0: translation hangover.
7: No. Actually, just exhausted.
0: Oh yeah, just worn out. Well, and I guess at the end of the game, the coach of the Texas Longhorns, Steve Sarkisian. He didn't talk to sideline reporter Holly Rowe, and that created a bit of a row on social media because everybody loves Holly, and you're supposed to talk to him, and he just kind of blew her off.
7: Yeah.
0: And you could tell she wasn't happy about it. Well, then somebody puts together a video, an AI-generated video, that shows the Longhorns coach slapping Holly Rowe, which the quarterback of the Texas Longhorn, Arch Manning, found funny. Well, now Arch has had to issue an apology for laughing.
7: Why did he find it funny? Because he's a 20-year-old kid.
0: He's a 20-year-old kid, I know. And 20-year-old kids are going to find that funny. In my press conference yesterday, I made an insensitive comment about an AI video. There's nothing funny about it. It's easy to say. I didn't mean it, but I know my words and actions were hurtful to a lot of people, and I don't take that lightly, and I'm deeply sorry for that. No, there you go. We're having to do our penance for that.
7: For lack of a better word, he's a frat boy.
0: Is it? Yeah, well, you got it right. He's a college kid. Yeah, and there's his coach, and then somebody did an AI video of him slapping Holly Rowe, which I don't know why he didn't do the interview with Holly Rowe. I don't know. It doesn't keep me up at night. Why he didn't do it. But I guess everybody was kind of steamed because, well, you just don't blow off the sideline reporter at the end of the game, especially if it's Holly Rowe, and she's been around a long time, and she's very good. She's had some illness issues, but, you know. He blew her off, and that wasn't a good look for Sarkisian.
7: Yeah, it's one of those things, and unfortunate, but it is what it is.
0: It is what it is. Yeah. Put on your big boy pants.
7: Blame the AI person who made the video? I mean, that's the one who should be blamed.
0: Well, that's true. I don't think we know who that is.
7: Yeah.
0: Necessarily. Girls flag football, by the way, has become the fastest-growing high school sport.
7: Oh, wow.
0: More than 102,000 girls played high school flag football in 25-26. That's a 551% increase over the last 4 years, according to the National Federation of State High School Associations.
7: Wow.
0: Yeah, 23 states plus D.C. now sanction it as an official varsity sport. What about us?
7: Oh, we've got bass fishing, so why not?
0: Well, yeah, we ought to do that in Kentucky. And then you know what you're going to do over Channel 18, right? You're going to have a separate high school football show for the girls' flags. Yeah. As well as the boys' high school football on Friday night. So you won't get any news in on Friday night.
7: Well, I doubt they'll be at the same time Friday night because I would imagine they're not doing the same ones as the same night as the boys. Imagine it's a different night.
0: Yeah, probably is. So then two nights will have to be devoted.
7: Yeah.
0: to 15 minutes of high school football coverage in the newscast.
7: Somewhere on that Facebook thing buried in my pictures is a picture of your friendly neighborhood weather guy doing the in-booth, in-press-box play-by-play of the Oswego High School Powder Puff game from 1981.
0: Where can we see this thing?
7: It's on the Facebook thing somewhere, buried in my picture. So,
0: oh, okay. Wow. Yeah. You calling the game behind the mic.
7: I was on the mic there in the press box.
0: Yep. I just got to see what you looked like in 1981.
7: Picture me about 40 years ago, and there's not a whole lot of change.
0: Not a whole lot.
7: More hair.
0: Yeah, more hair. Okay. I'll have to look that up.
7: More hair, a little, about 30, 40 fewer pounds, but yeah.
0: Yeah, okay. I'll have to look that up. I don't know who decides that this is a good idea. There's a woman on TikTok warning parents about a pumpkin decoration called Jabberin' Jack.
7: Oh.
0: And Jabberin' Jack sings a song. The company said they meant for the song to be humorous, but they cut it from future versions, so I guess it wasn't all that funny. Listen to this. I don't know what they were thinking. I guess they were marketing this to kids. They're certainly not marketing it to me. Listen to some of the content of the pumpkin toy, Jabberin' Jack.
2: Who wants to be with you for one night? A kiss for you.

0: What?
1: Bright. Guide you in the darkest deeds.
2: Yeah. Okay.
1: And spoil you with my roasted pumpkin seeds.
2: That's enough.
3: I thought at first we were going there on the love boat, but I'm not sure what happened there at the end.
2: This takes a disturbing turn here. You know, you think maybe Jabber and Jack would be, go down and steal your sister's candy. You know, it'd be something like that. But no, this is creepy. This is almost, it's weird. What is this company thinking doing that? It's almost like the people that did the, hey, let's do some Nazi Germany, costume outfits and sell them online at Target and Walmart. And they all thought that was a good idea. What could go wrong here? Yeah. Okay. On the Today Show, Savannah Guthrie, who has two children, recalled how pop singer Lady Gaga predicted the gender of her first child when she visited the Today Show back in 2014.
3: Well, she had a 50-50 shot.
2: That's exactly what I was going to say. You took the words right out of my mouth. She's not exactly Gene Dixon. Yeah, it's 50-50, yeah. Boy, girl. Lady Gaga is not exactly that psychic. But anyway, Guthrie says, when I was pregnant with Vale, we didn't find out if it was a boy or a girl. Lady Gaga came on and said, I think you're having a girl.
3: Well, there we go.
2: And, well, she had a girl. But, again, 50-50 shot. Come on.
3: You know, in the weather biz, what we would do with that is, you know, I'm seeing this, and you've got a chance of having a girl.
2: Yeah, it's a chance. A chance of a girl. 50% chance of a girl. 50% chance of a boy.
3: Yeah.
2: That would be
3: not exactly the amazing Kreskin here.
2: No, it's not. That would be the weather guy's reveal party. Well, it's 50% chance of a boy, 50% chance of a girl who wants margaritas. You know? That's,
3: yeah.
2: That's what we'd be doing.
3: If you do the colored balloons or whatever at a weather guy's reveal party, it comes out purple.
2: That's right. Guy in Florida crashed his car while putting on deodorant. It was the stick kind, not the spray. No injuries, but, you know, when the cops came, the driver was, he was right guard fresh. So that's important.
3: There we go.
2: His truck slammed into a concrete barrier and came to rest right on top of it. The driver was not arrested but was cited for careless driving. The Florida Highway Patrol is reminding drivers to stay focused behind the wheel and not attend to your armpits while you're driving, because distraction can cause an accident with serious implications.
3: Did he hit the right guardrail?
2: That's a groaner. Mm-hmm. That's a groaner. Here are the nominees for the National Museum of Play. They have revealed their 12 finalists for the National Toy Hall of Fame induction for 2026. It includes Tickle Me Elmo, Bingo, and the Playground Slide. Other contenders are Care Bears, Yahtzee, Mahjong, Pokemon, Trading Card Game. You know, I was walking through, I guess it was the Cincinnati airport, and they had one of these vending machines with Pokemon cards. And there must have been 7 or 8 adults around that machine looking to see what was in it and buying cards. And I'm thinking, grow up! As I walked through the terminal. Anyway, Pokemon, Bop It, Monster High Dolls, Polly Pocket. I don't know what that is. Polly Pocket.
3: Yeah.
2: She's in your pocket.
3: Yeah.
2: Mousetrap.
3: Menon.
2: Mousetrap. I remember that game.

0: En garde!
1: U.S. Olympians do it, and so does your college-bound neighbor Jane. Fencing. It's fun for all ages and skill levels. Learn more at tryfencing.org.
2: A noun, that's poor quality output by a generative AI as a result of being trained on data that itself is generated by AI. You've got words, new words that fall into the health
3: like
2: category.
3: Cheryl Tiggs overheated or something. You know,
2: right. Model collapse.
3: Yeah.
2: And then something called agrivoltaics. It's a noun. It's the practice of using the same piece of farmland for both agricultural purposes and to generate electricity through solar panels. So.
3: Oh.
2: And they added these words because they're words that, well, are used by a lot of people, used in the same way and seem to stick around, so they've been added to dictionary.com.
3: Wow. They're phrases more than words, a lot of
2: Yeah, a lot of them are. Yes. Yeah, a lot of them are. All right, let's check out our forecast. First of all, we got any rain in the next few days?
3: Yeah. Oh. There's a little rain around the area. Yeah, even as we speak, little pop-up showers.
2: Hmm.
3: You've got one. A little tiny one that's over on the east side of Lexington, pretty close to the I-64-75 split, and then it extends through parts of Clark County. A little more robust showers out along the Mountain Parkway, get out into Powell County. You've got one just sitting east of Cynthiana, one just north of Frankfort. So, again, the clouds that are out there, a couple of them got enough oomph to make just a brief little shower out of the deal, but it's not going to affect anything beyond even temperatures. So it is just a muggy afternoon.
2: Yeah, and it's going to continue. Here's Bill's three-day forecast.
3: All right. He did not get a record today, nor was one expected to be hit. We topped out at 93. A record for today was 96. So, again, we fell just a little bit short of that. And we're in the low 90s now with that partly to mostly sunny sky, and it's muggy out there. Tonight, mainly clear. We're going down to the low 70s, so another warm summer night out there. Tomorrow, mainly sunny. A pop-up storm can't be ruled out again tomorrow, but it's even lesser chances than we've got today. Tomorrow, we've got the shot at the record. Record tomorrow is 94. We're forecasting right about that, 93, 94 degrees for the high. For Friday, you've got a little better chance of thunder showers popping up as a little backdoor front tries to slide in. We'll be upper 80s to around 90 on Friday. Saturday, get into the weekend. Basically, it's sunny and still hanging around that 90-degree mark. And keep that at right around 90 again Sunday, but a better thunderstorm chance on Sunday. If you're waiting for fall weather, it arrives both figuratively and literally on Tuesday.
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3: Well, if we do it that way.
2: Yes, you know, that's right.
3: We're pretty efficient in that regard, so yeah.
2: It's pretty smooth there at the LAX 18 Storm Tracker Weather Center. 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
3: Alrighty, Cruiser.
2: We'll see you tomorrow. Bill Mack, Chief Meteorologist from the LAX 18 Storm Tracker Weather Center. And now the lovely and talented Emily Wilhoit with a check of traffic from the Scheller Automotive Traffic Center.
4: Appian Way still down to one lane as crews work to clear an injury collision from earlier at the intersection of Appian Way and Tate's Creek. I-75 South from the northern split with some slow-moving traffic ahead of the construction zones. Anna Motors is now reporting a couple of new wrecks at Northeast New Circle and Broadway that has the inner loop and outer loop backing up. Best to avoid that area if possible. I'm Emily Wilhoy in for Deidre, and that's your afternoon traffic.
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8: Inflation is too high. Elise Sabrady, Fox News. That bottom line from Fed Chair Kevin Warsh after the central bank's first interest rate hike in more than 3 years, a unanimous vote for a quarter point increase. Warsh says economic activity is expanding at a solid pace, but that uncertainty also remains elevated.
9: Consider the geopolitical landscape of shocks and uncertainty, and you begin to appreciate the resilience of the U.S. economy.
8: President Trump is repeating his call for rate cuts, just posting that the country is booming with new investment and that interest rates should be 1% or less because we're the best credit in the world. The president hits the road for a critical midterm race in North Carolina, where the former Republican Party chair, Michael Whatley, is running for Senate.
10: Now, the White House says President Trump will be focusing on restoring law and order, really his public safety successes, while campaigning for Whatley here in his hometown, as crime and public safety have been focal points of Whatley's campaign.
8: Fox's Madison Scarpino with the crowd gathering in Gastonia outside Charlotte. Whatley has been trailing in polls behind Democrat Roy Cooper, the state's former governor and attorney general. Federal safety investigators are at the scene of last night's deadly news helicopter crash in L.A.
11: This happened last night, 7 p.m., north of downtown L.A. The local NBC affiliate is covering a fatal bus accident. When the helicopter malfunctions, witnesses say it literally falls from the sky straight down, crashing near a commercial building, igniting a fire, and killing three.
8: Fox's William Lajeunesse, the pilot and reporter, were killed along with the man on the ground. The NTSB says voice transmissions from the cockpit after the reporter's last hit will be part of the probe. That helicopter was hovering over a deadly accident. The driver of an SUV arrested on suspicion of murder after hitting a city bus, killing at least two people, injuring several others. 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
6: Sunny skies, and the skies will stay clear tonight. It'll be mild, 73. We right now are sitting at 92, feels like 100. And the heat's not going anywhere, at least through the weekend. Clear and mild, 73 tonight for the low. High tomorrow, 94. That is the record for tomorrow's date. Continued sunny and hot, sunny with a chance of a late afternoon thunderstorm on Friday and high around 90. Sunny and 90 on Saturday. 90 with a better shower and thunderstorm chance on Sunday. 92 feels like 100 at 97.3 FM and 590 AM WVLK. And here's Emily Wilhoit from the Scheller Automotive Traffic Center.
22: We have a new non-injury collision reported by the city that's on the outer loop, New Circle Road, prior to Richmond Road. Three vehicles involved in this one, backing up traffic on inbound Richmond Road as well as the outer loop on New Circle Road, well past the alumni exit. Otherwise, traffic is heavy at most of your main thoroughfares as your evening commute heats up. I'm Emily Wilhoit in for Deidre, and that's your afternoon traffic.
6: 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Okay.
23: It's National Sit with a Stranger Day. Afraid you won't know what to say? Try one of these totally harmless conversation starters.
24: What's the craziest thing you smuggled out of Mexico?
25: Have you ever been attacked by a feral donkey?
26: Do you get aroused on massage chairs?
27: Does a Boy George song ever get stuck in your head?
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6: 5959. That's also the number for the Synergy Home text line. And my email address, cruiser at WVLKAM.com. Here's some text. You have to wonder how much of these price increases are actually tied to the increasing cost to a manufacturer versus how much they're just simply raising prices because they can. It's like an arms race. We just keep building and building and building, but is it really necessary to raise these prices? Maybe not for everybody. I could see some people taking advantage of the, well, get caught in the wave. Everybody else is raising prices, and so you won't even notice that we jack up our prices. I think I made that analogy, or at least brought up the example back, was it last year when they started, some of these parking lots near Rupp Arena started charging $30 and $33 to park. You know, this has been a couple years ago, and of course inflation was rising then, and it's like, wait a minute, do you really have to raise the cost of the parking by $5 to $8? I mean, where are your increased costs? Yeah, I guess you got to have somebody stand there and regulate, just like they do in this building. I'm trying to get out and everybody else trying to get in, and I got to wait for people who are getting in, and I've been here every day, all day, trying to get out. Pain in the ass, frankly. But And because, you know, it's all about taking the money. You know, let's get the $33 from the people that are going to park in the garage here. And that's what it's all about. But yeah, I'm thinking, where are your cost increases that dictate that we need to pay $5 to $8 more to park? Or are you just, hey, everybody else raising prices and we'll just get lost in the shuffle? If you want to get a quick intro into artificial intelligence, watch the Will Smith movie, I, Robot. It lays out what could happen in the future if AI goes rogue. It was an enjoyable movie and ahead of its time. Save-A-Lot, best kept secret for some, especially meat. I would have never thought. I'd never go into a Save-A-Lot. I just, a time or two, I went into a Save-A-Lot and thought, don't know if it's going to work for me. And I get it. They were just kind of a cut-rate grocer. I don't know. Some of you people telling me they got butchers in the store. Anyway, a best-kept secret, especially for meat. Locations in Lexington, Paris, Winchester, and maybe Versailles. Some locations are nicer than others. Yeah, kind of like dollar stores. Some dollar stores are nice. Most of them are junky, I think. You know, stuff just thrown around. These stores are a mess. I guess they just don't have enough employees. Cruiser, I saw gas in Berea for $4.29. It's been $4.29 here, and it's getting higher even in some of the areas where it's been a little bit cheaper. To everybody who's constantly complaining about gas prices, just wait till the Democrats get back into power and they once again try to take away your gas-powered vehicle altogether, along with strong-arming big auto to cooperate. How quickly people forget about the alternative. Oh, by the way, where's all the Biden-era EVs now? Shouldn't those people be tickled to death with their conversion instead of complaining about gas prices? And just as a friendly reminder, Cruiser's Car Talk segment was totally dominated by the EV market discussion for 4 years under the Democrats. Well, I'm glad you kept track of what we were talking about, Joe. Well, look, I remember at the time when we started Car Talk, and I've said this to Donna. I said, man, we were kind of on the cutting edge because that's when EVs began to make their presence known on the scene. It didn't have anything to do with Democrats necessarily, although they were pushing them, of course. And California, and you know, I think Democrats have used California to try to push environmental and other policies throughout the entire country. But, it was dominated by EVs because when we started doing Car Talk, that's about the time that EVs started to enter the discussion. Our question of the day is about gas mileage. There are people that are known as hypermilers. They obsess over gas mileage, fuel economy in their vehicles. They keep their tires properly inflated. They accelerate gently. They anticipate stoplights. They coast whenever possible. They religiously obey the speed limit. One Wisconsin man told the New York Times, this guy's a hypermiler. He says, I got a Toyota Prius. Rated at 52 miles per gallon, I'm getting 83 miles a gallon. So these are people who normally aim to maximize fuel efficiency by driving smoothly, no hard stops or starts. Sometimes they won't even use the air conditioning. They'll remove the vehicle's interior door panels. That's a little crazy, to reduce its weight. Really, at the top of the list, though, and this is according to a guy that started an organization called Drive Smart Wisconsin. He keeps a list of simple techniques that he said any driver can use to save money on gas. At the top of the list is non-aggressive driving, which can be defined as moving smoothly and purposefully. Other strategies include completing multiple errands in one trip. Yeah, I will try to do that when gas prices are high. That just makes sense. You know, can I combine three trips or four trips into one instead of trying to do it in separate runs on separate days? Most cars are at peak fuel efficiency between 45 miles an hour and 65 miles an hour per hour. Hypermilers recommend staying in that range and not going over the speed limit on the highway. Hybrid cars are the vehicle of choice, by the way, for the hypermilers. So are you one of them? Are you starting to obsess over your vehicle's gas mileage? That is our question of the day. When I came on the air here, we had, 63% said no, because there's not much I can do when it comes to the daily mileage I must drive. That is a problem for a lot of people. We pretty much have a fixed pattern or a fixed map every day, and it's really kind of hard to deviate from that. 34% said, yes, I'm trying to squeeze every mile. 3% said, I'm not a hypermiler yet, but I'm not obsessive yet, but I'm getting there. So our question of the day is at WVLKAM.com, and this is Pat. Hello, Pat. How are you?
0: Hey, how you doing, Cruiser?
6: Good, Pat. What do you know?
0: Hey, listen, I just want to let that last texter know that Joe Biden's last day in office, I took a picture of it on my phone,
6: mm-hmm.
0: in Winchester, gas was $2.49 a gallon.
6: Mm-hmm. Okay.
0: That's all I got to say. You can take it from there.
6: All right. All right, Pat, I get your point. Yeah, it is. We know. It's up. Now, of course, Biden flirted with the same thing Trump's flirting with here, too, when the war broke out. But I do think the texter is somewhat right. I mean, and I talked about this with Donna on Car Talk last week when I talked about how the Trump administration is about ready to roll out new fuel efficiency standards, and they're going to be a lot more relaxed than you would see under Democratic administration. What do you think a Democratic president's going to do? They're going to wad up and throw into the garbage what Trump's energy department has come up with, and we'll be back to higher fuel efficiency standards, which means then the automakers are going to have to put more EVs in their fleet in order to get their average fuel efficiency at the government's required level. You put the EVs in the fleet, that allows you to still sell the big car SUVs and trucks that people want to buy, but keeps your overall fleet at a level where the government says, yeah, you're okay. That's one of the problems we have with our political environment these days. It is the flip-flopping, the back and forth for businesses trying to keep up with each administration coming in, tearing up what the last administration did and starting all over again or going back to their desired policies. So I don't know that I would. I think I would trust the Republicans more in terms of energy costs. But, that being said, Trump's got a problem, and I don't know that they know what to do with it, with what's going on over there in the Middle East. Here's the other thing, too, about coal, and since we're kind of on the energy thing, EPA repealed Biden's administration, the rule on coal. And then I see the Kentucky Lantern's got a piece, are Trump's policies helping Kentucky coal? Not much, new federal outlook shows. Who would build a new coal-fired power plant right now? Or who would convert an old coal-fired power plant right now? Again, because in 2029, when a new president is sworn in, the policy may be, coal, we're killing it. Coal generation is expected to decline 8% in 2026 and another 6% in 2027. That's according to the U.S. Energy Administration's short-term energy outlook. So even though Trump's trying to help coal and has taken steps to boost coal's fortune in recent years, the government still forecasts an industry decline this year and next on it. There's just other stuff being built right now, and I think particularly solar, I think, maybe taking some of the steam away from coal. There's still some wind, but I think solar is probably what is taking the place of some of the coal and whatnot. Wind, solar, and gas are expected to meet the growing electricity demand the government forecasts this year and next year. Well, let's not forget about battery storage, too. Isn't that going to help? Isn't that helping some states like Texas and whatnot? When the grid gets strained, we've got power stored in batteries. I think that's another strategy, isn't it, to help meet the growing electricity demand. Kentucky lost more than 300 coal jobs in the first 6 months of this year. Rail shipments of coal are down. So even though the coal policies, you're getting friendlier policies from an administration that's friendly to coal, the market's looking at this and going, nah, not really can't justify it. So the government's still forecasting an industry decline, and there's still a decline. It's not really helping Kentucky coal. Coal generation expected to decline this year and next year, even though the policies now are a lot more favorable toward coal. 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Tonight, clear and mild, 73. Sunny tomorrow, continued hot and steamy, 94. Sunny with a chance of a late afternoon thunderstorm. It stays warm, high near 90. Sunny, high near 90 on Saturday. And 90 with a thunderstorm chance on Sunday. 92 feels like 100 at 97.3 FM and 590 AM WVLK. And here's Emily Wilhoit with a check of Lexington traffic from the Scheller Automotive Traffic Center.
22: We have a new non-injury collision reported by the city that's on the Outer Loop New Circle Road prior to Richmond Road. Three vehicles involved in this one, backing up traffic on inbound Richmond Road as well as the Outer Loop on New Circle Road, well past the alumni exit. Otherwise, traffic is heavy at most of your main thoroughfares as your evening commute heats up. I'm Emily Wilhoit in for Deidre, and that's your afternoon traffic.
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0: Somebody, a couple of good points here. Yeah, the caller who said when Biden got out of office, gas was $2.49 a gallon. And where did he say he took the picture? I think Winchester. Wasn't that cheap for most of his term. Also, somebody says, the caller missed the point. At least we have the choice of gas-powered vehicles instead of being mandated out of them by the Democrats. Cruiser, war didn't break out, as you said. Trump started it. Cruiser, let's talk about gas prices. 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Diesel fuel supplies everything. Well, I mean, you're not wrong. And that is a huge problem, and I'm afraid that big surges in prices for gas and oil and other products may be coming. Hey, 26, 27 season in the spring, they'll have girls flag football plus pickleball. What, at the high school level? They say girls flag football is the number one growing high school sport. All right, we'll get to a couple more texts in a moment. All right, let's see here. Oh, yeah, I stressed this before. We talked about the flock cameras, and I know there's problems with the flock cameras. What is it? 27, Channel 27's got a report out today that, look, are you surprised that law enforcement agencies share resources, share what they know with other law enforcement agencies? And so they did an audit, I guess, of the, here it is. Who's using the flock cameras? Data shows it's mostly outside agencies. Audit logs show 96% of the searches of what Lexington's flock cameras caught, 96% of those searches came from out-of-state or federal agencies. Now, Lexington only keeps its flock storage, their flock video, what do you want to call it, the pictures they take, for 30 days. Now, if data becomes evidence, they may keep it longer, so you're going to have to move quickly. But, yeah, there were more than 7 million searches, just over 63,000, according to WKYT, came from Lexington Police. Roughly 96% came from out-of-state or federal agencies. Even within Kentucky, Lexington is not the top searcher. Louisville is, roughly 78,000 searches compared to Lexington's 63,000. Matt Greathouse, who is a commander with the Lexington Police Department, it doesn't make a lot of sense for us to have our own information and pictures of potential criminals that are involved or cars that are involved in criminal activity and not share those with other law enforcement agencies. As we've all seen with our leverage capabilities, great success in helping to solve crime and bring justice to victims. And so you just double the strength. I mean, watch a cop show. They, or just follow investigations. They share information and share it all the time. And I've made this point. Even if we took down all the flock cameras, if you are in the parking lot at Rupp Arena, they're watching you and your car. Walmart, same thing. UK. Herald Leader reporting an artificial intelligence company is collecting facial signatures of anybody entering certain buildings at UK. The university has licensed with a company called Alcatraz AI to install its rock technology, which uses facial biometrics to grant people access through doors, according to documents obtained by the Herald Leader through the Kentucky Open Records Act. UK will keep a private database of facial signatures, which are a one-way encrypted mathematical representation of your facial features generated in enrollment and stored securely for authentication according to its privacy policy. Evidently, they say that, they use something called AES 256 encryption. And this company says that it is practically unbreakable by brute force, based on current computing power, making it the strongest encryption standard. That's not going to be good enough for some of you, right, that want all these cameras ripped out? The company says they don't send information to any third parties or government databases. Even if somebody did break through the AES 256 encryption, there's nothing in transit to steal, according to its website. So they're going to keep this private database. They're going to take your facial signature in, they had 2-week test trials at two of the residence halls, Woodland, Glen, the 4th and Kerwin Blanding Hall. That's the newest dorm building. And they also had these facial recognition cameras up in some of their research facilities. But from what I'm told, just about any major retailer or any major attraction like Rupp Arena in town, and they want to know who's in their parking lot. They've got, if they don't have Flock, they got something similar. It's all around. The scanner is a black device, small black device with a lens propped on a wall beside a door, according to photos from the company's website. The university says it's using the system to improve security, replace non-functional eye scanners or eye-lock technology owned by a biometric company called Gentex Corporation, which scans people's irises to enter some doors on campus. Herald Leader requested but did not get records from UK about maintenance issues with eye-lock. So do you trust UK? I mean, Flock just going to take a picture of your license plate. This deal is getting your facial signature. Clear and mild tonight, 73 for the low. Sunny, continued hot and steamy tomorrow with a high of 94. The record is 94 for tomorrow. Sunny with a chance of a late afternoon thunderstorm on Friday. Stays warm, high around 90. It'll also be 90 on Saturday and 90 on Sunday. Sunday maybe with the best storm chance. 92 feels like 100 at 97.3 FM and 590 AM WVLK. 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
1: Crews are working to clear a multi-vehicle non-injury collision, Outer Loop, New Circle Road, and Richmond. Inbound lanes on Richmond Road are backed up at the overpass. Outer Loop is backed up all the way to the Tates Creek Road exit. You'll need to find an alternate route if you're traveling east on New Circle Road at this time. The non-injury collision at Aristides Boulevard and Newtown has been upgraded to an injury collision. Expect rescue crews and delays at that location. We also have a stalled vehicle outbound East Main Street and Walton Avenue blocking the right lane. I'm Emily Wilhoit in for Deidre, and that's your afternoon traffic.
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0: Jack Kane Ford still going strong. Now, yes, they have been sold. 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
0: So the Courier Journal, and I wasn't able to, and I'm still trying to find out more about this story. I'm paywalled out of the Courier Journal, so they won't let me into their club unless I want to pay. And I'm about done paying for subscriptions. Matt Bevin and I, because I don't get reimbursed, Matt Bevin refused to eat early on during his jail residency. That's what I'm going to call it, a jail residency. He's kind of a celebrity inmate, right? In fact, he's subject, according to the Courier Journal, this is what I could get before they blurt out the rest of the copy. Subject to specific procedures. So I guess that's Sunday dinner from Texas Roadhouse, huh? Matt Bevin, why would... Now, I understand, all right, maybe you don't put him in the general population. Outside of that, what other privilege or what other specific procedure should he be entitled to? In my view, nothing. Again, all right, former governor, you may not put him in with everybody else. I get it. He may have pardoned a few of them. There might be some buddies in there. Anyway, according to Courier Journal, Bevin refused to eat early on. Well, I guess he's eating now, so. What was it? Bevin going to go on a hunger strike? Is that what's happening? This weekend, Ole Miss, formerly coached by Lane Kiffin, goes to LSU. Actually, LSU's going there, aren't they? LSU's going to Oxford, Mississippi. Because, and I guess the Oxford fans, and Ole Miss is good. I mean, they're a top 10 team. Both Mississippi teams are good this year. And, of course, LSU is strong, even without pro players. So, anyway, it's a big game in Oxford at Ole Miss this weekend as Lane Kiffin's coming with his LSU team. And the average Oxford rental for two nights this weekend is $2,000. A Hilton near campus is going to cost you $1,000 plus for a couple of nights. All the hotel, La Quinta is $1,000 plus. I think it's a couple of nights stay. It's crazy, the prices. The Airbnbs may have the biggest weekend they've ever had in Oxford, Mississippi. People paying stupid prices. Again, the average Oxford rental for two nights this weekend is $2,000. The average price for two nights in a rental unit in Zurich, Switzerland, is $900. In Dubai, $300. That's for this weekend. London, $600. Tokyo, $500. Singapore, $700. The most expensive weekend trip in the world is to Oxford, Mississippi. Salute. That's just nuts. So The Athletic is out with a deep dive of what your college football roster is costing this year. They did a report on all 68 teams. And so what are your Kentucky Wildcats paying for their roster this year? They appear to be paying, and nobody's getting exact figures here, but it's in the range of about $23 to $27 million, which is kind of low on the Southeastern Conference total totem pole. The conference average is $33 to $38 million. Texas, LSU, Texas A&M, who we play this weekend, they're way past the average, the conference average. Ole Miss, Tennessee, more than the conference average. Alabama, more. Florida, kind of right on the average. 11 of the top 20 spenders in the nation are in the Southeastern Conference compared to 6 in the Big Ten, including newcomers USC and Oregon. In fact, I mean, Georgia is... Georgia's $31 to $34 million. You would think that would be more. But Oregon and Ohio State. Ohio State, they're paying by far the most. I mean, they're in the $50 million plus range for what they're paying the football team at Ohio State. And then Oregon's right behind them. With this. The Athletic reports that few people inside of a college football program building know their school's exact number, and even if they do, they don't even want to share it anonymously. Oregon, believed to be spending around $50 million, lost to Oklahoma State, whose estimate is below $20 million. Clemson had the highest estimate in the ACC, but they got off to a horrible start, too. But overall, the average is $27 to $31 million. So Kentucky is just below the average of what the big spenders are spending. And the big spenders are Ohio State, Oregon, then USC, Indiana, and Michigan. Those are your big spenders. This is just football. So I would think that UK probably, don't you think UK is spending more on its basketball roster this year? Probably are, right? UK is. Now, these numbers refer to the amount of money that a school had at its disposal to assemble a 2026 roster, setting aside any player income not managed or controlled by the football program, like endorsements with national brands. The money comes from athletic department revenue, outside booster donations, and other sources that vary from school to school. Now, this legislation in Washington, the Senate just advanced the Protect College Sports Act. They haven't passed it, but they voted to move forward with the legislation. And what's interesting here is they had 74 votes in the affirmative to move forward with this legislation, and it's going to need 60 to pass. So at least you've got a 14-senator buffer, basically, because you may lose a few who decide not to vote for it, but did vote to advance it to a vote. And so the vote doesn't pass the bill, but it invokes cloture and the motion to proceed, clearing a major procedural hurdle, and will allow then the Senate to start formal consideration of the bill. But that margin matters. Here's just some real quick things about what this bill would do. Football and basketball games would have to be available for free in your local market. No more of these exclusive streaming games. Schools could pay up to $22.5 million more just to keep players. The bill would allow schools to spend considerably more, I guess, side hustle, side deal. Schools would be allowed to exceed the existing revenue sharing limit by as much as $22.5 million a year to retain athletes who've already spent at least one full competitive season there. There's another incentive involving women's and Olympic sports. Depending on how much NIL compensation a school provides athletes in non-revenue sports, it could exceed the cap by another $5 million. And this retention provision of $22.5 million would last 9 years. Transfer portal would be tougher. The first transfer is free. The next one, you'd have to sit out the first academic year at a new school. There are exceptions. When a sport is discontinued, a head coach leaves, an athlete subjected to sexual assault or harassment, or an athlete transfers to pursue a graduate degree. Otherwise, one free transfer, the second one costs another a season. Congress agrees on a 5-year window to play 5 seasons. Congress would put limits on how big the richest conferences can become. A conference reporting more than $700 million in annual revenue generally could not acquire another school's assets or media rights if doing so would push its own membership beyond 19 schools. I'm just sort of glancing at some of this stuff. It goes into more detail. Former pros would not be able to come back and play college sports. Duh. Women in Olympic sports would get some protection from cuts. The NCAA would become harder to sue over some of its biggest rules. The athletes would get some protections, too. The agents' fees would generally be capped at 5%. It would protect scholarships from being taken away because of injury or athletic performance and give former athletes opportunities to return to school and complete their degrees. Division I athletes would get medical coverage while playing and coverage for certain sports-related injuries for 5 years after their eligibility ends. The NCAA would have to fund a program to help cover long-term medical costs. So this is a 171-page bill, and Congress still can't come to a decision as to whether or not college athletes are employees. And you know why they're not? Because the schools don't want them to. Because if they become employees, then employees can organize to collectively bargain. Employees would have more rights, so the schools don't want these paid athletes to be called employees. So this bill does not say whether college athletes are employees. It states that it's neutral on that and does nothing to alter employee or non-employee status for student athletes. Instead, creates a commission on the future of college athletics that would study, among other things, athlete compensation, collective bargaining, and employment status. It would also address networks that buy media rights to sports like volleyball, soccer, and baseball, but then don't show the games. If those rights go unused long enough, they could revert to the school, conference, or collective rights holder, and they could go out and sell them somewhere else. So those are that's just a skim of a bill that the Senate has advanced. Now, it's advanced it to the floor for debate and a vote. But this is this college bill that everybody's talking about that some people like Nick Saban says college absolutely has to have. Look, something's got to happen. These schools can't continue because the salary levels are just going to go up, up, up, up, up. And these aren't billion-dollar NFL franchises. By the way, I was lowballing the hotel in Oxford, a last-minute hotel in Oxford for the LSU game. La Quinta, $1,735 a night. The graduate, I don't know, that's $39, almost $4,000 a night. That's a Hilton property called The Graduate. Okay. So this is, I was lowballing it before. I found my sheet with the real figures on it. They were actually lowballing what was happening there. You know, here's one other little college football note here, and I got to give props to Western Kentucky. In their first 3 weeks, they traveled first to Nevada, Western time zone, okay, that can put some strain on a team. Then they went to Georgia, and they got crushed 70-20, but they walked out of there with a check for $1.9 million, which is 17% of the Hilltoppers' overall football budget. And then this week, they're going to go on the road to fourth-ranked Indiana. And, well, I guess it's going to be a beatdown in Bloomington, maybe. But the Hilltoppers will collect a check for $1.1 million this weekend. So is this crazy for Western Kentucky? I mean, they go on a road trip to Nevada first game. And then who in the country is facing powers like Georgia and Indiana back-to-back? I know some of you may be saying, Kentucky? Alabama and Mississippi State. Texas A&M, who would play this weekend. So I don't know, maybe. A&M. That game's going to be on ESPN, by the way, 3:30 on Saturday. And then right after that, we go to postgame with Jim Tyree and Coach Ryan Hoots to take your calls and texts, and we'll get their analysis of the game as well. That'll happen on Saturday. So anyway, those budgets for all those teams, Ohio State, $49.5 million. is what The Athletic is predicting the budget. Texas A&M is right up there in the top five. Oh, by the way, they also estimate that Louisville's spending $22 to $25 million on its football team, so it's about the same. Same old story, same old song and dance. USPS, the Postal Service, warning of Louisville mail delays as packages are rerouted to other processing centers. Well, that's great. The mail's been coming later and later anyway, and now it's going to be even later. As for some reason, they're sending, what are we doing there? Well, the Louisville Processing and Distribution Center is experiencing delays while the facility helps process mail for the Evansville, Indiana area because they're doing upgrades at the Evansville Processing and Distribution Center. You may notice that your mail's being scanned in Nashville or Springdale, Ohio, because those facilities are helping to process Louisville's mail. God. The Postal Service expects the Louisville facility to be caught up by Sunday, this Sunday. We'll see. Meanwhile, people are waiting on their packages, and there have been a lot of complaints about mail service in the Louisville area, and it has affected our mail here. The facility's been under scrutiny after four federal audits of Louisville postal operations in 2025. Auditors found more than 100,000 delayed pieces of mail along with staffing shortages, missed scans, and late dispatches. So here we go again. One other item here, too. Amazon must be needing some help. They're raising wages for some of their workers and giving all of their U.S. employees a grocery discount at Whole Foods, which I guess with a employee discount at Whole Foods, you'll be paying pretty much what the rest of us pay at Kroger. The minimum starting pay for full-time core operations employees will now be $20 an hour, an increase of $1 an hour for qualifying workers. The bump moves the company's average hourly wage to almost $24 an hour. We also have an annual step plan where pay increases for the first 3 years someone is with us provides a clear path for how their pay can grow over time, says the shipping giant. So, and then on starting on October the 1st, employees can get 10% off groceries they order online through Amazon and Whole Foods, 20% when they're shopping in the store. Now, does this include the seasonal employees that they'll hire just for Christmas?

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2: 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Just replacing that battery. Dave, we wouldn't have this problem if we could share information. We wouldn't have had 911. I guess sharing information. Well, yeah, cops sharing information, and they're using flock cameras sharing information with other law enforcement agencies. When you walk into the Red Mile, they scan your ID and you're pulled up on a computer. NIL is just a scam like everything else. Boycott people. Okay. 92 feels like 173 tonight, clear and mild. Sunny, continued hot and steamy, 94 tomorrow. 90 on Friday, 90 on Saturday. Friday's got a shower chance. Better chance for showers come Sunday with a high of around 90. It's 92, feels like 100 with sunny skies now at 97.3 FM and 590 AM WVLK. Here's Emily Wilhoit one more time with a check of traffic from the Scheller Automotive Traffic Center.
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4: Wrecks occurring according to traffic trackers at this time. Multiple locations around Lexington. Outer Loop News Circle just past the Tates Creek on-ramp as well as the Alumni on-ramp. Two additional crashes reported and apparently adding to the backup occurring further down at the Richmond Road interchange from an earlier non-injury collision with multi-vehicles involved. Newtown Pike is backed up now in both directions as crews continue to work an injury collision at Aristides Boulevard. You'll want to maybe slow down. Traffic is definitely hot this afternoon. I'm Emily Wilhoit in for Deidre with your afternoon traffic.
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1: Inflation is too high. I'm Lisa Lacera, Fox News. So the Fed took action, raising its benchmark interest rate for the first time since July of 2023.
2: The quarter point increase lifts the Fed's benchmark rate to a range of 3.75% to 4%. Fed Chair Kevin Warsh.
3: Job gains have kept pace with the workforce, and the unemployment rate has changed little. But inflation remains elevated.
2: The increase was approved unanimously, and the vast majority of officials penciled in one more hike this year in interest rate projections.
1: Fox's Hillary Barsky. President Trump not happy with the move, posting on Truth Social that interest rates should be 1% or less because we have the best credit in the world. Stocks slid after the Fed's decision to hike its key interest rate. The Dow lost 631, the Nasdaq minus 3, the S&P off 33. Federal investigators on the scene of a deadly news helicopter crash in Los Angeles.
4: NTSB investigator in charge Fabian Salazar says an online video appearing to show the NBC LA helicopter's point of view seconds before it crashed in Chatsworth is a crucial piece of evidence.
5: In that recording, we are clearly hearing sounds that are consistent with the engine changing its speed. We're also hearing tones that are being generated that are likely advisories to the pilots.
4: But stressing the investigation is in the early stages. The fiery crash killing a reporter and a pilot on board and a person on the ground. The news crew was covering an earlier SUV and a metro bus collision that left two people dead.
1: Fox's Kristen Goodwin in Los Angeles. A 36-year-old has been arrested in connection with the SUV and bus crash. Three people have died after being swept away by floodwaters on the Navajo Nation in New Mexico. This coming after a day of heavy rain. The three deaths coming just weeks after flooding in the Grand Canyon killed three hikers. 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
6: Here is your LEX 18 storm tracker forecast. It is a warm evening for us here in the Commonwealth, and we're going to cool off to the mid-70s overnight. Look for a mostly clear sky and a quiet night. For Thursday, we'll be warming back up quickly with the help of the sun. Afternoon high temperatures should reach the low to mid-90s again, but feel as hot as 100 degrees. A very stray shower can't be ruled out, but not altogether likely. I'm meteorologist Emily McKinney on Lexington's news, traffic, and weather station, 97.3 FM, WVLK.
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0: So we're 7 weeks before an election, and the Democrats, they've moved on from affordability because they have no answers for that. They've created a situation that's unaffordable when it comes to fuel and so forth. But let me tell you something. Here's the big news today that nobody's talking about. The poverty level, listen to me, is the lowest today in the United States than any time in recorded history. You got that, Mr. Producer? The poverty rate, slightly over 10%, where it was hovering forever around 12, 14%, is the lowest in recorded history. Want to hear something else? The wealth of the American people, is higher today than any time in recorded history. The wealth, and I'm talking about trillionaires and billionaires and millionaires, I'm talking about average people, the highest it's been in recorded history. The poverty level, the lowest it's been in recorded history. There's a lot of good things going on in this economy. We'll be right back. 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
1: your... Here is your LEX 18 Storm Tracker forecast. It is a warm evening for us here in the Commonwealth, and we're going to cool off to the mid-70s overnight. Look for a mostly clear sky and a quiet night. For Thursday, we'll be warming back up quickly with the help of the sun. Afternoon high temperatures should reach the low to mid-90s again, but feel as hot as 100 degrees. A very stray shower can't be ruled out, but not altogether likely. I'm meteorologist Emily McKinney on Lexington's News, Traffic, and Weather Station.
2: Fox News, I'm John Saucier. Investigators are looking into why a news helicopter crashed last night while covering a deadly collision in Los Angeles. Killed both people on board the chopper and someone on the ground. NTSB senior air safety investigator Fabian Salazar says investigators have arrived at the crash site.
3: We're on the accident scene, gathering as much factual data as we can. From there, we'll have the aircraft, the helicopter removed to a secure facility where we will continue to examine and pull factual data from that wreckage.
2: The Federal Reserve voting unanimously to raise interest rates by a quarter point today. Federal Reserve Chairman Kevin Warsh explains the economy is strong despite uncertainty in the Middle East.
4: Job gains have kept pace with the workforce, and the unemployment rate has changed little. But inflation remains elevated.
2: Most of the Federal Reserve members say they expect to see at least one more rate hike before the end of the year. 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
2: 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And when you help one mother choose life, you're not just changing one life. You're impacting a child, potentially generations to come. That's a legacy worth investing in. We're looking for first-time donors. Just $25 a month. Again, it doesn't even amount to that because it's tax deductible. jhm.org/Levin, jhm.org/Levin. Or give us a call now, 855-694-9647, 855-694-9647. Give life a chance. Stand with Sanctuary of Hope. I want you to look at the ghouls, the political ghouls, are involved in trying to kneecap this industry before it's even really shown even enough ankle to demonstrate how incredible it's going to be. And I want you to remember, because I may not be around back by this time, that what I've said about this entire industry and how it's going to change your lives and the lives of your children and grandchildren for the better. If the communist Chinese control it, it'll be a disaster. Then you have a lot to worry about. But if we control it, we're a good people, we're a good country, you're not going to have a lot to worry about. And to the extent there's any miscreants, they will be handled lawfully.
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15: He's not happy with the decision. I'm Lisa Lucera, Fox News. President Trump reacting after the Federal Reserve raised its benchmark interest rate for the first time since 2023 to combat high inflation. The key rate now about 3.9%.
16: The president just announced he thinks interest rates in the U.S.